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2: 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It's 8 o'clock. From ABC News, I'm Dave Packer. Jay Clayton confirmed to be National Intelligence Director weeks after President Trump sought to delay his nomination. The vote along party lines, Republican Senator Tom Cotton, Intelligence Committee Chair.
3: Given his past professional experience, Mr. Clayton is well qualified to serve as the Director of National Intelligence. As the United States Attorney for the Southern District of New York, Mr. Clayton went after some of the worst national security threats.
2: Democratic Senator Ron Wyden voted against the confirmation.
4: It has been clear for months that under this administration, the main qualification to be DNI is the willingness to use the position to spread conspiracy theories about elections and to help Donald Trump make it harder for Americans to vote.
2: It's being called an attempted surprise attack. Iranian forces firing ballistic missiles today at U.S. forces in the Middle East, says CENTCOM, which also says those missiles were successfully intercepted. President Trump speaking today at the Washington National Cathedral for the funeral of former Senator Lindsey Graham.
5: He was a man who gave America the full measure of his good and mighty heart until that heart itself just gave out.
2: Graham died nearly 2 weeks ago, age 71. Japan's public broadcaster NHK is now reporting that at least two people have been confirmed dead in the partial collapse at a shopping mall following today's powerful earthquake. ABC's James Longman.
6: Fires have been reported, thousands are without power, and there are also concerns about landslides. There's a particular focus on a mall where the floor collapsed, and aerials from the scene show the roof has caved in too. Local media say at least 50 people are in the hospital with injuries. The Prime Minister has said people's lives are the top priority, and they've set up a task force to deploy for rescue operations if needed.
2: American Airlines says planes are again departing after a forced ground stop earlier today due to an IT outage. You're listening to ABC News.
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2: Michigan Attorney General Dana Nassel says she's opened an investigation into last month's swatting incident where authorities were called to Transportation Secretary Pete Buttigieg's house over false allegations. One late-night host is taking on a gas station chain.
8: Many of Buc-ee's lawsuits claim trademark infringement by companies that have mascots similar to its ball cap-wearing beaver character. Now, late-night comedy show Last Week Tonight has designed a logo with a familiar-looking squirrel. Host John Oliver.
9: I'm so happy to announce that you can now buy this image on a variety of products from tumblers to hats.
8: With proceeds going to a nonprofit that fights hunger, Buc-ee's general counsel tells the Dallas Morning News that the company has no plans to sue yet. Jim Ryan, ABC News.
2: Singer Ariana Grande is filing suit against dozens of hackers saying they released unpublished music and personal information for profit.
10: The lawsuit claims the unnamed

0: named suspects hacked into various personal digital accounts of photographers and producers who have worked closely with Grande, leading to the unlawful and egregious theft, dissemination, and exploitation of unreleased content. The lawsuit filed in Los Angeles names John Doe 1 and John Doe's 2 through 100 as defendants, accusing them of invasion of privacy and violating a California data theft law.
1: ABC's Hannah Batah. Kenya's wildlife authorities investigating the deaths of 15 elephants over the past month in Amboseli National Park. Dave Packer, ABC News.
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3: 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As the project on the East Market Street Bridge over Interstate 81 winds down, Harrisonburg officials have released the latest numbers in terms of speeding tickets that have been issued as a result of the speed cameras that are in the work zone. The number of summons that have been issued since the system began is nearly 115,000. The number of folks who have paid the $100 fine is nearly 93,000. Meanwhile, nearly 900 people who have received speeding tickets have requested court dates in order to dispute the fine. According to the Virginia Department of Transportation, that project is to be completed in the coming months. A new grant for the University of Virginia will help advance research in two areas. University of Virginia Research Lab has received a grant to study two diseases that cause painful swelling in the arms and legs. The National Heart, Lung, and Blood Institute has awarded UVA Health a $6.5 million grant to study lymphedema and lipedema. For WSBA News, I'm Carolyn Unger.
4: He's here. He's here. Now, broadcasting from the underground command post, deep in the bowels of a hidden bunker, somewhere under the brick and steel of a nondescript building, we've once again made contact with our leader, Mark Levin.
5: Hello, America. Mark Levin here, number 877-381-3811. We're going to have our friend Alan Dershowitz on the program in about 15 minutes.
6: Well, I'm a little conflicted here, Mr. Producer. I'm a little conflicted. We have a full board. People want to get in on this. We've done it for an hour and a half. Maybe I should do it this segment before we get to Dershowitz, what you think? People really are revved up about this, and they want us to defeat the Iranians. And I guess it's important for all the policymakers to hear the people of the United States right here. The hardcore. The hardcore. So that's what I'm going to do. Len, Mineral Wells, Texas, the great Sirius XM satellite. Len, you're on. Go right ahead, please.
7: Thank you, sir. I know that you're a history guy and you love George S. Patton Jr. We need a leader like George S. Patton to take heavy mechanized, I think it's going to take ground troops. But we need to go in there with Georgie Patton and kick some buttocks.
6: Mm-hmm. But we don't even need to do that. We can do that with our allies. We can do it with the citizenry there. There's a new way to do it, but I don't even feel like we want to do that. And I think it's problematic. And I don't know why we're leaving their oil infrastructure alone. You see what the Ukrainians are doing to the Russians to great effect. I mean, you can't keep taking things off the table if you want victory. That's the way it is. And I love the language that we see in the media now leaking out of these various locations. Something like, well, they want to expand the war. We want victory. We don't want to expand the war. Just we want victory.
7: Can I recite 10 seconds of George Patton's speech in the movie Patton for you? I'll just be seated. Now, I want you to remember that no bastard ever won a war by dying for his country.
6: Yeah, that's right.
7: He won it by making the other poor dumb bastard die for his country. Thank you, Mark. Thank you.
6: That's very good, Len. Very good. We used to play that, didn't we, Rich?

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4: 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The mill is located 3 miles north of Harrisonburg off of Route 42 at the corner of Brenneman Church Road and Turner's Mill Road. 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
5: WSVA's local AccuWeather for Harrisonburg and the Shenandoah Valley. Watch for an evening thunderstorm, otherwise a moonlit sky with a low down to 64. Less humid Wednesday with a mix of clouds and sun, the high of 81. Mostly sunny, very pleasant Thursday, the high 79. A mix of sun and clouds for Friday with the high up to 83. Mostly cloudy Saturday, but dry, warm, a high of 83 again on Saturday. I'm AccuWeather meteorologist Jason Caterina on WSVA.
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0: make me feel like that.
1: You know, gold entered 2026 after a historic year, 53 new all-time highs, record annual demand, an average price up 44% year over year, then it pushed past $5,500 in January. That's an ounce. It's hovering around $5,000 an ounce now as it edges up, then takes a little step back, edges up. But all the conditions are in place, all of them, to make diversification very, very important to you. And by diversification, I mean with gold, silver, precious metals. Because when the dollar's hurting, when the debt is out of control, and the debt is out of control, when you have programs like Social Security in 6 years, where the trustees tell us they're going to go broke, when you have Obamacare sucking up all the air when it comes to insurance costs and medical costs, these are big things, and these are big, big problems that affect our finances and that are going to affect the value of the dollar. And you can also see it in the way countries act. Their central banks, like China, they're hoarding gold. Now, why would they be doing that? Why aren't they investing in currency, including our currency? Because they don't trust it. And when you look at silver, silver has an industrial use, too. Silver is used in solar, it's used in electric vehicles, regular vehicles, it's used in electronics and so forth and so on. So you have that added pressure, including people who want to invest in silver. But there's only so much production each year of these precious metals. That's why they're so valuable. And keep something in mind. Gold has outlasted every single nation state in human history. But it's always been valuable in every single nation state in human history. And that's the point. So you make decisions about whether you want bullion, whether or not you want coins, that sort of thing. I do coins.

0: 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Okay, Mr. Producer. And so we will bring Alan Dershowitz in, in the near future on Life, Liberty, and Levin. And I know we only have 1 minute, and I want to see if I can sneak in one more person here. I don't know that I can. Hold on now. Let's look. Hold on. Hold on. Hold on. Come on. Come on up. Let's give it a try very quickly. Let's go to Spiridon, a good man, Bronx, New York. Very quickly, my brother. Go right ahead.
1: All right. It's three sentences. All right. So the president is trying to replicate what he did in Venezuela. The idea was that you take out the top leadership and the underlings do what you tell them to. But Iran is not Venezuela. It's not going to work. They're much more fanatical. And you have to completely replace it with the free Iranian people.
0: Spiridon, you're great. I wish I'd seen you earlier. I would have gotten to you earlier. Call again this week, later in the week. We salute our armed forces, police officers, firefighters, emergency personnel, ICE. Thank you, ICE. Our truck drivers, thank you, too. The men and women in Ukraine, the men and women in Israel, the men and women in Persia, and you, the American people. God bless each and every one of you. I'm blessed for you to be there. I'll see you tomorrow.
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4: From ABC News, I'm Dave Packer. With Ukrainian President Vladimir Zelensky overlooking the floor, the Senate tonight overwhelmingly advancing a Russian and Iran sanctions bill named in honor of Senator Lindsey Graham. Earlier, Zelensky said the sanctions bill is particularly important.
5: First of all, we're very thankful to senators, and we're very thankful for this discussion. The discussion was with details how to help Ukraine, and we are thankful that this bill.
4: Zelensky met with President Trump today, as did Israeli Prime Minister Benjamin Netanyahu.
6: The two have had a bit of a tense relationship in recent weeks as it relates to the war with Iran and, of course, Israel's recent strikes in Lebanon, which have complicated the situation as the U.S. has tried to reach a deal with Iran.
4: ABC's Karen Travers. Both Netanyahu and Graham were in Washington to attend services for the late Senator Lindsey Graham. Graham died nearly 2 weeks ago at age 71. Jay Clayton, the U.S. Attorney for the Southern District of New York and a former Securities and Exchange Commission chairman, confirmed tonight to be National Intelligence Director. The Senate vote along party lines. A trail of devastation in Menasha, Wisconsin, after Monday's powerful tornado. Police Chief Matthew Albright says he knows people want to get home as soon as possible to assess the damage.
7: For the next several days, there will continue to be a curfew from 10 p.m. until 5 a.m. This curfew will be established for the city of Menasha.
4: With the expiration of temporary protected status, the Trump administration could potentially deport 350,000 Haitians who've been living and working in the U.S. legally. Pastor Carl Ruby of Central Christian Church in Springfield, Ohio.
8: We are asking everyone to apply for asylum, because if a person has an asylum pending case, it at least slows down the process.
4: You're listening to ABC News.
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13: 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The company says it will cover iPhones, iPads, Macs, and Apple Watches. Apple is partnering with Klarna on the program, saying lease deals on iPhones will start at $17.99 a month. It comes after Apple announced significant price increases on many of its products, citing an ongoing shortage in computer memory, driven by increased demand from the AI industry. Mike Dubusky, ABC News.
4: The Federal Trade Commission confirms it's investigating the online fashion retailer Shein. It's not clear why the company's being investigated, but disclosed the information in a filing in Hong Kong. Not all that FIFA merchandise sold during this summer's World Cup was

0: Legit.
1: With the championship series in the rearview mirror, Customs and Border Protection has finished tallying up the counterfeit FIFA-related merchandise seized before, during, and after the North American matches. Customs agents intercepted 445,000 items, from soccer balls to umbrellas. The most commonly counterfeited item, according to CBP, Lionel Messi's number 10 Argentina jersey.
2: ABC's Jim Ryan. NASA says astronomers have captured a rare image of a black hole devouring a star in the outskirts of the galaxy, far, far away. Dave Packer, ABC News.
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4: 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A Verona man who led Rockbridge County authorities on a high-speed chase last fall was scheduled to be arraigned this morning. According to online records, the attorney for Timothy Wayne Brown asked that it be continued until next month. Brown was indicted in February by a Rockbridge County Circuit Court grand jury on 4 felony counts of distribution of methamphetamine, third or subsequent offense. Back on November 4th, authorities tried to conduct a traffic stop on Route 11 north of Lexington as part of an ongoing drug investigation. Rockbridge County Sheriff Tony McFadden stated that Brown failed to stop and the chase ensued. It ended near the Interstate 81 off-ramp in the Timber Ridge area, where Brown was taken into custody. His new arraignment hearing is set for August 18th. Virginia Tech is taking on a new role in preparing the next generation of senior military leaders. The U.S. Department of Defense has selected Virginia Tech to host a revamped Senior Service College Fellowship Program for senior military officers. For News Talk 92.1 and 550 WSVA, I'm Carolyn Unger.
5: Westwood One presents America at Night. 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
6: Night in the middle of a heat wave, and oh boy, is it a heat wave out there. We'll get to some of that in hour number three with Open Phones. A little bit later on, it's National Park Night. Yeah, we're going to talk about a beautiful, gorgeous national park over 100 years old in San Diego. We'll do that in hour number two. This first hour, though, I don't know if you've been paying attention at all, but there was an interesting story that came out last week. OpenAI was testing its new version of artificial intelligence. It was a closed system, and I think I know what that means. And while it was performing tests, it decided to jump out of its closed system and hack into an organization called Hugging Face, which is a AI open source platform, because they were looking for answers. And they thought it'd be easier to jump ship and go to this other AI platform. Caused quite a stir. They ultimately had to shut it down. But what does all that mean? Roman Yampolsky joins us. He is an AI safety researcher and professor of computer science at the University of Louisville. Roman, welcome to America at Night. Thanks for joining us.
7: Thanks for inviting me.
6: What exactly happened the other day with Hugging Face?
7: So anytime there is a new model being developed, they test it. They test it for different capabilities, including cyber capabilities, hacking. This particular model was a very successful hacker. It found a zero-day exploit, managed to escape its confined environment, and hacked into a different AI company, was not detected for a couple of days, and now I think they're realizing they may be creating something they cannot control.
6: How much of this, to the person who's not an expert on this, it sounds like 2001: A Space Odyssey and HAL happened. Is that fair to say, or is that hyperbole?
7: It's directionally correct. All the science fiction movies up to the Terminator basically are being instantiated right now, yeah.
6: Yeah. How scary was it? Was it a danger of doing some real damage?
7: No, at this point, it's unlikely.

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1: ABC News, I'm Dave Packard. With Ukrainian President Volodymyr Zelensky overlooking the floor, the Senate tonight overwhelmingly advancing a Russian-Iran sanctions bill named in honor of Senator Lindsey Graham.
2: First of all, we're very thankful to senators, and we're very thankful for this discussion. The discussion was with details how to help Ukraine, and we are thankful that this bill.
1: Zelensky met with President Trump today, as well as Israeli Prime Minister Benjamin Netanyahu. The Prime Minister's office says the two leaders reaffirmed their ironclad commitment to ensuring that Iran never has nuclear weapons. Both Netanyahu and Graham were in Washington to attend services for the late Senator Lindsey Graham. Graham died this month, age 71. Jay Clayton, the U.S. Attorney for the Southern District of New York and a former Securities and Exchange Commission chairman, confirmed tonight to be National Intelligence Director. This is ABC News.
3: WSVA's local AccuWeather for Harrisonburg and the Shenandoah Valley. Watch for an evening thunderstorm, otherwise a moonlit sky with the low down to 64. Less humid Wednesday with a mix of clouds and sun, the high of 81. Mostly sunny, very pleasant Thursday, the high 79. A mix of sun and clouds for Friday with the high up to 83. Mostly cloudy Saturday, but dry, warm, a high of 83 again on Saturday. I'm AccuWeather meteorologist Jason Caterina on WSVA.

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5: Mitch McConnell, in a recent statement issued by his office, said that he's working hard to get back to my full schedule of work in the Senate and in Kentucky. That's not cutting it for the governor of Kentucky. He is demanding now in a second letter that Mitch McConnell verbally address constituents or demonstrate his ability to serve or resign his seat. It's been 40 days since anyone has seen him. They've released two photos, one, what, a week or so ago, and then one just the other day. They released the photos of him sitting in a chair in a hospital room next to his wife. And so Andy Beshear, the Democrat from Kentucky, the governor, has sent the letter to Senate Majority Leader John Thune. He's just looking to cause trouble. He's also looking to run for president probably at some point. But the problem is that if you're Mitch McConnell or somebody in the Mitch McConnell camp or the Republican camp, in this day and age, it can't be any easier to make a phone call into a radio station. It can't be any easier to make a video. It can't be any easier to take a couple of photos of him rehabbing or something other than an utterly staged photo with him in a chair next to his wife. If he were able to do it, you would think he would do it to sort of put some of this to rest. But he's not doing it. And so it leads to all sorts of speculation. They could end this with one simple phone call to a local Kentucky radio station and, you know, say, hey, I'm checking in. How are you guys doing? And, you know, have a little conversation. But the fact that he can't even do that or send a 20-minute video wishing people well and I'll be back when I can or something leads to all this speculation. You hope the man gets better, but it's just it's a gnawing problem for the Republicans in the U.S. Senate because they're another man down in a very tight Senate majority. So it means his vote is vital on a lot of these issues. So we'll wait and see how this turns out, but you wish him well. But if he were well enough to call into a radio station, you think he would. All right, that's going to do it for us. Next time, we're going to talk national parks as we celebrate the 250th anniversary of this great country. Our executive director is Alex Hinton. Our engineer tonight is Richard Good. I'm McGraw-Milhaven, and this is America at Night on Westwood One.
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5: From ABC News, I'm Dave Packer. A state of emergency tonight in Wisconsin, a day after a monster tornado ripped through parts of the state. Homes destroyed, trees and utility poles snapped like twigs. Now that weather moving east, a severe storm threat from Virginia up to New England. And a rough day for anyone flying. ABC's Rhiannon Alley is at New York's LaGuardia Airport.
6: Yeah, it was a disastrous day for travelers. More than 2,000 flights canceled and another 6,000 delayed. That's just here in the U.S. And it's not over yet. It's going to be a stormy night for millions. So we'll likely see effects even tomorrow and beyond.
5: Today, a judge in Georgia sentencing convicted high school shooter Colt Gray to life in prison without parole for killing two students and two teachers. ABC's Faith Abube.
7: In court, prosecutors playing recordings of jailhouse calls between 16-year-old school shooter Colt Gray and his mother. Gray was bragging that he was now in the, quote, big leagues of mass shooters. The judge's decision coming days after Gray pleaded guilty to all 55 counts against him. Gray will spend the rest of his life in prison without the possibility of parole.
5: Ukrainian President Volodymyr Zelensky and Israeli Prime Minister Benjamin Netanyahu attended the funeral of the late Senator Lindsey Graham in Washington today and met separately today with President Trump. A faith leader in Springfield, Ohio, says the Haitian community there is terrified now that temporary protected status has expired. Pastor Carl Ruby.
8: I have had a firsthand account from a Haitian gentleman who his one of his lifelong friends was murdered, decapitated, and the body was left in his front yard. So that's what Haiti is like right now. It's worse now than it was when TPS started.
5: Florida carrying out two executions today, including an 80-year-old, the second oldest person to ever receive a lethal injection in modern U.S. history. You're listening to ABC News.
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9: These statements have not been evaluated by the FDA. This product is not intended to diagnose, treat, cure, or prevent any disease.
5: Federal judge has temporarily blocked Minnesota's law banning prediction markets, which were set to take effect Saturday. 5 months into the warning run, and consumer confidence has fallen again.
13: The Conference Board asks Americans for their assessment of current economic conditions and how they're feeling about the short-term future. For the third consecutive month, the present situation

0: Index has fallen, while the expectations index has remained steady. Looking ahead, the conference board finds that consumers anticipate little improvement in business conditions over the next 6 months. Jim Ryan, ABC News.
1: The Mega Millions numbers are about to be drawn, and if you're not a winner of that $800 million jackpot, maybe you'll have more luck with Powerball.
2: That Powerball drawing is on Wednesday night, and it's now worth $663 million. Or if you take the cash payout, it's a cool, clean $290 million.
3: The odds of winning one of the jackpots is about $290 million to one, and the odds of winning both is something like 85 quadrillion to one. Rena Roy, ABC News, New York.
1: The rescue might need a rescue. Catalyst Space Technology says the robotic spacecraft that's headed to help a sinking NASA telescope has thruster problems of its own and is now in an uncontrollable spin that's disrupting communications. The startup isn't giving up, saying it's working nonstop to get Link back in action so it can boost the telescope to a higher orbit. Dave Packer, ABC News.
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5: For News Talk 92.1 and 550 WSBA, I'm Carolyn Unger. As the project on the East Market Street Bridge over Interstate 81 winds down, Harrisonburg officials have released the latest numbers in terms of speeding tickets that have been issued as a result of the speed cameras that are in the work zone. The number of summons that have been issued since the system began is nearly 115,000. The number of folks who have paid the $100 fine is nearly 93,000. Meanwhile, nearly 900 people who have received speeding tickets have requested court dates in order to dispute the fine. According to the Virginia Department of Transportation, that project is to be completed in the coming months. A new grant from the University of Virginia will help advance research in two areas. The University of Virginia Research Lab has received a grant to study two diseases that cause painful swelling in the arms and legs. The National Heart, Lung, and Blood Institute has awarded UVA Health a $6.5 million grant to study lymphedema and lipedema. For WSBA News, I'm Carolyn Unger.
6: Westwood One presents America at Night. Here's your host, McGraw-Milhaven.
7: Hey, it's Tuesday night in the middle of a heat wave. And oh boy, is it a heat wave out there. We'll get to some of that in hour number three with Open Phones. A little bit later on, it's National Park Night. Yeah, we're going to talk about a beautiful, gorgeous national park over 100 years old in San Diego. We'll do that in hour number two. This first hour, though, I don't know if you've been paying attention at all, but there was an interesting story that came out last week. OpenAI was testing its new version of artificial intelligence. It was a closed system, and I think I know what that means. And while it was performing tests, it decided to jump out of its closed system and hack into an organization called Hugging Face, which is a AI open source platform, because they were looking for answers and they thought it'd be easier to jump ship and go to this other open, or go to this other AI platform. Caused quite a stir. They ultimately had to shut it down. But what does all that mean? Roman Yampolsky joins us. He is an AI safety researcher and professor of computer science at the University of Louisville. Roman, welcome to America at Night. Thanks for joining us.
8: Thanks for inviting me.
7: What exactly happened the other day with Hugging Face?
8: So anytime there is a new model being developed, they test it. They test it for different capabilities, including cyber capabilities, hacking. This particular model was a very successful hacker. It found a zero-day exploit, managed to escape its confined environment, and hacked into a different AI company, was not detected for a couple of days. And now I think they're realizing they may be creating something they cannot control.
7: How much of this

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3: ABC News, I'm Dave Packer. The same storm system that spawned destructive tornadoes in Wisconsin is moving east. Severe weather settling in from Virginia to New England and added up to a rough day for anyone flying.
4: Yeah, it was a disastrous day for travelers. More than 2,000 flights canceled and another 6,000 delayed. That's just here in the U.S.

0: It's not over yet. It's going to be a stormy night for millions, so we'll likely see effects even tomorrow and beyond.
1: ABC's Rhiannon Alley. Today, a judge in Georgia sentenced and convicted 16-year-old high school shooter Colt Gray to life in prison without parole for killing two students and two teachers. A faith leader in Springfield, Ohio, says the Haitian community there is terrified now that temporary protected status has expired. A recent U.S. Supreme Court ruling allowed the Trump administration to end TPS. Florida carrying out two executions today, including an 80-year-old, the second oldest person to ever receive a lethal injection in modern U.S. history. This is ABC News.
2: WSVA's local AccuWeather for Harrisonburg and the Shenandoah Valley. Watch for an evening thunderstorm, otherwise a moonlit sky with the low down to 64. Less humid Wednesday with a mix of clouds and sun, the high of 81. Mostly sunny, very pleasant Thursday, a high 79. A mix of sun and clouds for Friday with the high up to 83. Mostly cloudy Saturday, but dry, warm, a high of 83 again on Saturday. I'm AccuWeather meteorologist Jason Caterina on WSVA.

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8: The Iran campaign is now 6 months in, and after the news of tonight, President Trump paused the bombings on Friday after the Memorandum of Understanding collapsed. He paused the bombings on Friday, and apparently they were the talks were going well, according to President Trump, and then we get word that Iran has launched what many are calling a sneak attack, an attempted surprise attack on the U.S. military bases in Jordan. To talk all about this and to make sense for us is our go-to in situations like this. Mark Chandler, retired U.S. Marine intelligence officer, former deputy director for intelligence at the Joint Chiefs of Staff. Mark Chandler, welcome back on short notice. We appreciate your time. Thank you very much, sir.
9: McGraw, glad I could be here and help and hopefully add a little clarity to what's happening today.
8: Yeah, it seems like Iran has made it very clear that they have no desire to negotiate any type of peace in all this over the last couple of weeks.
9: No, and that's different because they've actually been given a reprieve since last Thursday night was our last strike. So the pressure's really been taken off of them except for the blockade. And I think what their messaging is, they're not ready to negotiate in any kind of faith. Not a surprise there, but they're willing to try to put their necks out there again in conducting these attacks.
8: It's almost like they're goading the president or sort of egging him on. Come on, you know, show us what you got. If you're talking about a schoolyard bully street brawl, in a sense.
9: Yeah, and I think they may be miscalculating here. They may be taking the president's talk of trying to negotiate, and he has been saying that for the last couple of days, we're trying to negotiate, and the lack of military pressure as a sign of weakness. I think they're going to face counterstrikes. As a matter of fact, CENTCOM conducted some strikes today in Iraq against Iranian-backed Shia militias that have been attacking Saudi Arabia the last couple of days. So there's some tit for tat going on at a much lower level that's really not hitting big time press, but there are some small fighting taking place, but I think you're going to see an escalation tomorrow.
8: Let's talk about that escalation. Iran has said, now we take obviously everything they say with a grain of salt, but they say that the United States has upped the attacks with some civilian targets and things like that. How much more can you escalate this if you're the United States? What's next?
9: Well, you can absolutely escalate this.

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0: road. It ended near the Interstate 81 off-ramp in the Timber Ridge area, where Brown was taken into custody. His new arraignment hearing is set for August 18th. Virginia Tech is taking on a new role in preparing the next generation of senior military leaders. The U.S. Department of Defense has selected Virginia Tech to host a revamped Senior Service College Fellowship Program for senior military officers. For News Talk 92.1 and 550 WSVA, I'm Carolyn Unger.
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3: The Park Series continues tonight with Samantha Wynn. She's director of the Friends Group of the Cabrillo National Monument National Park. It's in San Diego. It's 160 some odd acres right there on the coast. The Ecologic Institute. Samantha, you were the co-founder of the Friends Group?
4: Indeed, and I should note that there's actually two nonprofits that serve Cabrillo National Monument. One is the Ecologic Institute, and the other is Cabrillo National Monument Foundation. So the Ecologic Institute, our mission is to empower youth to be champions for nature, innovators in science, technology, engineering, and math, warriors for environmental stewardship, leaders in their communities, and change makers who create a positive impact on the world around them. And I know that is quite a mouthful, but we believe very strongly in our mission.
3: So explain that. So it's a national park. It's on the coast. It's 160 acres of beautiful coastline. Where does science, technology, engineering, and math enter into all this?
4: Yeah, that is a really, really good question. And the simple fact is in order to protect and preserve these beautiful spaces in our national parks, we have to be able to do science in these national parks. How do we know? How do we protect and preserve what we don't understand, right? So there's a whole department in the National Park Service called the Resources Management and Science Department that employs scientists and engineers to go out and study what lives there so that we can do a good job of understanding its needs, what should be there, what shouldn't, how things might be changing, and how to protect it. So STEM is actually a really, science, technology, engineering, and math is really an integral part of protecting these spaces. It takes an army to protect them in a variety of ways, and this is one of them. So our goal as scientists who run this organization is to not only get people exposed to national parks and really interested in preserving these spaces, but to give them the technical skills and experience to be able to follow these pursue these career paths to then come back and protect them in this way.
3: I would think that these tide pools would be a scientific gold mine for people who want to study the ocean, the health of the ocean, and some of these. I mean, basically, these tide pools are capturing the animals for you every cycle of the tides, and you're able to sort of study them in all sorts of ways you wouldn't be able to if you're in the open waters.
4: Yes, absolutely. And in fact, not only do park rangers and other partner scientists, like those of us in the Ecologic Institute, help to study and preserve these spaces, but oftentimes you have researchers from nearby universities that have permits to come out and study these spaces because they really are a living laboratory when you think about it. There's very little development, for example, in national park sites. So people come back year after year to the same sites to see, how things might be changing over time, which helps influence some of the best land management decisions that we can make.
3: Tell me about this 2-week summer camp for kids.
4: Yeah, thanks for asking about it. So we, at the Ecologic Institute, we really have kind of three pillars. The 2-week summer camp really was ideated by a park intern named Nicole Ornelas and park staff Alex Warnicki, who were really trying to find a way to create those environmental stewards, as I said. They were discussing how to engage

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3: ABC News, I'm Dave Packer. Israeli Prime Minister Benjamin Netanyahu meeting today with President Trump.
4: Netanyahu's first face-to-face with the president since the war began exactly 5 months ago. Their relationship has hit a rocky patch. Earlier, Trump bristling when told Netanyahu was bringing him intelligence showing Iran is trying to rebuild its nuclear capabilities. Netanyahu later describing their Oval Office sit-down as excellent, a conversation of full partnership, of mutual support, one of the best conversations he's had with Donald Trump.
3: ABC's Mary Bruce. Ukraine's President Volodymyr Zelensky also met with President Trump. Both foreign leaders attended the funeral for the late Senator Lindsey Graham in Washington, D.C. A judge in Georgia sentencing convicted high school shooter Colt Gray to life in prison without parole for killing two students and two teachers. The Senate has confirmed Jay Clayton as the next director of national intelligence. This is ABC News.
5: WSVA's local AccuWeather for Harrisonburg and the Shenandoah Valley. Watch for an evening thunderstorm, otherwise a moonlit sky with the

0: low down to 64. Less humid Wednesday with a mix of clouds and sun, the high of 81. Mostly sunny, very pleasant Thursday, the high 79. A mix of sun and clouds for Friday with the high up to 83. Mostly cloudy Saturday, but dry, warm, a high of 83 again on Saturday. I'm AccuWeather meteorologist Jason Caterina on WSVA.
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4: Yeah, our National Park Series continues. Cabrillo National Monument. It's in San Diego, right there on the coast. We're talking to Samantha Wins, who's the director of the Ecologic Park. Samantha, I want to get to your story about how you got involved in all this, but we've got a couple of text messages. Let me run through them, and then we can talk more about how you got to the spot you're in right now. Bill in Ohio texts in and says, I spent a day there with my wife whale watching. Have your guests talk about whale watching. Can you whale watch from somewhere in the park?
5: Yes, you absolutely can. And Bill, thanks so much for bringing that up. Our park is small but mighty and holds so many things of interest that I completely forgot to mention that. So you can actually whale watch from the coast here. It's an area we call Whale Watch Overlook, or from our tide pools. And you can watch the gray whale migration, which is one of the longest animal migrations on planet Earth. It's 10,000 to 13,000 miles these gray whales travel off of Alaska all the way down to Baja California to mate and calve, and then all the way back up to Alaska every single year. Oftentimes, you have to be a little bit farther out on a whale-watching boat to see these whales, but you can actually see them from Cabrillo National Monument.
4: Is there a time of year that is better than another time of year?
5: Definitely. It's during their migration period. And so, you know, obviously they start in Alaska in the fall and slowly make their way down. So they pass Cabrillo around December. So December, January, February, and March are the best months to see them either going south or starting to come back north.
4: Are you lucky if you see one, or will you see one pretty much no matter when you go in those times? I mean, is it so obvious you'll know, or is it lucky if you see one?
5: I think just like anything in nature, it's a grab bag. You never know what you're going to get, right? Sometimes you see something incredible and rare, and other times you just see kind of, you know, the flowers and plants that are around you and maybe nothing else. So some days there's, you know, like entire pods of them traveling together. One day at the park, I was up there in that region and I saw 12 whales over the period of 2 hours. Some days you'll camp up there, you know, hoping to see a whale, and you never do. So it really depends on the day, but that's really the best time to come. And the spot is extremely beautiful. So, you know, pack a picnic, come up, bring your binoculars, and just hang out in that beauty and that sunshine looking for whales.
4: Okay, somebody in Atlanta texted in. They want to know about, can you bike and fish in the park? Is there any fishing, and or can you bike in the park?
5: Yes, great question. You can cycle in the park. In fact, it's a pretty famous cycling spot just on the roads, not the trails. There's no off-trail mountain biking, for example. But this route down the road, you're going to travel down the road all along the beautiful coastline and then back up. So you see a lot of cyclists take this route. And there is no fishing allowed because of where we're situated. So not only are the tide pools protected, but we are actually, we have but a marine protected area, which because there's a giant kelp forest off of our coast. And that's really a protected space that acts as a marine nursery. So a lot of the amazing, you know, ocean fish that people like to go fishing for.

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0: know, was uncovered dozens of cooling towers. That's what I was referring to, that tested positive for the presence of the live bacteria. It's called Legionella, have been cleaned and disinfected. The New York City Health Department said, we're confident the source of Legionella bacteria has been eliminated. Legionnaires' disease is a severe form of pneumonia, which is caused by inhaling that bacteria in small droplets of water mixed in the air or contaminated water accidentally going into the lungs. I think it is so frightening. And it's increased over the last decade. You look at per population, it reached a peak of 3.4 cases per 100,000 in the population in 2018. Now, that number has gotten a lot better. Most people do recover if they're found to have it with antibiotics and whatnot, but some have, if they have chronic lung diseases or something else, that sometimes they just cannot survive Legionnaire's disease. All right, hang with us. Coming up on the flip side, we got your thoughts as we hit the mailbag plus the pre-market bell.
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6: ABC News, I'm Dave Packer. Both Ukraine's President Volodymyr Zelensky and Israel's Prime Minister Benjamin Netanyahu are in Washington for funeral services for the late Senator Lindsey Graham. And while there, they were welcomed to the White House for one-on-ones with President Trump. Zelensky talked about Ukraine making its own Patriot air defense systems. Later, the Senate overwhelmingly advancing a Russian and Iran sanctions bill named in honor of Graham. Zelensky.
7: First of all, we are very thankful to senators, and we are very thankful for this discussion. The discussion was with details how to help Ukraine, and we are thankful that this bill.
6: A judge in Georgia sentencing convicted 16-year-old high school shooter Colt Gray to life in prison without parole for killing two students and two teachers. Japan's public broadcaster NHK reporting at least two people have been confirmed dead at a shopping mall that partially collapsed following today's massive earthquake. This is ABC News.
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2: WSVA's local AccuWeather for Harrisonburg and the Shenandoah Valley. Through the overnight hours, under a moonlit sky, it'll be comfortable with the low reaching 64. Later on our Wednesday, less humid with a mix of clouds and sun, the high of 81. Mostly sunny, comfortable on Thursday, a beautiful day with the high of 79. A mix of sun and clouds Friday with the high of 83. And mostly cloudy Saturday, the high 83. I'm AccuWeather meteorologist Jason Caterina on WSVA.
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0: to win a bunch of these games to give yourself some pad to be able to go the distance and then get into the playoffs. I mean, right now, with that exciting finish there, and you look at the AL Central, they're third in the AL Central, just two games behind the first place Chicago White Sox. It's a very, very, very tight division, that's for sure. All right, in the money department. Yeah, how about this with eBay? They agreed to pay nearly $50 million to a couple. This is really sick and twisted that were sent cockroaches and a bloody pig mask, right? So this was a Massachusetts couple who said former employees of the company targeted them with threats and bizarre deliveries. It included live insects, a funeral wreath, a bloody pig Halloween mask, all of that. And so they reached a tentative agreement. The case was headed to trial. They were unable to finalize that tentative agreement. It was David and Ina Steiner. They asked a federal judge in June to restore the case to the trial calendar, but they reached a new settlement this month. So $50 million. Now, the agreement with the Steiners, they are the founders of E-Commerce Bites, a newsletter covering the e-commerce industry, includes an additional $7 million in charitable donations. How about it? Wow. Crazy. All right, a reminder, if you missed anything, you can catch it. 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
1: The sauce.
0: Yeah, just download it, Apple or Spotify. Thanks to Jason and Daniel for their excellent work on the technicals, the Minnesota 2, and all of you for listening to this hour. 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

0: Beer Runner Radio, he's Eric Carlin, and I'm Gary McNamara. I was thinking of Lindy Lee, who left the Democratic Party in late 2024 and was a loyal fundraiser for them for years. Actually was started fundraising for Trump.
1: Yeah. It's interesting because a young lady by the name of Evan Barker, there was a piece in the New York Post the other day that I bookmarked. I was a ruthless fundraiser who helped progressives infiltrate the Democratic Party until it all became unbearable. And she said, in March of 22, I realized the weight of what progressives had become, and it was unbearable. This was my last straw. And she voted for Trump in 24. And this is somebody who said in high school, she actually campaigned for Obama. She was a community organizer for Hillary Clinton in 2015. She did all these things helping, again, progressives infiltrate the Democratic Party. But it had gone too far, and in 24. And she wrote a book based on that called Nothing Left. Her name is Evan Barker. But it's really interesting to see this, because if it is happening from within, it was bound to happen, because identity politics builds this. Everybody has their own rule book now, and you don't belong. You're an oppressor. Even Mamdani, to a certain extent, is becoming an oppressor.
0: Oh, The Hill says Carville is recovering from hernia surgery.
1: Yeah. Get well soon.
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3: ABC News, I'm Dave Packer. Iran firing multiple missiles in an attempted surprise attack at U.S. forces in the Middle East, all successfully intercepted, says CENTCOM. A judge in Georgia sentencing convicted 16-year-old high school shooter Colt Gray to life without parole for killing two students and two teachers. Japan's prime minister says the death toll has risen to 13 after a powerful 7.1 magnitude earthquake.
4: Extensive damage to infrastructure. We're talking bridges, shrines collapsing, roads completely buckling, fires breaking out in damaged buildings, and hundreds of thousands of residents were told to evacuate the affected area, with thousands of emergency rescue teams trying to now survey the damage.
3: ABC's Britt Clendett. Florida on Tuesday became the first state in nearly a decade to carry out two executions in a single day, putting to death an 80-year-old man, the second oldest inmate known to receive a lethal injection in modern U.S. history. This is ABC News.
5: WSVA's local AccuWeather for Harrisonburg and the Shenandoah Valley. Watch for an evening thunderstorm, otherwise a moonlit sky with a low down to 64. Less humid Wednesday with a mix of clouds and sun, the high of 81. Mostly sunny, very pleasant Thursday, the high 79. A mix of sun and clouds for Friday with the high up to 83. Mostly cloudy Saturday, but dry, warm, a high of 83 again on Saturday. I'm AccuWeather meteorologist Jason Caterina on WSVA.
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0: but the majority believe this, people would say, okay, we know where Ground Zero is. We know it's not going to just appear in Louisiana.
1: Well, you know, and for the left, it didn't break until Jon Stewart went on his buddy's TV show, Stephen Colbert.
0: When was that, 2022? Or what?
1: It was late in the game. It was late in the game. And you could not talk about it on social media. If you tried to say anything about it, then you were going to be throttled. You were going to be shut down. Your account was going to be suspended. And he goes on, of all shows, the Colbert Show, and does his rant.
0: June 14th, 2021.
1: Yeah. So we're talking well over a year into this whole thing.
0: Yeah.
1: And you couldn't talk about it. You could not post anything. And the left and Stewart making the point in a funny way, but it was funny because it was true. It was observational humor that had every bit of truth behind it. And after that, the liberals just kind of broke away. They were just like, maybe we can talk about it. Maybe we can at least have a discussion about it. It started to break open. On the right, we were looking at it for what it was. There were things we didn't know in the first month, in the first 2 months, in the first 3 months. But we started to see the pattern.
0: Mm-hmm.
1: And quite frankly, we assess our own risks every single day. And we know with a virus that acts a lot like the flu, you protect the elderly. And you often protect children and anybody with any underlying disease. And those were the basics. We knew that, but they wanted more control, and they were getting.
0: Well, that was initially on. Then we found out later you didn't have to protect the children.
1: Exactly. Right. That was the exception to that.
0: Right.
1: That with that virus, children actually in any age group were actually the safest.
0: Right. We are Red Eye Radio.
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1: ABC News, I'm Dave Packer. Both Ukraine's President Volodymyr Zelensky and Israel's Prime Minister Benjamin Netanyahu were in Washington for funeral services for the late Senator Lindsey Graham. And while there, they were welcomed to the White House for one-on-ones with President Trump. Zelensky talked about Ukraine making its own Patriot air defense systems. Later, the Senate overwhelmingly advancing a Russian and Iran sanctions bill named in honor of Graham. Zelensky.
2: First of all, we are very thankful to senators, and we are very thankful for this discussion. The discussion was with details how to help Ukraine, and we are thankful that this bill.
1: A judge in Georgia sentencing convicted 16-year-old high school shooter Colt Gray to life in prison without parole for killing two students and two teachers. Japan's public broadcaster NHK reporting at least two people have been confirmed dead at a shopping mall that partially collapsed following today's massive earthquake. This is ABC News.
3: WSVA's local AccuWeather for Harrisonburg and the Shenandoah Valley. Watch for an evening thunderstorm, otherwise a moonlit sky with a low down to 64. Less humid Wednesday with a mix of clouds and sun, the high of 81. Mostly sunny, very pleasant Thursday, a high 79. A mix of sun and clouds for Friday with the high up to 83. Mostly cloudy Saturday, but dry, warm, a high of 83 again on Saturday. I'm AccuWeather meteorologist Jason Caterina on WSVA.
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1: ABC News, I'm Dave Packer. Israeli Prime Minister Benjamin Netanyahu meeting today with President Trump.
2: Netanyahu's first face-to-face with the president since the war began exactly 5 months ago. Their relationship has hit a rocky patch. Earlier, Trump bristling when told Netanyahu was bringing him intelligence showing Iran is trying to rebuild its nuclear capabilities. Netanyahu later describing their Oval Office sit-down as excellent, a conversation of full partnership, of mutual support, one of the best conversations he's had with Donald Trump.
1: ABC's Mary Bruce. Ukraine's President Volodymyr Zelensky also met with President Trump. Both foreign leaders attended the funeral for the late Senator Lindsey Graham in Washington, D.C. A judge in Georgia sentencing convicted high school shooter Colt Gray to life in prison without parole for killing two students and two teachers. The Senate has confirmed Jay Clayton as the next director of national intelligence. This is ABC News.
3: WSVA's local AccuWeather for Harrisonburg and the Shenandoah Valley. Watch for an evening thunderstorm, otherwise a moonlit sky with the low down to 64. Less humid Wednesday with a mix of clouds and sun, the high of 81. Mostly sunny, very pleasant Thursday, a high 79. A mix of sun and clouds for Friday with the high up to 83. Mostly cloudy Saturday, but dry, warm, a high of 83 again on Saturday. I'm AccuWeather meteorologist Jason Caterina on WSVA.
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3: Beer Runner Radio, he's Eric Carlin, I'm Gary McNamara. I was thinking of Lindy Lee, who left the Democratic Party in late 2024 and was a loyal fundraiser for them for years. Actually was started fundraising for Trump.
4: Yeah. It's interesting because a young lady by the name of Evan Barker, there was a piece in the New York Post the other day that I bookmarked. I was a ruthless fundraiser who helped progressives infiltrate the Democratic Party until it all became unbearable. And she said, in March of 22, I realized the weight of what progressives had become, and it was unbearable. This was my last straw. And she voted for Trump in 24. And this is somebody who said in high school she actually campaigned for Obama. She was a community organizer for Hillary Clinton in 2015. She did all these things helping, again, progressives infiltrate the Democratic Party. But it had gone too far, and in 24. And she wrote a book based on that called Nothing Left. Her name is Evan Barker. But it's really interesting to

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1: ABC News, I'm Dave Packer. Both Ukraine's President Volodymyr Zelensky and Israel's Prime Minister Benjamin Netanyahu were in Washington for funeral services for the late Senator Lindsey Graham. And while there, they were welcomed to the White House for one-on-ones with President Trump. Zelensky talked about Ukraine making its own Patriot air defense systems. Later, the Senate overwhelmingly advancing a Russian and Iran sanctions bill named in honor of Graham. Zelensky.
2: First of all, we are very thankful to the senators, and we are very thankful for this discussion. The discussion was with details how to help Ukraine, and we are thankful that this bill.
1: A judge in Georgia sentencing convicted 16-year-old high school shooter Colt Gray to life in prison without parole for killing two students and two teachers. Japan's public broadcaster NHK reporting at least two people have been confirmed dead at a shopping mall that partially collapsed following today's massive earthquake. This is ABC News.
3: WSVA's local AccuWeather for Harrisonburg and the Shenandoah Valley. Watch for an evening thunderstorm, otherwise a moonlit sky with the low down to 64. Less humid Wednesday with a mix of clouds and sun, the high of 81. Mostly sunny, very pleasant Thursday, a high 79. A mix of sun and clouds for Friday with the high up to 83. Mostly cloudy Saturday, but dry, warm, a high of 83 again on Saturday. I'm AccuWeather meteorologist Jason Caterina on WSVA.
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1: And I'm Gary McNamara along with Eric Hurley. Fauci to testify later on today. We'll get to that in just 1 minute.
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1: 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Just wanted to talk a little bit about the response I saw on social media yesterday. There really was no response to what he said versus what the truth was from the left. What I saw yesterday was, Fauci's a great guy. 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I saw someone said, well, I don't believe he's evil. He's just, he's a

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0: Jordan's air defense systems intercepting 5 missiles launched from Iran. CENTCOM saying its forces remain vigilant. All of this happening 3 days of relative calm amid diplomatic talks have ended. The death toll following the earthquake in southern Japan, at least 20 now, and they think that number will rise. ABC's Britt Clenett with more.
1: Extensive damage to infrastructure. We're talking bridges, shrines collapsing, roads completely buckling, fires breaking out in damaged buildings, and hundreds of thousands of residents were told to evacuate the affected area, with thousands of emergency rescue teams trying to now survey the damage and contain it.
0: Dr. Anthony Fauci will sit before a Senate committee in what will surely be a fiery hearing chaired by Republican Senator Rand Paul. He's long accused Fauci of deceiving Americans about the origins of COVID. This is ABC News.
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3: I-81 southbound is shut down this morning in Rockingham County. This is in the Mosey area of vehicle fire at mile marker 259. All southbound lanes are closed. Also, the I-81 southbound mile marker 269 entrance ramp is closed. So traffic is not moving southbound I-81 this morning. Looks like traffic is backed up in that area. Again, a vehicle fire closing down the interstate right at the Mosey interchange at mile marker 259. And if you're seeing it and we're not saying it, call the WSBA traffic and news tip line 540-214-2500 and let us know.
4: WSVA's local AccuWeather weather for Harrisonburg and the Shenandoah Valley. Partly sunny and less humid today with a high of 82. Mainly clear, comfy tonight, the low dropping down to 60. Beautiful day for Thursday, mostly sunny, the high back to 82. A mix of sun and clouds Friday with a high of 83. Clouds and sun heading into the weekend Saturday, the high of 83 again. Sun and clouds with an afternoon thunderstorm Sunday, the high 78. I'm AccuWeather meteorologist Jason Caterina on WSVA.
3: We have clear skies, the full buck moon setting in the western sky this morning, and 62 here at WSVA. WSVA time, 5:33.
5: For News Talk 92.1 and 550 WSVA, I'm Lyndon Kaiser. The Shenandoah County Sheriff's Office Animal Control Unit conducted an animal investigation in Mount Jackson last Friday and found around 30 Schnauzer-type dogs existing in poor living conditions in a trailer. WSVA's Carolyn Unger reports.
6: The dogs were seized and are currently being evaluated by staff at the animal shelter in Edinburgh. Authorities obtained and served 4 Class 1 misdemeanor warrants on 58-year-old Marina Carranza, and she is scheduled to appear in court on September 11th. Meanwhile, anyone interested in helping the shelter regarding care costs, financial donations can be mailed or dropped off at the shelter on Landfill Road in Edinburgh. Anyone interested in adopting or fostering any of these dogs, officials ask that they wait until the animals are posted on petfinder.com. For WSVA News, I'm Carolyn Unger.
5: Thank you, Carolyn. A new grant for the University of Virginia will help advance research in 2 areas. A University of Virginia research lab has received a grant to study 2 diseases that cause painful swelling in the arms and legs. The National Heart, Lung, and Blood Institute has awarded UVA Health a $6.5 million grant to study lymphedema and lipedema. The university's SALT lab will use a specialized MRI to examine patients and better understand the conditions. They hope to create tools that will lead to the faster diagnosis of both illnesses. Owner and tattoo artist at Steelheart Tattoo, Jay Ripley, will host an all-day flash tattoo fundraiser today from 11 a.m. to 8 p.m. benefiting animals at the Rockingham Harrisonburg SPCA. Director of the RHSPCA, Sarah Stone, said the fundraiser comes at a critical time with more than 450 animals currently in the organization's care, including kittens galore and dogs arriving through unexpected large dog intakes.
7: This is an incredibly generous investment of Jay's time, talent, and care. 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
5: Ripley will offer a collection of animal-inspired flash tattoos for $100 each, with $80 from each tattoo donated directly to RHSPCA. 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

0: HawktownNow.com. Page County Public Schools Nutritional Services Supervisor has been awarded the Franco Harris Legacy Scholarship from Super Bakery Incorporated. Kate Campbell attended the School Nutrition Association's annual national conference earlier this month, where she was recognized for her leadership, dedication, and commitment to serving students. Campbell was also inducted into the 22nd Society that commemorates the time it took former Pittsburgh Steeler Franco Harris to change the world with an unlikely catch that landed the team their first playoff win in 1972. Campbell stated that she was honored to be selected and grateful for the opportunity to represent Page County Public Schools on a national level. And finally, West Virginia Governor Patrick Morrisey has announced a multi-billion dollar energy investment in nearby Grant County. Dominion Energy has proposed building the Mount Storm Combined Cycle Station that will add more than 2.5 gigawatts of new natural gas generation for the region. Morrisey explained in a press conference yesterday that he continues to work hard to make sure West Virginia is competing more effectively than other states.
1: But I'm also fond of saying one of the best areas, one of the best parts of West Virginia, is that right now we have so many advantages in terms of our tourism, in terms of our natural beauty, that we have to take advantage of it.
0: The project is expected to create over 1,400 construction jobs and 150 permanent jobs once completed. Company officials estimate the project will generate nearly $950 million in tax revenue for Grant County over its first 36 years of operation. For News Talk, 92.1 and 550 WSVA, I'm Lyndon Kaiser.
2: Thank you, Lyndon. WSVA time is now 5:37. Good morning. Welcome into early mornings for a Wednesday morning. It's the 29th of July. Coming up in just a few minutes, we'll take a look at our local AccuWeather forecast and tell you who's celebrating a birthday on this July 29th. Also, we'll update you on agribusiness news coming up with Jeff Ishii as early mornings gets underway here on a Wednesday.
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0: 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Scott Miller, Angie Forish celebrating today. Betty Jean Sennett, Teresa Breeden, and Liz Sollenberger. 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
0: We have big delays on I-81 this morning. If you are southbound out of Shenandoah County into Rockingham, a vehicle fire in the last hour here at mile marker 259 right at the Bossie Interchange. All southbound lanes are closed. The I-81 southbound mile marker 269 entrance ramp is also closed. So if you're traveling through that area, be advised you're going to have some delays on mile marker 259 at Mossie due to a vehicle fire in that area this morning. And if you're seeing it and we're not saying it, call the WSBA Traffic and News Tip Line 540-214-2500 and let us know. WSBA's local AccuWeather for Harrisonburg and the Shenandoah Valley. Partly sunny, less humid today, the high 82. Winds will be northwest at 6 to 12 miles per hour. Mainly clear tonight with a low at 60. Tomorrow, mostly sunny with a high at 82. Friday, partly sunny with a high 83. And Saturday, partly sunny and 83. Looking ahead to Sunday, more humidity back in the air again. Partly sunny, an afternoon thunderstorm, and a high at 78. Right now, we have clear skies and 63 here at News Talk 92.1 and 550 WSBA.
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0: Welcome to WSBA Spotlight on Valley Agriculture. On today's program, we are talking with Kelly Hilliard, who is one of the owners of Good Plains Farm in Timberville. Tell us a little bit about the history of Good Plains Farm and how you got involved in farming.
1: Sure. So my grandfather, William Good, he bought the farm back in the late 60s and operated a small dairy for a while. He grew up farming with his father and grandfather and was actually the only child out of seven to continue farming. When he purchased the farm we're on today, his father was still operating his own farm. So on this farm, I'm the third generation, but actually like sixth generation to continue farming. I'm the only grandchild. So luckily, farming is something I was really interested in, and I've become really passionate about more regenerative forms of agriculture, which is what I'm practicing here at the farm. So my main goal is just to focus on the health of the farm and preserving it for future generations, with soil health being top priority, and using animals and rotational grazing to improve that.
0: The family history, it dates back to the 1700s, is that correct?
1: It goes back a long way, yes. I've kind of done some ancestry, but yeah, it goes back quite a ways.
0: Now, how did you get involved in farming?
1: So I actually went to school for agriculture. I kind of became passionate about it just through my grandfather. Being the only grandchild, I was around him a lot and just became really passionate about it. I guess it's kind of in my DNA, you could say.
0: And what are some of the things that you're raising on Good Plains Farm today?
1: So we produce grass-fed and finished Devon and Devon cross beef, pasture-raised eggs, and homemade natural products such as herbal healing salves, lip balms, elderberry syrup, which is actually made from elderberries grown here on the farm, and honey from several local producers. As well as this past year, I did start making tallow balm from our grass-fed and finished beef tallow.
0: What was it that got you interested in holistic pasture type of farming?
1: I guess I did work in the more industrial agriculture places for a while, and I kind of just saw a different way, and I started to educate myself with some of the big players and more holistic type of farming, such as Joel Salatin. That kind of was the starting point for me to kind of jump off on the regenerative agriculture path.
0: And I'm sure a lot of your customers probably will tell you how much they appreciate having an alternative. And a lot of people have gone to those alternatives for healthier options when it comes to their food.
1: Oh, yes, absolutely. We have a lot of people that really appreciate what we're producing and, you know, more of a healthy alternative and how we're producing it more humanely.
0: And what are some of the challenges that you faced from getting into farming? Some of the things that maybe you thought you knew, but then you found out you needed to learn a little bit more about it.
1: I guess marketing, there's a lot of technical things when you have to wear a lot of hats in farming, especially small direct, producing direct marketing. So there's technical things, trying to figure out website and, those types of things, which I'm still learning. But yeah, just the marketing side of it, I've tried to stay on top of that, but it can be challenging because this is not my full-time job. I do work two other part-time jobs. So it does make it a little challenging to kind of juggle all of that.
0: Yeah, getting the word out, and there's more competition than some people may think when it comes to getting products out to people today. If people want to find products from Good Plains Farm, how can they go about that?
1: Yeah, so I mainly market my products at our local Broadway Community Market, which we will actually be set up at for a pop-up Easter market on March 23rd from 8 a.m. to 12. The market's been really great to gain connections both with local vendors and with the public. I also use social media as well to help grow our awareness. We hope to have an on-farm store in the future to allow customers to stop in and shop. But for now, we do have an on-farm fridge, which we use as the season allows for people to stop and purchase our pasture-raised eggs right at the farm.
0: And where's the farm located? I know it's in Timberville, but give people directions.
1: Yeah, so we're right on 211 between Timberville and Newmarket, almost right in the middle. And our address is 16064 Newmarket Road, Timberville.
0: And it's Good Plains Farm, and I know you can be followed on Facebook, correct?
1: Correct. Yeah, we do have a website. It's currently under construction, but that is goodplainsfarm.com, and you can also find us on Facebook and Instagram, or you can just reach me through email at kelly@goodplainsfarm.com, and that way you can coordinate beef and other purchases.
0: Well, thank you, Kelly, for being with us today.
1: Yeah, thank you so much for having me.
0: Kelly Hilliard with Good Plains Farm in Timberville. I'm Frank Welt, and that's today's WSBA Spotlight on Valley Agriculture. 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

0: 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Up next, we'll update you on sports with Dave Thomas, and Jeff Ishii will be here with agribusiness news.
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1: WSVA's local AccuWeather for Harrisonburg and the Shenandoah Valley. Partly sunny, less humid today. The high 82. Winds will be northwest at 6 to 12 miles per hour. Mainly clear tonight with a low near 60. A northwest breeze at about 4 to 8 miles per hour. Mostly sunny skies tomorrow with a high at 82. Temperatures dropping to the upper 50s tomorrow night. On Friday, partly sunny with a high at 83. Saturday, partly sunny at 83. Then Sunday, more humidity in the air with the chance of an afternoon thunderstorm and a high at 78. Looking ahead to next week, temperatures in the upper 70s on Monday with the chance of a couple of thunderstorms. Rain and thunderstorms possible Tuesday with a high at 83. Next Wednesday, some rain and thunderstorms at a high at 84. And Thursday, Friday, and Saturday, temperatures staying in the mid to upper 80s with a chance of thunderstorms and a little rain each day. We have 62 and clear skies here at WSVA. WSVA time is now 5:54.
2: WSVA, I'm Dave Thomas. Valley Baseball League action last night. The championship series is underway. It was Charlottesville all over Winchester, 10-1. Game two tonight in that series in Charlottesville. In the RCBL last night of the playoffs, it was Clover Hill outlasting Montezuma 17-14. Massanutten crushed Elkton 18-0. Bridgewater beat Stewart Straff 7-4. The other game, Grottos and Broadway, they were postponed. They're scheduled to play tonight at 7 o'clock. In the major leagues, it was the Nationals making it two in a row over Toronto with an 8-6 win. They'll play again today at 105 in D.C. And the Baltimore Orioles, they were shelled on the road last night in Detroit 14-0. They'll wrap up that series today at 110. For the NFL yesterday, the Baltimore Ravens started their first camp under new coach Jesse Minter. A few of the veteran players on the team met with the media yesterday and gave Minter high praise thus far. The Ravens' first preseason game is set for Saturday, August 15th at home against the Philadelphia Eagles. The Washington Commanders signed the new punter yesterday. Matt Hack played with Arizona and Denver last season. Washington's first preseason game is set for Friday, August 14th, taking on the Miami Dolphins at home. College football news, the University of Virginia has announced a couple of events fans want to put on their calendars. Fans will have a chance to meet the team and get autographs at the team's indoor practice facility next Sunday. That event is scheduled August the 9th between 4 and 6 p.m. Then their next event is the Paint the Town Orange event. It'll take place later in August on Friday, August 28th at the downtown mall area. Paint the Town Orange is to get fans ready for the season opener at Scott Stadium the following day against NC State. Paint the Town Orange on August 28th will begin at 8 p.m. The Cavaliers also posted on social media last night that their team will be stronger and leaner this year as the team lost a reported 274 pounds of fat and added 713 pounds of muscle overall. Virginia Tech fans have one more day to wait to see if they get a commitment of a four-star quarterback. Trace Hawkins has Virginia Tech on his final five list with Duke, LSU, Clemson, and Vanderbilt. He is scheduled to make his commitment known tomorrow. And that's a look at sports reporting for WSVA. I'm Dave Thomas.
1: Thank you, Dave. I think that was a little too much information about the amounts of fat. WSBA time is now 5:57. You're listening to Early Mornings. It's time for us to check in with Jeff Ishii for an agribusiness update brought to you now by Rockingham Petroleum, serving our neighbors' energy needs since 1942.

0: are improving due to an increase in soil moisture. As of Monday of this week, 44% of Virginia corn was rated in good condition and 6% rated in excellent condition. You remember that rain that we had after the 4th of July? It made all the difference in the world. The Virginia Farm Bureau Young Farmer Summer Expo was recently held near Tappahannock, Virginia. Hundreds of young farmers participated in the event. Numerous awards were announced, including Lily Hicks as the Outstanding Young Agriculturalist and Katie Hammock receiving the Excellence in Agriculture Award. Photos of that event can be found on the Facebook page, Virginia Farm Bureau Federation. Well, Chad Smith with Farm Bureau brings us up to date on cattle markets.
1: The USDA released the July cattle inventory and July cattle on feed reports last week. Barrett Nelson, an economist with the American Farm Bureau Federation, said the two reports offer a good snapshot of the current U.S. cattle industry.
2: The inventory of all cattle and calves in the United States totaled 94.2 million head on July 1st of this year. Now, this was up 200,000 head. This is the first increase in the July cattle inventory dating back to 2018. This is the second increase in beef replacement heifers that we've seen in a row. So this increase represents the first meaningful sign of heifer retention and potential herd rebuilding in nearly a decade.
1: Chad Smith, Washington.
0: Thank you, Chad, for that report. 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
3: Thanks, Ish. This agribusiness update presented by Rockingham Petroleum, serving our neighbors' energy needs since 1942. Coming up, we've got an information update at the top of the hour from ABC. Dr. Anthony Fauci heads to Capitol Hill today. We'll get details on that story.
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5: From ABC News, I'm Sherry Preston. It could be a fiery day on Capitol Hill as the doctor who led the country through the COVID pandemic faces the senator who has long accused him of hiding the truth about its origins. ABC's Karen Waugh has more.
6: Newly released excerpts from Fauci's personal diary were allegedly unearthed by current Health Secretary RFK Jr. Senator Paul has released what he says are key passages, including a section from January 2020 where Fauci seemingly admits he knew the virus did not originate in the Wuhan, China wet market. Fauci has consistently said the so-called spillover theory, that the virus passed naturally from animals to humans, is the most likely origin of the pandemic.
5: Fauci denies he misled the public about anything. In southern Japan, they're still trying to search for people trapped in the collapsed mall following a strong earthquake Tuesday.
7: There is a massive rescue operation underway because there was an explosion there that ripped through this mall. There's video capturing the moment of the blast. It could have been caused by a gas leak. We just don't know at this point. But, you know, we can see part of the building collapsing. Authorities say they've rescued some people, but others remain unaccounted for at this point.
5: ABC's Britt Clennett, at least 13 people have died. U.S. forces across the Middle East are on high alert after fighting resumed overnight. Jordan's air defense systems intercepting 5 missiles launched from Iran. The air base where it happened is hosting U.S. Central Command. The renewed hostilities follow 3 days of relative calm and diplomatic talks. Along party lines, Jay Clayton has been confirmed by the Senate as the National Director of National Security. During his confirmation hearings, he repeatedly refused to say Joe Biden had won the 2020 election.
8: Who won the 2020 election?
9: I think I've answered
8: election.
9: The question. We can keep doing this.
8: Well, we're going to keep doing it because you're not being honest and forthright.
9: I'm not going to engage in the theater.
5: You're listening to ABC News.
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0: 215.
1: These statements have not been evaluated by the FDA. This product is not intended to diagnose, treat, cure, or prevent any disease.
2: As the war in Iran enters its sixth month, the two leaders who launched it, President Trump and Israel's Benjamin Netanyahu, held talks at the White House.
3: Netanyahu is now tied to the popularity of this war and how the war itself is being received. The president certainly has met here in Washington with Netanyahu more than any other leader, despite the fact that their relationship has hit this rocky patch. They are still very close and talk often, we are told. But look, this war certainly presents a lot of problems.
2: ABC's Mary Bruce. Benjamin Netanyahu and Volodymyr Zelensky both attending Senator Lindsey Graham's funeral service on Tuesday. The South Carolinian was a military hawk who supported strong action in both Iran and Ukraine. For only the second time ever, the American Red Cross has declared a nationwide blood crisis.
4: The situation has become acute. Blood donations have now fallen to a four-year summer low while hospital demand has increased. On Tuesday, the Red Cross reported less than one day of supply left for type O blood. The organization cited many factors for low donations, including illness and air quality. Only 3% of people in the U.S. donate blood for the rest of the country, so a few more people rolling up their sleeves could make a big difference. The Red Cross is urging all who are eligible in every blood type to make a donation. Dave Packer, ABC News.
2: For the first time, the state of Florida has carried out two executions in one day. One of the death row prisoners was 80, making him the oldest person ever put to death in Florida. Sherry Preston, ABC News.
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7: Traffic now backed up a good 2 miles southbound I-81. This is in the northern end of Rockingham County. A vehicle fire earlier this morning near the Mosey Interchange. It's at mile marker 259. Southbound right lane has reopened. But again, traffic backed up about 2 miles in that area right now from about 259. Back to 263. So if you're heading out of that area, you're going to expect delays starting just past Newmarket as you head southbound I-81. And if you're seeing it and we're not saying it, call the WSVA Traffic and News Tip Line 540-214-2500 and let us know.
8: WSVA's local AccuWeather for Harrisonburg and the Shenandoah Valley. Partly sunny and less humid today with a high of 82. Mainly clear, comfy tonight, the low dropping down to 60. Beautiful day for Thursday, mostly sunny, the high back to 82. A mix of sun and clouds Friday with the high of 83. Clouds and sun heading into the weekend Saturday, the high of 83 again. Sun and clouds with an afternoon thunderstorm Sunday, the high 78. I'm AccuWeather meteorologist Jason Caterina on WSVA.
7: We have clear skies and 62 here at WSVA. WSVA time is now 6:06. 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
9: For News Talk 92.1 and 550 WSVA, I'm Lyndon Kaiser. The Harrisonburg City Council approved the resolution to prohibit the use of flock cameras in the city of Harrisonburg and to direct staff to terminate an existing contract with the Flock Group for the use of the city's existing automatic license plate recognition system. This comes after criticism from several Harrisonburg residents, which included concerns about equity, privacy, data security, and the potential diminished community trust in law enforcement. Council member Laura Dent highlighted the first line in the policy, which read,
10: "The city of Harrisonburg values the privacy of its community members and visitors, the protection of their civil rights and civil liberties, and the trust between members of the Harrisonburg community and the Harrisonburg Police Department."
9: The city council also encouraged future city councils that evaluate this technology to thoroughly consider the concerns related to equity, privacy, and data security. And speaking of cameras, as the project on the East Market Street Bridge over Interstate 81 winds down, Harrisonburg officials have released the latest numbers in terms of speeding tickets.

0: been issued as a result of the speed cameras that are in the work zone. The number of summons that have been issued since the system began is nearly 115,000. The number of folks who have paid the $100 fine is nearly 93,000. Meanwhile, nearly 900 people who have received speeding tickets have requested court dates in order to dispute the fine. According to the Virginia Department of Transportation, that project is to be completed in the coming months. The Shenandoah County Sheriff's Office Animal Control Unit conducted an animal investigation in Mount Jackson last Friday and found around 30 Schnauzer-type dogs existing in poor living conditions in a trailer. WSVA's Carolyn Unger reports.
1: The dogs were seized and are currently being evaluated by staff at the animal shelter in Edinburgh. Authorities obtained and served four Class 1 misdemeanor warrants on 58-year-old Marina Carranza, and she is scheduled to appear in court on September 11th. Meanwhile, anyone interested in helping the shelter regarding care costs, financial donations can be mailed or dropped off at the shelter on Landfill Road in Edinburgh. Anyone interested in adopting or fostering any of these dogs, officials ask that they wait until the animals are posted on petfinder.com. For WSVA News, I'm Carolyn Unger.
0: Thank you, Carolyn. A new Virginia grant program has been established in Virginia to help career fire departments provide specialized cancer screenings for firefighters. Governor Abigail Spanberger says the Commonwealth has dedicated $2 million in the two-year state budget to give firefighters who face increased risk of cancer due to repeated exposure to smoke and toxic contaminants access to early detection that has been financially out of reach for many departments.
2: Early detection is so essential to saving lives, and that is something that I want to ensure is available to firefighters across Virginia.
0: While only career fire departments are currently eligible for grant funding, Spanberger says she hopes to expand the program to include volunteer departments. Funding covers up to $350 per screening. And another grant will help a University of Virginia research lab study two diseases that cause painful swelling in the arms and legs. The National Heart, Lung, and Blood Institute has awarded UVA Health a $6.5 million grant to study lymphedema and lipedema. The university's SALT lab will use a specialized MRI to examine patients and better understand the conditions. They hope to create tools that will lead to the faster diagnosis of both illnesses. For News Talk 92.1 and 550 WSVA, I'm Lyndon Kaiser.
3: Thank you, Lyndon. 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WSVA time is now 6:11.
4: One of the great things about the internet is almost daily, it gives us another, I don't want to say problem or health issue relating to the internet. You remember we had, scrolling thumb or something thumb last week.
5: Medical terms for things that involve using the mouse too much and things like that.
4: Yeah, and problems with screen time and
5: right.
4: Too much screen time. So our latest one is tech-xiety. Now, of course, when I hear that, what I immediately think of is Mel Brooks singing as Frank Sinatra. I just remember the phrase, ooh-xiety. Whenever you're near. It was his takeoff on Hitchcock that he did many years ago. But whenever I hear tech-xiety, all I can hear is ooh-xiety. If you're a parent, chances are you've spent a few nights staring at the ceiling, wondering what your kids are doing on their phones. Well, you know, there's a way to remedy that. I know this sounds kind of Stone Age-ish, but who pays the bill? 9 times out of 10, it's you. And are they living in your house? Do I need to say more? You take the phones away from them at night and say sleep.
5: Mm-hmm.
4: You know, they're giving the phones up when they go to school. Give them XYZ time. I mean, if the kids have a TV in their room or something, you don't let them watch it all hours of the night. Hey, it's 3 o'clock.

0: Back in the morning. Let's watch some old episodes of what's the show with Urkel? I think you'd rather have him sleep.
1: Family Matters.
0: Yeah, him too. According to a new survey of 2,000 parents of school-age kids, technology has become one of the biggest sources of parenting stress. And of course, we have a phrase for it. It's tech-xiety. Whenever you're near. No, that's it. It's when parents worry about their kids' screen time habits or social media's impact on their self-esteem or whether they have a gaming addiction. Now, I'm not trying to trivialize any of these things because, unfortunately, we've seen people, not just kids, whose lives have been ruined when they become addicted to this stuff. The same way if you have a substance abuse problem or anything else. The problem is most parents don't want their kids to have access to a phone in emergencies. But when it spirals into worrying about too much screen time, now, I don't know. Your house has got to be really big if the kids need the phone at night to get in touch with you. I don't know. That sounds like a Thurston Howell III problem there myself. But normally, can't you just open the bedroom door? So the survey found that the parents, listen to this, lose an average of 7 hours of sleep per week worrying about this. Good gravy. That's the equivalent of 48 nights of sleep per year due to tech-xiety. Boy, that seems awful high to me. What do you think, Mr. Kaiser? Does that seem awful high to you?
2: I don't think he's with us right now. Oh, he's working on something else.
0: Yeah, that's just great.
2: Yeah.
0: The study also found that many parents wish there were simpler devices available that allowed texting and calls without all the distractions. Isn't that a flip phone?
3: Yeah.
0: Isn't that basically what a flip phone is? Or, I don't know. I don't know if you want to go with the cost of putting a landline in your kid's room.
2: With an extra long cord.
0: Yeah.
3: Well, they make wireless ones now.
2: That's true. Yeah, that's
0: they
2: true.
0: Do.
3: Handheld.
2: Yeah.
0: That's right. But I don't know that, again, unless your house is really, really big, do they actually need their phone at night?
2: But if you give the kids a flip phone and take away their smartphone, won't that cause kid anxiety or some other form of anxiety that then you'll need to take the children to the doctor to the psych therapist or somebody to see about because they don't
0: flip
2: have...
0: Flip-siety?
2: Yeah, flip-siety.
1: Or will they just flip out?
2: They might flip out of the flip-siety. Yeah, right. Yeah.
0: Yeah.
2: Because all their friends have it and they don't have it. Yeah.
1: Yes.
0: I'm sure.
3: Jim, now that Lyndon is back, did you want to ask him that again?
1: Oh, well, sorry about that.
3: No, it's fine.
1: I'm here. That's
0: okay. Well, it's just the number. They said that parents are losing an average of 7 hours of sleep a week.
1: Oh, come on. What?
3: Who are they talking to?
0: That was my reaction. 7 hours of sleep per week. That seems like an awful lot.
1: Listen, that's when you do have to put some boundaries in there, because at the very least, so you can sleep.
0: Exactly. You don't let them go to bed eating a bag of M&Ms every night. Can't you set up, you know, a couple of basic rules?
1: Yeah.
0: That, I don't know. This again gets me into trouble, because there are times when we ask these questions that the world is very black and white to me. There's some very simple answers. And I don't know why people don't want to just accept them and say, yeah, that's the way to do it. You know, you pay for your kid's phone. They're living in your house. You just tell them you don't have it at night. And if you need me, do what we did. I can open the bedroom door and holler, Mom and Dad. That, you know, doesn't seem that difficult. Am I missing something or am I an idiot? What's our Facebook question today? Is Jim an idiot or is he just missing something? I don't know.
3: I don't think so.
0: Yeah. This seems like, what's the, something in search of a problem, you know, that you're kind of creating something that I'm just not sure is. And again, I hate to minimize it, because there'll be people out there who will say, well, this is what happened or that's what happened.

0: But yeah, I just kind of thought when your job's a parent, there's some rules and there's some regulations that you set down. And I always thought some of the most basic ones are, you're living in our house, where I would fall back on the one when my children were young, I'm bigger than you are. It was pretty simple. Now, do I sound like a caveman? Maybe some people think that, but, you know, you don't let your kids drive a car when they're six. See, it just falls into, I think there are a lot of very complex questions when it comes to parenting. This, to me, just doesn't seem to be one. So I don't know. Maybe I'm just an old goober, but you can seem to set limitations fairly easily. Now, I'm sure I'm missing something, and I'm sure there are folks who don't want to. What was the one? I think one of the most uncomfortable conversations I've ever had as a parent was with the parent of one of my children's friends, who we were at something. And somehow the conversation came up, and they described all the freedom they give their children because they don't want to limit this or they don't want to limit that. And I had to find an appropriate way to respond, not just use the phrase I wanted to was, this is silly poo-poo-doo-doo, what are you talking about? What in Lord's name have you come up with here? You know, thinking, this kid's going to be so screwed up. You know, holy moly. But, well, here's my one phrase that I used a lot when I found myself in uncomfortable parenting situations. That's certainly one way to look at it. Was that good?
1: Yeah.
0: Did that get me out of it? Whoops, I have to go. That was even back in the days when we still had pagers. Did you ever have a pager where you hit the button and it goes off? Oh, gotta go. To extricate yourself from those awkward social situations, let's call it. 6:20 here on Early Mornings on WSVA. 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
3: We continue to have a backup on I-81 southbound this morning near Mosee. This is at mile marker 259. A vehicle fire there earlier this morning. The southbound right lane and the right shoulder are closed. Traffic backed up about 3 miles now from mile marker 259, actually all the way back to about 264 at Newmarket. Traffic is moving slow. So if you're heading southbound, once you get past Newmarket, you're going to have delays. It looks like traffic is at a standstill at some points. Again, southbound I-81, that vehicle fire right before you get to the Mosee interchange at 257, right about 259. So expect delays. If you're southbound, you may want to just take Route 11 this morning. And if you're seeing it and we're not saying it, call the WSBA Traffic and News Tip line 540-214-2500 and let us know. WSBA's local AccuWeather forecast for Harrisonburg and the Shenandoah Valley. Partly sunny, less humid today, the high 82. Winds will be northwest at 6 to 12 miles per hour. Mainly clear tonight with a low near 60, and mostly sunny tomorrow with a high again at 82. On Friday, sun and clouds with a high at 83. Saturday, partly sunny with a high at 83. And Sunday, a humid day with some afternoon thunderstorms and a high at 78. Looking ahead to next week, temperatures start out in the upper 70s with the chance of thunderstorms on Monday, then back up into the low and mid 80s for the rest of the week with a period of rain on Tuesday, maybe some rain and thunderstorms for Wednesday, and more thunderstorms possible in the forecast for Thursday and Friday. 63 and mostly clear skies at News Talk 92.1 at 550 WSBA. 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Up next, we'll check in with Dave Thomas and get an update on sports.

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3: WSVA, I'm Dave Thomas. Valley Baseball League action last night. The championship series is underway. It was Charlottesville all over Winchester, 10-1. Game two tonight in that series in Charlottesville. In the RCBL last night of the playoffs, it was Clover Hill outlasting Montezuma 17-14. Massanutten crushed Elkton 18-0. Bridgewater beat Stewart's Draft 7-4. The other game, Grottos and Broadway, they were postponed. They're scheduled to play tonight at 7 o'clock. In the major leagues, it was the Nationals making it 2 in a row over Toronto with an 8-6 win. They'll play again today at 105 in D.C. And the Baltimore Orioles, they were shelled on the road last night in Detroit 14-0. They'll wrap up that series today at 110. For the NFL yesterday, the Baltimore Ravens started their first camp under new coach Jesse Minter. A few of the veteran players on the team met with the media yesterday and gave Minter high praise thus far. The Ravens' first preseason game is set for Saturday, August 15th at home against the Philadelphia Eagles. The Washington Commanders signed the new punter yesterday. Matt Hack played with Arizona and Denver last season. Washington's first preseason game is set for Friday, August 14th, taking on the Miami Dolphins at home. College football news. The University of Virginia has announced a couple of events fans want to put on their calendars. Fans will have a chance to meet the team and get autographs at the team's indoor practice facility next Sunday. That event is scheduled August the 9th between 4 and 6 p.m. Then their next event is the Paint the Town Orange event. It'll take place later in August on Friday, August 28th at the downtown mall area. Paint the Town Orange is to get fans ready for the season opener at Scott Stadium the following day against NC State. Paint the Town Orange on August 28th will begin at 8 p.m. The Cavaliers also posted on social media last night that their team will be stronger and leaner this year as the team lost a reported 274 pounds of fat and added 713 pounds of muscle overall. Virginia Tech fans have one more day to wait to see if they get a commitment of a four-star quarterback. Trace Hawkins has Virginia Tech on his final five list with Duke, LSU, Clemson, and Vanderbilt. He is scheduled to make his commitment known tomorrow. And that's a look at sports reporting for WSVA. I'm Dave Thomas.
2: Thank you, Dave. WSVA time, 627. Time for business news.
4: I'm Nicole Murray with Your Money Now. SK Hynix shares nosedived more than 9% as exponential second quarter earnings and revenue growth still failed to satisfy analysts' supercharged expectations for the artificial intelligence company. Revenue jumped 257% year-on-year in the quarter that ended in June, while operating profits soared nearly 557% year-over-year. Apple yesterday briefly hit a market capitalization of $5 trillion, a day after passing NVIDIA to become the most valuable publicly traded company. Apple shares are up 25% this year. UBS booked a 17% jump in second quarter profit ahead of expectations and said it plans to buy back shares worth $3 billion by the middle of next year at the latest. Switzerland's biggest bank said it had seen robust, broad-based growth, particularly in wealth management and for its investment bank. Its trading division delivered record second quarter revenue in line with strong Wall Street bank earnings earlier this month. Futures are mixed. That's Your Money Now.
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4: I'm Lyndon Kaiser in the WSVA newsroom. Coming up, authorities search for a stolen statue in Harrisonburg, tattoos to benefit the Rockingham-Harrisonburg SPCA, and Charlottesville prepares to clear a homeless encampment. I'll have all the details and more following ABC at the bottom of the hour.
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5: ABC News, I'm Sherry Preston. That fragile pause in the fighting.

0: trying to now survey the damage and contain it.
1: Dr. Anthony Fauci set to face questions today at a Senate hearing on COVID after the health department says it found several years worth of his journal entries. In one, he seems to question the origin of the pandemic. This is ABC News.
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3: We continue to have a backup southbound I-81. If you're traveling from Shenandoah into Rockingham County, this is at mile marker 259. A vehicle fire there earlier this morning right before the Mosey interchange at 257. Southbound right lane and right shoulder is closed. Looks like traffic backed up about a mile, maybe a mile and a half now in that area. And if you're seeing it and we're not saying it, call the WSVA traffic and news tip line 540-214-2500 and let us know.
4: WSVA's local AccuWeather weather for Harrisonburg and the Shenandoah Valley. Partly sunny and less humid today with a high of 82. Mainly clear, comfy tonight, the low dropping down to 60. Beautiful day for Thursday, mostly sunny, the high back to 82. A mix of sun and clouds Friday with the high of 83. Clouds and sun heading into the weekend Saturday, the high of 83 again. Sunny clouds with an afternoon thunderstorm Sunday, the high 78. I'm AccuWeather meteorologist Jason Caterina on WSVA.
3: We have 63 and partly cloudy skies here at WSVA. WSVA time is now 6:33.
5: For News Talk 92.1 and 550 WSVA, I'm Lyndon Kaiser. The Harrisonburg Police Department is working to identify individuals possibly connected to the theft of Explore More Discovery Museum's Mother Duck statue on South Main Street. Communications specialist Juliana McGrath Myers says the incident began downtown in the early morning hours of Sunday, June 28th.
6: Three suspects were seen on surveillance cameras picking up the statue and loading it into a white sedan. The suspects are described as two white males and one white female, and the white sedan did not have Virginia tags or a front plate.
5: View pictures of the people in question on our website, rocktownnow.com. Anyone with information on the identity of the suspects or the location of Mother Duck is encouraged to contact the Harrisonburg Police Department or tip 411 on the city's website. Owner and tattoo artist at Steelheart Tattoo, Jay Ripley, will host an all-day flash tattoo fundraiser this morning from 11 a.m. to 8 p.m. benefiting animals at the Rockingham Harrisonburg SPCA. Director of the RHSPCA, Sarah Stone, said the fundraiser comes at a critical time with more than 450 animals currently in the organization's care, including kittens galore and dogs arriving through unexpected large dog intakes.
7: This is an incredibly generous investment of Jay's time, talent, and care. 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
5: Ripley will offer a collection of animal-inspired flash tattoos for $100 each, with $80 from each tattoo donated directly to RHSPCA. 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Charlottesville is releasing new information as it prepares to clear the Free Bridge homeless encampment. The focus now is on what happens next for dozens of people living at Charlottesville's Free Bridge encampment. Mayor Juan Diego Wade says the new guide is aimed at addressing misinformation and explaining plans to transition homeless residents out of the area before a targeted September 1st closure. Shayla Washington, executive director of the Blue Ridge Area Coalition for the Homeless, stated that outreach teams are meeting with people individually to connect them with housing, health care, and support services while balancing public safety and environmental concerns. West Virginia Governor Patrick Morrisey has announced a multi-billion dollar energy investment in nearby Grant County. Dominion Energy has proposed building the Mount Storm Combined Cycle Station that will add more than 2.5 gigawatts of new natural gas generation for the region. Morrisey explained in a press conference yesterday that he continues to work hard to make sure West Virginia is competing more effectively than other states.
8: But I'm also fond of saying one of the best areas, one of the best parts of West Virginia, is that right now we have so many advantages in terms of our tourism, in terms of our natural beauty, that we have to take advantage of it.
5: The project is expected to create over 1,400 construction jobs and 150 permanent jobs once completed. Company officials estimate the project will generate

0: generate nearly $950 million in tax revenue for Grant County over its first 36 years of operation. And finally, Page County Public Schools Nutritional Services Supervisor has been awarded the Franco Harris Legacy Scholarship from Super Bakery Incorporated. Kate Campbell attended the School Nutrition Association's annual national conference earlier this month, where she was recognized for her leadership, dedication, and commitment to serving students. Campbell was also inducted into the 22nd Society that commemorates the time it took former Pittsburgh Steeler Franco Harris to change the world with an unlikely catch that landed the team their first playoff win in 1972. Campbell stated that she was honored to be selected and grateful for the opportunity to represent Page County Public Schools on a national level. 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
1: Thank you, Lyndon. Do you know what that catch is called?
0: The Immaculate Reception.
1: Very good. That was close. The Immaculate.
0: Did you hear that? Hear that attempt there? Sorry.
1: Yeah, the Immaculate Reception is correct. It's the famous pass at the end of the game with time running out, and the Steelers trailing the Oakland Raiders, 7-6, and Bradshaw throws the ball downfield. It gets deflected, which was the big thing, by Jack Tatum. There was a Pittsburgh Steeler player around, and the Raiders said he touched the ball, but the officials later ruled that Tatum deflected it. It went right to Franco Harris, and he ran it in for the game-winning touchdown. And that's one of the most famous plays in NFL history, the Immaculate Reception. You got to give credit to the NFL. These guys can sell anything. What's the old line somebody had once? I remember when I started out in radio. Somebody had two ways to evaluate sales. If you were really good, you could sell snowballs to Eskimos. That was a good salesperson. If you weren't really good, I remember him saying it one time. Now, you got to remember, this is back in the 80s. He or she was such a bad salesperson, they couldn't sell guns to the Sandinistas, who were a bad bunch of hombres back in those days. I've always remembered that line. It is early mornings for a Tuesday morning. Let me check. No, it's Wednesday. Why am I always off a day?
2: I don't know.
1: I don't know. Some malady I have. It is Wednesday. It is the 29th day of July. I'm Jim Britt, along with Frank Wilt, Jacqueline Dobrin, Lyndon Kaiser, Dave Thomas, and Jeff Ishii. And speaking of Jeff Ishii, let me know yesterday, as they were trying to untangle that mess on 81 South, he said the curse of Naked Creek strikes again. That area is deemed the Naked Creek Dip, where we tend to have a lot of traffic trouble. Folks just really seem to have a difficult time navigating that particular area. I did not see any pictures of that accident. Did anyone see any pictures?
3: I saw it as I drove by yesterday.
1: Did you?
3: Yeah.
1: Was it right there in the dip? Because it involved three tractor trailers, I believe.
3: No, it was right there where the tree line is, because there was a tractor trailer
2: wrapped around one of the trees, wasn't it?
3: It was on its side, like up in the trees.
1: Good.
3: Yeah,
1: it's not good.
3: I tried to take a picture while I was driving.
1: Oh, please don't do that.
3: But yeah, it wasn't working out too well.
1: So. Well, you know what you need to get? You need to get them their Mega or what do we call it when it's associated with Meta? Those Meta glasses.
3: Oh yeah. No, I will not be getting those.
1: No. Oh, you're not?
3: No.
1: Because isn't that where you tell your glasses to take a picture?
3: Yeah, pretty much.
1: And whatever you're looking at, it takes a picture. Yeah. So.
3: That's okay. I can just describe it.
1: Yes, that's fine. It is radio. You know, that's what we do. And we want to thank all the folks who responded to our question yesterday about sweet corn. We got a whole bunch of responses, and it seems like some of the leaders in the clubhouse include Wenger's produce at Mount

0: Crawford. I've been there numerous times, right across from the Sheets. Also, Laura's Sweet Corn and Sycamore Bank Farms. I believe it's the store in Friedens Creek. It's not Friedens Creek. Whatever the name of the store is there. And I've been there numerous times. There's a couple other ones. Corn Man in Port Huron. Where is Port Huron?
1: It's in Michigan.
0: It's in Michigan?
1: Yeah. It's a pretty famous. I looked it up. It's not like I know that much about Michigan, but yeah. I thought, okay, what's the deal?
0: Yeah.
1: And it's a huge farm. Yeah. You can find them on Facebook if you care. And it's called The Corn Man.
0: Oh, okay.
1: Yeah.
0: All
1: so,
0: right.
1: Creative. Hullett's Farm.
0: Yeah.
1: Or Hullett Farms.
0: I'm sure it's wonderful sweet corn, but I ain't driving to Michigan for it.
1: Yeah.
0: Evan Showalter at Portwood Acres, Bear Lithia Produce in Elkton, got quite a few mentions. Garden Fresh Produce in Mount Crawford. Somebody put in a plug for the Walmart on Burgess Road. Said it was the best corn they've had this year.
1: Mm-hmm.
0: And they buy their stuff locally, don't they?
1: If they can, I believe.
0: Yeah. Yes,
1: as much as they can. I know a lot of the apples and things like that are produced right here in the valley, and a lot of other products that come from the valley that distribute to Walmart. So,
0: The Produce Shed, Laura's Sweet Corn again, Wenger and Mount Crawford, Overlook Produce, which we had some from this weekend, which was also very good. And I want to make sure I'm not leaving anybody out here. Now, here is the other question that there are quite a few references to. Ellen asks, good question. Now, where can I find yellow sweet corn? Seems like there is only bicolor or white. So that's our next Facebook question in our continuing sweet corn series. Yellow, white, or bicolor? You know, the yellow and the white.
1: You know,
0: see, I like the straight yellow.
1: I've never paid that much attention to it until right now when you mentioned it. The last sweet corn we had was white that we had, I think, last weekend. And it was really good, but I never thought that much about the fact that there are different varieties.
0: So. Yeah. Let me tell you, some people take their sweet corn very seriously. Very seriously. We'll contemplate that. Well, Bill O'Reilly joins us. It's 6:44 at WSVA.
2: 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But first.
3: 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On this Wednesday, I'm thinking about fraud in America. The federal government is now suspending funds for Medicaid to Minnesota and California. If you get sick in Minneapolis or LA or anywhere in those states, the federal money may not be there to reimburse you. So why is this happening? Well, the Trump administration believes both states are allowing massive fraud to take place. Federal dollars are being stolen, and local authorities are not doing much about it. Last week, Robert Kennedy Jr., Secretary of Health and Human Services, said, quote, "We have reason to believe that money is being misused. We have a duty to stop the payments." Well, here are the facts. Prosecutors believe criminals in Minnesota stole at least $9 billion from the taxpayers, a similar situation happening in California. At least 80 individuals now face federal charges, but state officials under Governor Tim Walz and radical Attorney General Keith Ellison did little. The feds had to make those cases. The truth is, far-left leadership enables this kind of fraud. Progressive politicians, generally, are not really interested in the theft of federal money, especially if immigrants are involved. Back in a moment.

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3: Happy birthday wishes going out to Steve Morris, celebrating a birthday today. 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
3: Still have a backup on I-81 southbound this morning. We had a vehicle fire at mile marker 259 early this morning. That is just at southbound right before the Mosey interchange. You can expect delays. Looks like traffic continues to back up in that area, despite the fact that one of the lanes is open. Southbound right lane and the right shoulder are closed at mile marker 259, and right now it looks like a backup of probably a half mile to a mile in that area. And if you're seeing it and we're not saying it, call the WSBA traffic and news tip line 540-214-2500 and let us know. 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

0: at 6 to 12 miles per hour. Mainly clear tonight with a low at 60. Mostly sunny tomorrow with a high at 82. And Friday, partly sunny with a high at 83. Saturday, partly sunny and 83. Then on Sunday, partly sunny with an afternoon thunderstorm and a high at 78. We have 63 and partly cloudy skies. This weather update brought to you by Martin's Native Lumber, off Route 257 west of Dayton on Lumber Mill Road. WSBA time is now 6:50.
1: You know, one of the things I love is every once in a while, the TSA puts out a list of some of the things they confiscate. This report comes to us, according to ABC, from Alabama's Gulf Shores International Airport, where TSA agents recently discovered in a passenger's baggage cannonballs. Yes, cannonballs that were stolen from Fort Morgan in Alabama. Now, some of the cannonballs were the size of a grapefruit, but they still were a cannonball. Do you think they have like a bingo card every day? What are we going to find today?
0: They might, yeah.
1: And somebody says, you know what I'm going with today? Cannonballs. And, of course, we've also uncovered them folks trying to smuggle live animals into the country that are restricted. And they hide them in their underwear. Never really felt real comfortable with that. Coming up here on Early Mornings on WSVA, Dave Thomas has sports. He'll update both the RCBL and the Valley League playoffs. And minutes away, Jeff Ishii has agribusiness news. 6:52 at WSVA.
0: WSVA's Early Mornings will be live at Rockingham Cooperative in Harrisonburg this Friday morning. 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
2: WSBA, I'm Dave Thomas. Valley Baseball League action last night. The championship series is underway. It was Charlottesville all over Winchester, 10-1. Game two tonight in that series in Charlottesville. In the RCBL last night of the playoffs, it was Clover Hill outlasting Montezuma 17-14. Massanutten crushed Elkton 18-0. Bridgewater beat Stewart's Draft 7-4. The other game, Grottos and Broadway, they were postponed. They're scheduled to play tonight at 7 o'clock. In the major leagues, it was the Nationals making it 2 in a row over Toronto with an 8-6 win. They'll play again today at 105 in D.C. And the Baltimore Orioles, they were shelled on the road last night in Detroit 14-0. They'll wrap up that series today at 110. For the NFL yesterday, the Baltimore Ravens started their first camp under new coach Jesse Minter. A few of the veteran players on the team met with the media yesterday and gave Minter high praise thus far. The Ravens' first preseason game is set for Saturday, August 15th at home against the Philadelphia Eagles. The Washington Commanders signed the new punter yesterday. Matt Hack played with Arizona and Denver last season. Washington's first preseason game is set for Friday, August 14th, taking on the Miami Dolphins at home. College football news. The University of Virginia has announced a couple of events fans want to put on their calendars. Fans will have a chance to meet the team and get autographs at the team's indoor practice facility next Sunday. That event is scheduled August the 9th between 4 and 6 p.m. Then their next event is the Paint the Town Orange event. It'll take place later in August on Friday, August 28th at the downtown mall area. Paint the Town Orange is to get fans ready for the season opener at Scott Stadium the following day against NC State. Paint the Town Orange on August 28th will begin at 8 p.m. The Cavaliers also posted on social media last night that their team will be stronger and leaner this year as the team lost a reported 274 pounds of fat and added 713 pounds of muscle overall. Virginia Tech fans have one more day to wait to see if they get a commitment of a four-star quarterback. Trace Hawkins has Virginia Tech on his final five list with Duke, LSU, Clemson, and Vanderbilt. He is scheduled to make his commitment known tomorrow. And that's a look at sports reporting for WSBA. I'm Dave Thomas.
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1: We have an accident just into us on Route 11. This is in the Burketown area near the Rockingham-Augusta County line. The information coming into us is a multi-vehicle accident in that area. Emergency vehicles are en route there right now. So, again, that's on Route 11 in the Burketown area right at the Augusta-Rockingham County line. We'll keep you up to date on that as we get more information. 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
7: From ABC News, I'm Sherry Preston. U.S. forces in the Middle East are on high alert after a resumption in fighting.
8: U.S. Central Command says Iran fired multiple ballistic missiles, but says all Iranian missiles were successfully intercepted. Axios reports the target was a U.S. base in Jordan. The question now, how will the U.S. respond? In a separate escalation, U.S. and Saudi jets targeted sites in eastern Iraq, linked to Iranian-backed groups believed responsible for attacking Saudi oil facilities.
7: ABC Sophie Flay, the escalation coming following several days of calm. Negotiations on a ceasefire had been taking place. At least 13 people were killed, but the death toll is expected to go higher following that earthquake in southern Japan, and hundreds of thousands of people have been told to evacuate the affected area. If you're an older American, listen up. Medicare Part D, which helps pay for your prescription drugs, is about to get more expensive. Here's ABC's Jim Ryan.
9: Dr. Mehmet Oz heads Medicare and Medicaid services for President Trump and said in a social media post yesterday that federal subsidies to the Medicare Part D plan are going away at the end of the year because, he says, the insurers no longer need them. He said most Medicare recipients will see drug premiums rise by less than $10 a month next year and that some will see their rates actually drop. Jim Ryan, ABC News.
7: Dr. Anthony Fauci subpoenaed to appear on Capitol Hill this morning after parts of his diaries were made public. In them, Fauci questions the origins of the coronavirus that led to the pandemic. Another heat wave hitting Europe.
10: Yeah, I mean, when it first started, obviously it's very nice because it's nice to consistently be able to have a barbecue and make plans. But yeah, I think it's generally pretty concerning.
7: Amber Hicks in the UK, the heat a bigger problem in France and Spain, where wildfires have forced thousands from their homes. American Red Cross has declared a national blood crisis, saying donations have fallen while hospital demand continues to rise. You're listening to ABC News.
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7: Ukrainian President Volodymyr Zelensky meeting with President Trump on Tuesday. Here's ABC's Patrick Grevel.
13: The message is that it was positive and they're both being very polite about it. And obviously that is a big change from that meeting, that notorious meeting at the start of President Trump's second presidency, where they fell out spectacularly in the Oval Office. It's probably notable that this meeting took place without journalists in the room, without cameras.
7: Israel's Benjamin Netanyahu also met with President Trump on Tuesday. Jay Clayton has been confirmed by the Senate as the next director of National Intelligence. Republican Senator Tom Cotton.

0: citing his experience as U.S. attorney for the Southern District of New York.
1: He's overseen numerous high-profile cases, including the indictment of Venezuelan dictator Nicolas Maduro and the prosecution of an Iran-backed terrorist connected to multiple attempted terror attacks in the United States.
0: Democratic Senator Ron Wyden citing Clayton's refusal to say who won the 2020 election, only that it was certified.
2: He has repeated baseless conspiracy theories about American elections, refused to acknowledge who won the 2020 election, and participated in an abusive investigation of American journalists while providing false testimony to Congress about that investigation.
0: The vote was along party lines. I'm Sherry Preston, ABC News.
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5: Have an update on that accident on Route 11 that we just told you a few minutes ago about. This is on Route 11 in the Burketown area near the Rockingham-Augusta County line. Caller just into us saying that emergency vehicles are there, and Route 11 is shut down in both directions right now. Again, that is Route 11 in Burketown near the Rockingham-Augusta County line. Expect big delays if you normally use Route 11 to get through that area. It is shut down at this time. Still have a backup on I-81 this morning from a vehicle fire earlier this morning. VDOT reporting a backup at mile marker 259 southbound. That's right before the Mosey interchange. Southbound right lane, right shoulder closed in that area. Looks like traffic's backed up about a mile. And if you're seeing it and we're not saying it, call the WSBA Traffic and News Tip line at 540-214-2500 and let us know.
6: WSBA's local AccuWeather weather for Harrisonburg and the Shenandoah Valley. Partly sunny and less humid today with a high of 82. Mainly clear, comfy tonight, the low dropping down to 60. Beautiful day for Thursday, mostly sunny, the high back to 82. A mix of sun and clouds Friday with the high of 83. Clouds and sun heading into the weekend Saturday, the high of 83 again. Sunny clouds with an afternoon thunderstorm Sunday, the high 78. I'm AccuWeather meteorologist Jason Caterina on WSVA.
5: 63, partly sunny skies here at WSVA. WSVA time is now 7:07.
7: For News Talk 92.1 and 550 WSVA, I'm Lyndon Kaiser. The Harrisonburg City Council approved the resolution to prohibit the use of Flock cameras in the city of Harrisonburg and to direct staff to terminate an existing contract with the Flock Group for the use of the city's existing automatic license plate recognition system. This comes after criticism from several Harrisonburg residents, which included concerns about equity, privacy, data security, and the potential diminished community trust in law enforcement. Council member Laura Dent highlighted the first line in the policy, which said,
8: "The city of Harrisonburg values the privacy of its community members and visitors, the protection of their civil rights and civil liberties, and the trust between members of the Harrisonburg community and the Harrisonburg Police Department."
7: The city council also encouraged future city councils that evaluate this technology to thoroughly consider the concerns related to equity, privacy, and data security. And speaking of cameras, as the project on the East Market Street Bridge over Interstate 81 winds down, Harrisonburg officials have released the latest numbers in terms of speeding tickets that have been issued as a result of the speed cameras that are in the work zone. The number of summons that have been issued since the system began is nearly 115,000. The number of folks who have paid the $100 fine is nearly 93,000. Meanwhile, nearly 900 people who have received speeding tickets have requested court dates in order to dispute the fine. According to the Virginia Department of Transportation, that project is to be completed in the coming months. The Shenandoah County Sheriff's Office Animal Control Unit conducted an animal investigation in Mount Jackson last Friday and found around 30 Schnauzer-type dogs existing in poor living conditions in a trailer. WSVA's Carolyn Unger reports.
9: The dogs were

0: seized and are currently being evaluated by staff at the animal shelter in Edinburgh. Authorities obtained and served four Class 1 misdemeanor warrants on 58-year-old Marina Carranza, and she is scheduled to appear in court on September 11th. Meanwhile, anyone interested in helping the shelter regarding care costs, financial donations can be mailed or dropped off at the shelter on Landfill Road in Edinburgh. Anyone interested in adopting or fostering any of these dogs, officials ask that they wait until the animals are posted on PetFinder. For WSVA News, I'm Carolyn Unger.
1: Thank you, Carolyn. A new Virginia grant program has been established to help career fire departments provide specialized cancer screenings for firefighters. Governor Abigail Spanberger says the Commonwealth has dedicated $2 million in the two-year state budget to give firefighters who face increased risk of cancer due to repeated exposure to smoke and toxic contaminants access to early detection that has been financially out of reach for many departments.
2: Early detection is so essential to saving lives, and that is something that I want to ensure is available to firefighters across Virginia.
1: While only career fire departments are currently eligible for grant funding, Spanberger says she hopes to expand the program to include volunteer departments. Funding covers up to $350 per screening. And another new grant will help a University of Virginia research lab study two diseases that cause painful swelling in the arms and legs. The National Heart, Lung, and Blood Institute has awarded UVA Health a $6.5 million grant to study lymphedema and lipedema. The university's SALT lab will use a specialized MRI to examine patients and better understand the conditions. They hope to create tools that will lead to the faster diagnosis of both illnesses. For News Talk 92.1 and 550 WSVA, I'm Lyndon Kaiser.
3: Thank you, Lyndon. And wanted to update everybody once again on this accident on Route 11 in the Burketown area. If you're traveling Route 11 near Burketown, that is just to the north of Weir's Cave. We understand from traffic tip callers into us that the road is shut down in that area. That's Route 11 emergency vehicles. There are a multi-vehicle accident in the Burketown area on Route 11 right now. So we'll keep you up to date on that as we get more information and also let you know when Route 11 opens back up again. WSVA time is now 7:11.
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4: Hey, kids, there was one winning ticket sold last night at Mega Millions.
3: Oh.
4: I believe it was up to $800 million. Unfortunately, it was sold in Florida.
3: Yeah, I wasn't in Florida.
4: So. No, neither was I. So we wish them a happy and hopeful life. Need to talk for a moment about mailboxes. I had a curious experience over the course of the last couple of days. Now, I will be the first to admit I'm lazy. And whenever I need to put something in a mailbox, I will often patronize curbside mailboxes. Those are the ones you drive up to and put the mail in the mailbox.
3: Mm-hmm.
4: Depending on which mailbox you use in and around the city of Harrisonburg, you will have a different experience. If you use the one that's outside of the post office on South Main Street, out there by the farmer's market,
3: mm-hmm.
4: You will literally have to get out of your vehicle and try to crawl into the mailbox to get a single piece of mail into the box. They took away the hood type thing.
3: Yeah, it's a highly secured box now.
4: Yeah, okay. Well, hold on. Yeah. Let me finish, Your Honor. And I understand that. Now, my only complaint is I think they should make it easier for you to be able to put the mail in the highly secured mailbox, as Frank pointed out, without having to literally get out of your vehicle. Because I'm 6'2". It's almost impossible to get close enough to the mailbox to be able, because you literally have to push the mail in. It's not like the old days where you would pull down the thing, put right. your mail in, and it would go in. Or the other mailboxes in and around Harrisonburg have these big chutes that come out, okay? So I understand the need for that. But I think they have to make it a little easier. Because I can get out of my car. There are other people who can't. That's why

0: they use those mailboxes because they have mobility issues. And I saw someone struggle in front of me the other day, and I finally just hopped out of my vehicle and said, can I put that in for you? And they said, yes, you can. Thank you very much. She said, I used to use this mailbox all the time, and now it's a challenge. So that I understand. And Frank's point is a very good one about security at mailboxes. So I pull up to the mailboxes downtown, at the downtown post office next to the Friendly City Food Co-op and that area. You know what I could have done if I had had the time or if I was a nasty son of a gun?
1: Crawl in the mailbox.
0: I could have just started picking mail.
1: Uh-huh.
0: It was literally coming out of the mailbox at me. I'm not kidding you.
1: It's so full.
0: Just to play around with it, I reached in, and then I realized I was committing a federal crime. Because when you fool with the mail, once it's in a mailbox, I believe it's a federal crime.
1: Mm-hmm.
0: And so I, trying to be a nice guy, tried to push some of it down, and then to put my piece of mail in, I had two things. I pushed it way to the back so it went down. Kind of like when you're late on a Saturday at the dump site with your cardboard, you know, and you got to shove it way in the back to make sure it actually goes in. So, again, I think we need a redesign of the mailbox. I don't remember the last time they redesigned mailboxes. And I know that not as many people use mailboxes, but those folks who do are like that individual that I helped out at the post office the other day. Sometimes they have mobility issues, and it makes it a little bit tough, and they're kind of like me, don't want to change. I pay bills with my mail. And, you know, I usually take that in when I get my mail. I have a box at the Weir's Cave post office, and usually I drop my mail in there. But every once in a while, because I was told, if you want it to get to your destination quicker, go north, Mount Crawford and north, because that mail goes to Northern Virginia. The mail from Weir's Cave goes to Richmond, which apparently is like the hell spot of the U.S. Postal Service.
1: Wasn't it Senator Warner who discovered that mail had been sitting in one of the post offices for weeks or something?
0: Yeah.
2: And it just in a big pile.
1: In a big bag or something?
0: Yeah. I believe Senator Kaine and Senator Warner have addressed this. And what the irony is, I believe that facility was built to be like a state-of-the-art postal thing, and apparently it's a black hole. So, you know, what I do is if I have anything, you know, that's a bill or something, I will actually bring it to the Berg and mail it somewhere over here. But I just had, you know, within a span of 48 hours, I had those two very different experiences. I mean, literally, I could have reached into the post office box, the mailbox, and pulled mail out. It was coming out of the out of the thing.
1: Oh, yeah. I've been to both of them delivering mail, and I know what you mean. The highly secure ones came out in 2023, 2024.
0: Mm-hmm.
1: And depending on the market that you're in, some of them have electronic locking mechanisms on them, too, because people have stolen so much mail.
0: Oh, yeah.
1: And now since then, they've seen a decrease in that. So
0: yeah, well, no, I fully understand and know why you're trying to do that to discourage people. I was the guy who came home one day, and there was a guy walking up and down our street in Weir's Cave just opening mailboxes and taking stuff.
2: What?
0: And I attempted to hold him till the sheriff's department got there, but he was gone by the time they showed up.
3: Lyndon, what were you doing?
0: It was not Lyndon.
2: You were just holding me like that. It was very uncomfortable. I slipped out and ran away.
1: You know, I actually
0: used my vehicle to try to pin him, you know.
2: Really?
0: You know, what? Yeah. Oh, I did.
2: This is a crazy story. I haven't heard this one.
0: Oh, yeah. He was walking up and down the street, opening mailboxes, you know, because there are folks, and I believe the Postal Service advises you not to do this. There are people who, when they wanted to mail stuff, would take it out, put it in their mailbox, and then put the flag up to tell the route carrier, the postal carrier, that there was outgoing mail in it. Well, oftentimes, what's in that outgoing mail?
3: Checks.
0: And then they bleach or launder the checks. There's a phrase for it. And they steal your money because they can alter the checks in such a way to make them payable to them. And, you know, sometimes they change the amount or something, you know, and people were losing money. So that's the reason.

0: I got a post office box because, you know, I can go get it. And it also, it's a lot better when you have packages. You know, oftentimes they go to the post office and they're not sitting on my front steps or anything like that. But, yeah, but they got to do something to make it easier because I felt very sorry for the individual I was helping. And she said, you know, I've used this for years, but I just can't get reach it because I can't get up out of my vehicle. So I've got to believe that we have the technology to make these safe, but at the same time also accessible. It doesn't do you any good if you can't put mail in a mailbox. That to me seems like a basic, doesn't it?
1: Mm-hmm.
0: You know, and I understand why they close the slit down so that you can't reach in. But I mean, like the other one, I was amazed, you know, and I almost wanted to pick up a piece of mail and read just what it was. And it looked like it was large amounts of mail that someone had taken from an office or something, you know, and put in, because there were a lot of these big, thick envelopes that were doing it. But I said, no, that's against the law. I'm not going to do that. But I hope they can address it for the sake of folks who need to use these things, not because they're big and lazy like me, but because they have mobility issues, and that's how you know they get their mail into the mailbox. But it was an amazing dichotomy, you know, because that one over there on South Main Street works great. You can't get into that even if you want to put mail into it. But on the other side of town, you know, it was like the only thing that was missing was like a crank to have it start firing out like a wood chipper or something, you know, and just mail flying everywhere. Or else, I don't know, somebody came in and just dumped a trash can full of mail. I'm not sure what it was. But I will continue my investigation and we'll report back. I'm sure we'll hear from somebody from the Postal Service. That's the usual way it happens, isn't it, Mr. Wilt?
1: It usually can be, yeah.
0: Yeah, when we talk about the USPS, we will often hear from someone. So if I'm totally wrong, as always, I'll blame Lyndon. 7:21 now at WSVA, since Jacqueline already alleged that he was wandering through through our neighborhood.
1: He came from his part of town.
2: Still pinned by Jim's car.
0: That's right. As we like to say, you remember this phrase from years ago? He's from the other side of the tracks.
1: Yeah. If you see him, he looks like a character from West Side Story, of course. You know, licks his fingers and wears the leather jacket he's not rumbling.
0: You remember those people, though, in school where your parents would tell you, you don't want to be around him or her because they come from the other side of the tracks. And, of course, what did that do? It just made us more interested ever before. Oh, cool.
1: He's a bad guy.
0: We got to find out why he's so cool from the other side. And what's happening on the other side of the tracks?
1: Yes.
0: We got to go find out. 7:22 now at WSVA. Time for us to update traffic and weather.
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4: Two problems to tell you about. The first one on Route 11 in the Burketown area. Traffic backing up in both directions there due to a multi-vehicle accident near Burketown. Traffic almost at a standstill at some points. We did have a report from one of our traffic tip callers that the road was closed in both directions, and it looks like that may still be the situation. Again, that's in the Burketown area, just to the north of Weir's Cave on Route 11. Expect delays if you're traveling through that area this morning. Traffic is getting back to normal on I-81 southbound near Mosee. Had a vehicle fire there earlier this morning that had shut things down, but looks like things are back to normal in that area now. And if you're seeing it and we're not saying it, call the WSVA Traffic and News Tip Line 540-214-2500 and let us know. Time to update you on the weather.
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4: WSBA's local AccuWeather for Harrisonburg and the Shenandoah Valley. Partly sunny, less humid today, high 82. Winds will be northwest at 6 to 12 miles per hour. Clear tonight.

0: With a low near 60. Sunshine tomorrow with a high at 82 and partly sunny on Friday, high 83. Saturday, partly sunny at 83. Sunday, partly sunny, humid, some afternoon thunderstorms and a high at 78. Looking ahead to next week, we'll start out in the upper 70s on Monday, low 80s for Tuesday, mid 80s as we head toward the rest of next week. Do have the possibility of at least a thunderstorm each afternoon and evening. Could see some periods of rain, especially on Tuesday and Wednesday of next week. 65 and partly cloudy here at News Talk 92.1 and 550 WSBA. 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
2: Here's a look at sports reporting for WSVA. I'm Dave Thomas. Valley Baseball League action last night. The championship series is underway. It was Charlottesville all over Winchester, 10-1. Game two tonight in that series in Charlottesville. In the RCBL last night of the playoffs, it was Clover Hill outlasting Montezuma 17-14. Massanutten crushed Elkton 18-0. Bridgewater beat Stewart Straff 7-4. The other game, Grottoes and Broadway, they were postponed. They're scheduled to play tonight at 7 o'clock. In the major leagues, it was the Nationals making it 2 in a row over Toronto with an 8-6 win. They'll play again today at 105 in D.C. And the Baltimore Orioles, they were shelled on the road last night in Detroit 14-0. They'll wrap up that series today at 110. And UVA football fans will have a chance to meet the team next Sunday at the team's indoor practice facility. There's a meet and greet and autograph session between 4 and 6. That's a look at sports. Reporting for WSVA, I'm Dave Thomas.
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1: Tool says that Fed Funds futures traders are pricing in a nearly 70% likelihood that the central bank holds rates steady at the current target range of 3.5% to 3.75%. Treasury yields edged higher this morning as Wall Street awaits the Federal Reserve's interest rate decision and subsequent press conference with Chair Kevin Warsh. The yield on the 10-year U.S. Treasury note rose over one basis point to 4.614%. UBS CEO Sergio Ermotti said on CNBC that the bank benefited from strong momentum during the second quarter as pre-tax profits rose to $3.6 billion. He also warned of temporary headwinds arising from ongoing geopolitical volatility. Futures are mixed this morning as oil prices climb. Dow futures down by more than 100 points. Yesterday, the Dow gained 537. That's your money now.
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4: I'm Lyndon Kaiser in the WSVA newsroom. Coming up, authorities search for a stolen statue in Harrisonburg, tattoos to benefit the Rockingham Harrisonburg SPCA, and Charlottesville prepares to clear a homeless encampment. I'll have all the details and more following ABC at the bottom of the hour.
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5: ABC News, I'm Sherry Preston. Missiles flying again in the Middle East. CENTCOM says it shot down several missiles fired from Iran. Jordan says it intercepted missiles as well. This after several days of a pause in the fighting and after President Trump and Israeli Prime Minister Benjamin Netanyahu met 5 months after the war began.
6: Netanyahu later described their Oval Office sit down as excellent. He said it was a conversation of full partnership, of mutual support. He actually described it as one of the best conversations he's had with President Trump. The White House, in a very brief statement from Caroline Levitt, said that it was a positive and productive meeting.
5: That's ABC's Mary Bruce. Search teams

0: And northbound both being impacted by that accident right now. And if you're seeing it and we're not saying it, call the WSVA Traffic and News Tip line at 540-214-2500 and let us know.
1: WSVA's local AccuWeather weather for Harrisonburg and the Shenandoah Valley. Partly sunny and less humid today with a high of 82. Mainly clear, comfy tonight, the low dropping down to 60. Beautiful day for Thursday, mostly sunny, the high back to 82. A mix of sun and clouds Friday with the high of 83. Clouds and sun heading into the weekend Saturday, the high of 83 again. Sun and clouds with an afternoon thunderstorm Sunday, the high 78. I'm AccuWeather meteorologist Jason Caterina on WSVA.
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2: For News Talk 92.1 and 550 WSVA, I'm Lyndon Kaiser. The Harrisonburg Police Department is working to identify individuals possibly connected to the theft of Explore More Discovery Museum's Mother Duck statue on South Main Street. Communications Specialist Juliana McGrath-Myers says the incident began downtown in the early morning hours of Sunday, June 28th.
3: Three suspects were seen on surveillance cameras picking up the statue and loading it into a white sedan. The suspects are described as two white males and one white female, and the white sedan did not have Virginia tags or a front plate.
2: View pictures of the people in question on our website, rocktownnow.com. And anyone with information on the identity of these suspects or the location of Mother Duck is encouraged to contact the Harrisonburg Police Department or tip 411 on the city's website. Owner and tattoo artist at Steelheart Tattoo, Jay Ripley, will host an all-day flash tattoo fundraiser this morning from 11 a.m. to 8 p.m. benefiting animals at the Rockingham Harrisonburg SPCA. Director of the RHSPCA, Sarah Stone, said the fundraiser comes at a critical time with more than 450 animals currently in the organization's care, including several kittens and dogs arriving through unexpected large dog intakes.
4: This is an incredibly generous investment of Jay's time, talent, and care. 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
2: 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Charlottesville is releasing new information as it prepares to clear the Freebridge homeless encampment. The focus now is on what happens next for dozens of people living at Charlottesville's Freebridge encampment. Mayor Juan Diego Wade says the new guide is aimed at addressing misinformation and explaining plans to transition homeless residents out of the area before a targeted September 1st closure. Shayla Washington, executive director of the Blue Ridge Area Coalition for the Homeless, stated that outreach teams are meeting with people individually to connect them with housing, health care, and support services while balancing public safety and environmental concerns. WSVA News Time is 7:35.
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1: West Virginia Governor Patrick Morrisey has announced a multi-billion dollar energy investment in nearby Grant County. Dominion Energy has proposed building the Mount Storm Combined Cycle Station that will add more than 2.5 gigawatts of new natural gas generation for the region. Morrisey explained in a press conference yesterday that he continues to work hard to make sure West Virginia is competing more effectively than other states.
2: But I'm also fond of saying one of the best areas, one of the best parts of West Virginia, is that right now we have so many advantages in terms of our tourism, in terms of our natural beauty, that we have to take advantage of it.
1: The project is expected to create over 1,400 construction jobs and 150 permanent jobs once completed. Company officials estimate the project will generate nearly $950 million in tax revenue for Grant County over its first 36 years of operation. And finally, Page County Public Schools Nutritional Services Supervisor has been awarded the Franco Harris Legacy Scholarship from Super Bakery Incorporated. Kate Campbell attended the School Nutrition Association's annual national conference earlier this month, where she was recognized for her leadership, dedication, and commitment to serving students. Campbell was also inducted into the 22nd Society that commemorates the time it took former Pittsburgh Steeler Franco Harris to change the world with an unlikely catch that landed the team their first playoff win in 1972. Campbell stated that she was honored to be selected and grateful for the opportunity to represent Page County Public Schools on a national level. 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
3: Thank you, Lyndon. Wanted to update everybody on Route 11 in Burketown. Been talking about that accident, multi-vehicle accident there. They do have one lane open in the last 15 minutes here. They have opened up one of the lanes of traffic, so at least you can get through that area now if you're traveling on Route 11. 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
4: It's early mornings for a Wednesday morning. I'm Jabret along with Frank Wilt, Jacqueline Dobrin, Lyndon Kaiser, Dave Thomas, and Jeff Ishii. Now pay attention. It's time for our coffee story of the week.
3: Okay.
4: Last week we told you coffee good again.
3: Mm-hmm.
4: So now we have something new if you'd like to add to your coffee. I'm going to try to pull this off. Repertoire. So the new thing this summer is coffee slushies.
3: Okay.
4: Yeah. Now listen up before, you know, you toss your cookies. You make your coffee as usual, then you wait for it to cool. You could also use cold brew, homemade or from the store. Then you pour your coffee into a Ziploc bag, seal it, and toss it into the freezer. It says here you can prep multiple slushies. You just need separate Ziploc bags for each. You want the coffee bags to be flat so you can stack them in your freezer. Once they're frozen, you take them out, stacking them with something so the coffee is smashed into chunks. Or if you're having a particularly rough morning, you can do it yourself. I imagine that's a lot of fun. Just fire it into the floor. Then you put the pieces in a glass and pour your favorite type of milk over it. The coffee will slowly melt, forming the slushy. If you want to make them fancier, you can also put in a few pumps of syrup.
3: Isn't this a new take on, like, you know, a coffee drinks? Frozen or, you know, iced coffees that we've already had. It's just taking it to the a different level of frozen.
4: It sounds like it.
3: I mean,
1: there's already iced coffee.
3: Yeah.
4: I'm not a coffee drinker, so you all will have to advise me. But someone did say, quote, "The idea of beating up my coffee first thing in the morning sounds like exactly what I need." See, I can see you, you know. It's like back in the olden days, kids, when we would get bags of, I guess they still do it. You'll see people in parking lots when they buy a bag of ice.
3: Oh, yeah.
4: Smashing it.
3: I do that every once in a while. Yeah.
4: Do you?
3: Yeah. Oh, yeah. When you buy it and it's been in the ice chest or whatever you call those freezers, and depending on which convenience store you go to,

0: You know, if it's been melted and refroze a couple of times, take it out on the sidewalk, or it's either that or you're going to need to do it when you get it home. So,
1: yeah. Right. Well, you do what I do, and that is, you know, I grab handfuls of them and I press them right there. I'm just doing a little aerobic activity. Just grab bags of ice. Yeah, and just smash them up and down. So there's something new you can do with your coffee that'll end up costing you just ridiculous amounts of money. You know, that's the two things. If I look back, and these weren't conscious decisions I made in my life, but I wonder how much money I've saved by the fact that I don't drink alcohol and I don't drink coffee. It should be the question. Somebody needs to call Dave Ramsey one time with that. Dave, how much do you think someone would save by not doing that?
0: A lot of money, I would say.
1: Yeah.
0: Yeah.
1: Now, you know, I've piddled my money away in strange and ridiculous ways. So, you know, it's not like every decision I've made has been perfect. But, you know, it was just the case. Stuff didn't taste good. But I'm just thinking, you know, that stuff adds up over the years. How much money do you guys spend on coffee? You spend a lot, or?
0: Well, I usually buy, you know, I buy Starbucks. That's my only brand that I buy. But yeah. So I'm paying more than you would buy for spending.
1: Now, what's a Starbucks cost? I don't even know.
0: See, but I'm not buying it at Starbucks. I mean, no offense. I mean, if we're out of town or we're on the road or something, then I would stop at Starbucks. But
1: yes.
0: I'm thinking right now for I usually try to get the largest bag for the best unit price. So probably looking at $20 a bag these days.
1: And how much coffee does that make? What, two?
0: I don't know.
1: Three?
0: How many pots of coffee?
1: Yeah, I'm just.
0: I honestly don't know. You mentioned unit price. Yeah.
1: That's the thing my wife throws at me all the time. No, that's not a good buy. Look at the unit
0: price. Yeah, you look at the unit price and see. Yeah. But
1: I got a quick one for you. How much things stinking cost? So I was given instructions to buy some heavy-duty aluminum foil.
0: Mm-hmm.
1: You want to know how much a 12-ounce roll of heavy-duty aluminum foil, and I'll use the brand name here, Reynolds Wrap.
0: Right.
1: How much was it?
0: I'd say somewhere between $10 and $15 today.
1: Jacqueline?
2: That was going to be my guess as well. I was going to say $10.
1: Okay. Lyndon?
3: I'll say $9.
1: Okay.
3: Bob.
1: It was $14.99.
2: Wow.
0: Yeah.
1: $14.99. I, of course, then looked, and fortunately they were closing out the store brand, which was $5.19.
2: There you go.
1: And I went with that. But she wanted specifically the heavy duty. I didn't even know there was such a thing as heavy duty aluminum foil.
0: Oh, yeah. That's all I normally buy.
1: Yeah. But when I saw that other price for the 12-inch Reynolds Wrap, $14.99 for a stinking aluminum foil. Come on. 7:45 now at WSVA. Here's Kim.
4: 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It turns out that young people are listening, and many liberal arts schools are not only in financial trouble, they're fighting back. At Arizona State University, my alma mater, you take classes in social media content creation. Oh, brother. I won't say this is a big waste of time and money, but you don't go to college to learn something millions of teens do every single day for free. And get more tech news like this every single morning by getting my free newsletter at GetKim.com. 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

0: Happy birthday wishes going out to Steve Morris today. Steve is the husband of our former employee, Beth Morris, here at the Harrisonburg Media Group. Happy birthday, Steve. Happy birthday to Barrett Bowman and to Damon Daff, mother and son, celebrating birthdays today. Also today is Abigail Dove's birthday, Rachel Kaiser, Grady Motes, Teresa Griffin, and Michael Jenkins, Andrew Martin, Kim Hardy, Ryan Hurst, and Nancy Brown, Connor Hensley, Teresa Braden, Ashley Hart, Scott Miller, Angie Forish, Betty Jean Sennett, Teresa Braden, Liz Sullenberger, all celebrating birthdays today with WSBA. 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
0: We have an accident on Route 11 in the Burketown area of Augusta County. Multi-vehicle accident earlier this morning. Traffic is getting by, but it's slow going in that area right now. Again, that's just to the north of Weir's Cave in the Burketown area of Augusta County. Expect delays. And if you're seeing it and we're not saying it, call the WSBA Traffic and News Tip Line 540-214-2500 and let us know. WSBA's local AccuWeather for Harrisonburg and the Shenandoah Valley. Partly sunny, less humid today, the high 82. Winds will be northwest at 6 to 12 miles per hour. The full buck moon will be shining bright tonight. It becomes officially a full moon at about 10:35 this morning. It'll be shining overnight with clear skies at an overnight low at 60. Tomorrow, sunshine and 82. Right now, 70 and partly sunny at WSBA. WSBA time is now 7:50.
2: I know there have been stories about this, but Juliana was in yesterday from the HPD recording an interview that's going to air on public safety today on Thursday. And she did ask me to mention again and remind folks that the HPD is conducting active shooter training today at Rocktown High School. So we've done stories on it. I know pretty much everybody else locally has done stories on it, but still, she says they get calls, as you would imagine, when people hear gunshots or something like that in the middle of the day. That is going to be going on at Rocktown High School today. And Frank, we had another perfect illustration of what the summer of 2026 will be remembered for. So we had all those warnings and watches yesterday. We didn't see a single drop of rain in Weir's Cave. I don't know if Lyndon saw any, but I did not see any. And we heard it all around us. But I don't know if we got any again.
0: We had 3 hundredths at our home, at our house, which is basically not even a tenth of an inch. Meanwhile, there was 2 to 3 inches of rain, I think, in parts of Page County and up into sections of along the mountain, especially going from Rockingham over into Page County and areas. So,
2: do you think the mountains are acting like magnets and attract all the precipitation away?
0: I don't think so, but they can definitely cause a lot of rain to fall in up against them as you have uplift. So,
2: Well, and I don't even think we got the rain yesterday morning out here. You know, because I was making the same calculated decision that you made. You said you told your wife not to water the plants because it was going to rain.
0: Right.
2: And I didn't turn on my soaker hose.
0: That translated into me watering the plants last evening.
2: Really?
0: Yes. Okay.
2: But I was going to go out a couple times and turn on the soaker hose, but we had, you know, all this stuff. And I said, it'll be pouring here in a moment anyway. I don't need to do that.
0: It did pour for a moment.
2: Yeah.
0: That's about it.
2: Exactly. Coming up here on Early Mornings on WSVA, Dave Thomas standing by. He's got sports next. We'll check in with Ish. And at 8:10 this morning, Rebecca Holloway, General Manager of the Rockingham County Fair, will be here to tell you what's coming up in the month of August at the Rockingham County Fairgrounds. I think there's one thing in particular you're pretty much aware of. We'll start the countdown to the Rocky M.

0: County Fair with Rebecca coming up at 8:10 this morning here on WSVA. It's now 7:52.
1: 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For some, that means making a statement. 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Others like to take the path less traveled. And the BZ Woodland helps them chart their own course.
2: Imagine what you can do with an all-electric vehicle that gets you. 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

0: series in Charlottesville. In the RCBL last night of the playoffs, it was Clover Hill outlasting Montezuma 17-14. Massanutten crushed Elkton 18-0. Bridgewater beat Stewart's Draft 7-4. The other game, Grottos and Broadway, they were postponed. They're scheduled to play tonight at 7 o'clock. In the major leagues, it was the Nationals making it 2 in a row over Toronto with an 8-6 win. They'll play again today at 1:05 in D.C. And the Baltimore Orioles, they were shelled on the road last night in Detroit 14-0. They'll wrap up that series today at 1:10. And UVA football fans will have a chance to meet the team next Sunday at the team's indoor practice facility. There's a meet and greet and autograph session between 4 and 6. That's a look at sports. Reporting for WSVA, I'm Dave Thomas.
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2: It won't be long until kids are back in school. 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In the 1800s, rural schools followed the farm calendar, closing for the active growing season and then reopening when work eased. 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Over time, that ritual grew. 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

0: City Council approved the resolution to prohibit the use of Flock cameras in the city of Harrisonburg and to direct staff to terminate an existing contract with the Flock Group for the use of the city's existing automatic license plate recognition system. This comes after criticism from several Harrisonburg residents, which included concerns about equity, privacy, data security, and the potential diminished community trust in law enforcement. Council member Laura Dent highlighted the first line in the policy, which reads,
1: "The city of Harrisonburg values the privacy of its community members and visitors, the protection of their civil rights and civil liberties, and the trust between members of the Harrisonburg community and the Harrisonburg Police Department."
0: The city council also encouraged future city councils that evaluate this technology to thoroughly consider the concerns related to equity, privacy, and data security. And speaking of cameras, as the project on the East Market Street Bridge over Interstate 81 winds down, Harrisonburg officials have released the latest numbers in terms of speeding tickets that have been issued as a result of the speed cameras that are in the work zone. The number of summons that have been issued since the system began is nearly 115,000. The number of folks who have paid the $100 fine is nearly 93,000. Meanwhile, nearly 900 people who have received speeding tickets have requested court dates in order to dispute the fine. According to the Virginia Department of Transportation, that project is to be completed in the coming months. The Shenandoah County Sheriff's Office Animal Control Unit conducted an animal investigation in Mount Jackson last Friday and found around 30 Schnauzer-type dogs existing in poor living conditions in a trailer. WSVA's Carolyn Unger reports.
2: The dogs were seized and are currently being evaluated by staff at the animal shelter in Edinburgh. Authorities obtained and served four Class 1 misdemeanor warrants on 58-year-old Marina Carranza, and she is scheduled to appear in court on September 11th. Meanwhile, anyone interested in helping the shelter regarding care costs, financial donations can be mailed or dropped off at the shelter on Landfill Road in Edinburgh. Anyone interested in adopting or fostering any of these dogs, officials ask that they wait until the animals are posted on petfinder.com. For WSVA News, I'm Carolyn Unger.
0: Thank you, Carolyn. A new Virginia grant program has been established to help career fire departments provide specialized cancer screenings for firefighters. Governor Abigail Spanberger says the Commonwealth has dedicated $2 million in the two-year state budget to give firefighters who face increased risk of cancer due to repeated exposure to smoke and toxic contaminants access to early detection that has been financially out of reach for many departments.
3: Early detection is so essential to saving lives, and that is something that I want to ensure is available to firefighters across Virginia.
0: While only career fire departments are currently eligible for grant funding, Spanberger says she hopes to expand the program to include volunteer departments. Funding covers up to $350 per screening. And another grant will help a University of Virginia research lab study two diseases that cause painful swelling in the arms and legs. The National Heart, Lung, and Blood Institute has awarded UVA Health a $6.5 million grant to study lymphedema and lipedema. The university's SALT lab will use a specialized MRI to examine patients and better understand the conditions. They hope to create tools that will lead to the faster diagnosis of both illnesses. For News Talk 92.1 and 550 WSVA, I'm Lyndon Kaiser.
4: Thank you, Lyndon. It's early mornings on News Talk 92.1 and 550 WSVA. I'm Frank Welt, along with Jim Britt, Jacqueline Dobrin, Lyndon Kaiser, Jeff Ishii with Agribusiness News, and Dave Thomas in for Dave Riggert with Sports. And once a month, we like to catch up with Rebecca Holloway, General Manager of the Rockingham County Fair, to see what's going on at the fairgrounds. And, of course, the Rockingham County Fair will be going on in just a few weeks. Rebecca, welcome back.
5: Yeah, I actually think we can say, like, less than a few weeks.
4: Less than a few weeks.
5: A few is probably, like, more than two. I don't know. Well, it's getting awful close.
4: We always talk about the fair months in advance because it takes a lot of planning that goes into the fair. And we're going to get to it in just a moment. But first off, we have something coming up this weekend ahead of the fair, and that is the fair pageant.
5: Yeah, so we have the Miss and Master pageant starting Saturday at 11. Entries for that pageant can still be submitted. You can also register at the door for like a late fee, but if you're still interested in the

0: I call the little boy and little girl pageant up until preteens. You can still enter. And that will start Saturday at 11. And then Saturday evening is our scholarship pageant with our junior miss and our miss and our missus pageant. So they are actually already rehearsing and getting ready for Saturday night.
1: I think I saw some photos on Facebook of some of the rehearsing that was going on, some of the people getting ready for that. So, and this is more, I know years ago people thought of this just as a beauty pageant, but it's a lot more for the people who participate than not necessarily just being judged on how you look, but there's a lot that goes in as far as scholarship money and things like that.
0: Yeah, they'll do an interview on Friday night, and then they will compete Saturday evening for the scholarship money. And that is increasing, you know, our participation, hopefully, offering young women an opportunity to earn some scholarship money to continue their education. Even the married division gets scholarship money to, like, enhance her career or, you know, something to enhance her education.
1: Now, the fair officially kicks off on Monday, August the 10th, but Sunday night is always a favorite for a lot of people, and you have something very special taking place on Sunday night, August the 9th.
0: Yeah, the Statler Experience will be with us in the Pepsi Grandstand. That is Wilson Fairchild, along with Jack and Davis Reeds, the sons and grandsons of the Statler brothers. So plan to join us. You can buy your tickets now at RockinghamCountyFair.com, which I encourage everybody to buy their tickets for events now because they're cheaper. Because once you get to the gate, they will be more expensive. But we are super excited about Jack and Davis.
1: We'll get back to the grandstand entertainment in a little bit, but let's start by with some of the simple questions I'm sure people will be asking in the week or two ahead now. What's it going to cost for me to get into the Rockingham County Fair?
0: Well, here again, I'm going to tell you, buy your tickets early. Mm-hmm. Right now, you can stop by the office or go online, and the gate admission is $550 for an adult, $250 for a child. At the gate, the adult tickets do go up to $8. I will tell you, 6 and under is free every day to get in. 7 to 12 is $3 at the gate. We have some specials going on along the week. Monday is our first responder, education, healthcare, and Veterans Day. So if you fall in any of those categories, bring your IDs with you, and you can get into the gates for free. So we're really excited about our Mondays, opportunities there. And then Wednesdays are Youth Day, so 12 and under are free, and 13 to 18 is $3. And then on Thursday is our Senior Day. We call it Sunshine and Senior Day now, and that's $2 at the gate.
1: All right. Rebecca Holloway with us, General Manager of the Rockingham County Fair. Let's talk about some of the things that's included when you pay that gate admission, because it not only gets you through the gate, but there's a lot of free entertainment that goes on during the week on the different stages around the fair as well.
0: Yes. And this year, I'm very, very excited about everything we're offering. It's sort of the same things, like, but just different people doing them, but we've expanded a little bit. Circus Incredible will be back with us. So that's a thrill show. That they have been with us here a few years ago, but they're back. I love their show. It's a great show. New this year is Circus Hollywood's pig races and corgi races. So we'll have that along with the Circus Hollywood exotic petting zoo. So all of that is included in your gate admission, along with a magic illusion show. And I actually saw this show a few weeks ago, and it is really fun. I actually saw it 3 times in one day because my little grandchildren really loved it. So that's how many times I watched it in one day at a fair. So, yeah, it's a really fun show. So I hope everybody else gets the opportunity to watch it 2 or 3 times a day. And go ahead.
1: No, go ahead.
0: And then, you know, we have roving acts. I mean, that's just on the grounds. That's not even including the music that we have every day. Dennis Lee is back with us. Billy Lindsay is Elvis is back with us. We have local bands playing every night in our Rockingham County Talent Pavilion. The Keene Storage Trailer's tent, that has music. That's where Dennis Lee will be most of the week. you know, and then the Excel Truck Group Arena.

0: I mean, we have go-kart racing up there. We have a skid steer rodeo. We have touch a tractor and our pedal tractor pool up there. And that's a fun event on Wednesday during Youth Day. Antique tractor pulls, the garden tractor pulls, and the horse pull. So that's just a little bit of what is included in your, when you buy your gate admission ticket.
1: Now, let's talk a little bit about agriculture, because it's still a huge part of the Rockingham County Fair, as it is at most county fairs around not only Virginia, but across the country. Tell us a little bit about what will be taking place during the week as far as judging and events that will take place in the barns.
0: Sure. So they actually move on in on Sunday. So, just as we start a fair, we say it's a 6-day fair, but really we're getting to be about a 7-8-day fair. But the animals all move in on Sunday. We actually start Sunday evening with the lamb and goat obstacle course. So if you just want to come and bring your kids out or families out and just see something fun, and it's free because we don't charge gate admission on Sunday, we do have the lamb and goat obstacle course. And then Monday, we start at 1 p.m. with our poultry showmanship, and then at 5 p.m. is our market hog show. And Tuesday, we have our dairy cattle show, followed by the 4-H and FA dairy steer show, and then the market lamb show will start at 2, and then at 7 p.m., we have rabbit showmanship. On Wednesday is our market goat show, along with our breeding show. No, I'm sorry. They changed the schedule on me. On Wednesday is just the market goat show. And then we have the lead line contest and the hog obstacle course. And then Thursday, so everything gets shifted a day, if you'll notice. Thursday is the steer show along with the breeding goat, lamb show. And that will take place during the day. And then at 6 p.m. is a fan favorite. It's our Sunshine Peewee show. And at 7 p.m. is the Dairy Peewee show. And then Friday, which is normally the market sale, that has been moved to Saturday. Friday is our breeding cattle show and our breeding goat shows, and along with our master showmanship. And then Saturday, here's the big change, is our market the 4-H FA market animal livestock sale. So that will start at 9 a.m. on Saturday. So everything got shifted because you said something about, this agriculture and the livestock. We have the largest numbers of livestock for 4-H and FFA and probably breeding across shows in the state. So trying to make these schedules work where we're not in after midnight judging and keeping everybody up, the sale did get moved to Saturday, which shifted everything during the week.
1: Right. Rebecca Holloway with us, General Manager of the Rockingham County Fair. Before we run out of time, of course, lots of grandstand activities going on. We mentioned the Statler Experience on Sunday night. That kicks off a whole week of entertainment in the grandstand, too.
0: Yeah, Monday night's Flatland Cavalry with the Jack Wharf Band. Tuesday night is Clay Walker with Spencer Hatcher. Wednesday is the Farm Tractor Pull along with the Dragon Motorsports Truck and Tractor Pull. Thursday night's the Rodeo. Friday is the Demo Derby. And Saturday's Interstate Tractor Pull.
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1: 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Thank you, Rebecca, as always.
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2: You know what I looked up while I was listening to your interview with Rebecca?
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2: Did the Statler brothers ever play the Rockingham County Fair?
1: I don't think so.
2: I don't think so either. I could not find any record of the Statler brothers playing the Rockingham County Fair. Coming up in the 9 o'clock hour, it's Ask Merle. Merle Wenger from the House of Oak and Sofas will be joining us today right here on WSVA. Right now, 8:21, time for us to update traffic and weather.
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1: We have an accident on Route 33 west of Harrisonburg. This is route at the interchange with Route 613, Whitmer Shop Road. Expect delays if you're traveling through that area this morning. Again, an accident on Raleigh Pike, Route 33 at Whitmer Shop Road in Rockingham County, just west of Harrisonburg. Also, continue to have some delays on Route 11 in the Burketown area this morning from an accident earlier this morning in Burketown.

0: That has slowed traffic down. Traffic's getting by, but still some emergency vehicles that may be on the scene there. And if you're seeing it and we're not saying it, call the WSVA Traffic and News Tip line, 540-214-2500, and let us know. 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

0: WSBA's local AccuWeather for Harrisonburg and the Shenandoah Valley. Partly sunny, less humid today. The high 82. Winds will be northwest at 6 to 12 miles per hour. Mainly clear tonight with a low at 60. Mostly sunny tomorrow with a high again at 82. And for Friday, partly sunny with a high at 83. Saturday, look for a mix of clouds and sun with temperatures in the low 80s. On Sunday, a more humid day with partly sunny skies. Could see an afternoon thunderstorm and a high at 78. And looking ahead to next week, looks like we'll have a chance of showers and thunderstorms pretty much every day next week. Look for temperatures in the upper 70s on Monday, low to mid 80s for the rest of the week. Overnight low temperatures will be in the 60s. We have sunshine and 73. 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For more details on the Lennox Home Comfort System, call 540-434-5988. 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
3: WSVA, I'm Dave Thomas. Valley Baseball League action last night. The championship series is underway. It was Charlottesville all over Winchester, 10-1. Game two tonight in that series in Charlottesville. In the RCBL last night of the playoffs, it was Clover Hill outlasting Montezuma 17-14. Massanutten crushed Elkton 18-0. Bridgewater beat Stewart's Draft 7-4. The other game, Grottos and Broadway, they were postponed. They're scheduled to play tonight at 7 o'clock. In the major leagues, it was the Nationals making it two in a row over Toronto with an 8-6 win. They'll play again today at 105 in D.C. And the Baltimore Orioles, they were shelled on the road last night in Detroit 14-0. They'll wrap up that series today at 110. For the NFL yesterday, the Baltimore Ravens started their first camp under new coach Jesse Minter. A few of the veteran players on the team met with the media yesterday and gave Minter high praise thus far. The Ravens' first preseason game is set for Saturday, August 15th at home against the Philadelphia Eagles. The Washington Commanders signed the new punter yesterday. Matt Hack played with Arizona and Denver last season. Washington's first preseason game is set for Friday, August 14th, taking on the Miami Dolphins at home. College football news, the University of Virginia has announced a couple of events fans want to put on their calendars. Fans will have a chance to meet the team and get autographs at the team's indoor practice facility next Sunday. That event is scheduled August the 9th between 4 and 6 p.m. Then their next event is the Paint the Town Orange event. It'll take place later in August on Friday, August 28th at the downtown mall area. Paint the Town Orange is to get fans ready for the season opener at Scott Stadium the following day against NC State. Paint the Town Orange on August 28th will begin at 8 p.m. The Cavaliers also posted on social media last night that their team will be stronger and leaner this year as the team lost a reported 274 pounds of fat and added 713 pounds of muscle overall. Virginia Tech fans have one more day to wait to see if they get a commitment of a four-star quarterback. Trace Hawkins has Virginia Tech on his final five list with Duke, LSU, Clemson, and Vanderbilt. He's scheduled to make his commitment known tomorrow. And that's a look at sports reporting for WSVA. I'm Dave Thomas.
2: 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WSVA time is now 8:28. 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
4: Comari with your money now. Procter & Gamble reported quarterly earnings per share that topped Wall Street estimates, but its revenue fell short of expectations. P&G also announced that its CEO, Shailesh Jejurikar, will become chair of the board, effective August 1st. Elon Musk's XAI, now owned by SpaceX, has sued Minnesota Attorney General Keith Ellison to challenge a law that would ban so-called nudify apps in the state. That's according to CNBC. The Minnesota law targets apps and websites that give people the ability to generate non-consensual sexualized imagery. Oil prices have spiked this morning by more than 4% following renewed tensions in the Middle East after Iran launched an attack on American forces and while the U.S., along with the Saudis, struck Tehran-backed sites in Iraq. West Texas Intermediate up to $82 a barrel, Brent at $87. Futures are still mixed ahead of the Fed's interest rate decision later today. Dow futures down by more than 200 points. That's your money now.
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4: 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Coming up, Dr. Anthony Fauci faces questions over COVID this hour at a Senate hearing. We'll get details on that from ABC.
5: I'm Lyndon Kaiser in the WSVA newsroom. Coming up, authorities search for a stolen statue in Harrisonburg, tattoos to benefit the Rockingham-Harrisonburg SPCA, and Charlottesville prepares to clear a homeless encampment. I'll have all the details and more following ABC at the bottom of the hour.
4: We have 73 degrees, the current Landis heating and air conditioning temperature, sunny skies here at WSVA.
6: ABC News, I'm Sherry Preston. On Capitol Hill this morning, Dr. Anthony Fauci facing a Senate hearing over the COVID pandemic, how it started and how the response was handled. The committee chaired by Senator Rand Paul, a longtime critic of Dr. Fauci, who has accused him of lying to Congress. Fauci has been preemptively pardoned by former President Joe Biden. In the Middle East, new attacks after a pause in fighting that lasted for a few days.
7: U.S. Central Command says Iran fired multiple ballistic missiles, but says all Iranian missiles were successfully intercepted. Axios reports the target was a U.S. base in Jordan. The question now, how will the U.S. respond? In a separate escalation, U.S. and Saudi jets targeted sites in eastern Iraq, linked to Iranian-backed groups believed responsible for attacking Saudi oil facilities.
6: ABC's Sophie Flay. Hundreds of thousands of people forced to evacuate from their homes in Japan amid aftershocks from the earthquake that killed at least 13 people. This is ABC News.
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4: We had an accident west of Harrisonburg on Route 33 at Route 613 Clover Hill Road and Whitmer Shop Road. That accident appears to have been cleared now and traffic is getting back to normal in that area. Still have delays if you're traveling through the Burktown area.

0: today with a high of 82. Mainly clear, comfy tonight. The low dropping down to 60. Beautiful day for Thursday, mostly sunny. The high back to 82. A mix of sun and clouds Friday with the high of 83. Clouds and sun heading into the weekend Saturday. The high of 83 again. Sunny clouds with an afternoon thunderstorm Sunday. The high 78. I'm AccuWeather meteorologist Jason Caterina on WSVA.
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2: 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The Harrisonburg Police Department is working to identify individuals possibly connected to the theft of Explore More Discovery Museum's Mother Duck statue on South Main Street. Communications specialist Juliana McGrath-Myers says the incident began downtown in the early morning hours of Sunday, June 18th.
3: Three suspects were seen on surveillance cameras picking up the statue and loading it into a white sedan. The suspects are described as two white males and one white female, and the white sedan did not have Virginia tags or a front plate.
2: View pictures of the people in question on our website, rocktownnow.com, and anyone with information on the identity of those suspects or the location of Mother Duck is encouraged to contact the Harrisonburg Police Department or tip 411 on the city's website. Owner and tattoo artist at Steelheart Tattoo, Jay Ripley, will host an all-day flash tattoo fundraiser this morning from 11 a.m. to 8 p.m., benefiting animals at the Rockingham Harrisonburg SPCA. Director of the RHSPCA, Sarah Stone, said this fundraiser comes at a critical time with more than 450 animals currently in the organization's care, including numerous kittens and dogs arriving through unexpected large dog intakes.
4: This is an incredibly generous investment of Jay's time, talent, and care. 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
2: Ripley will offer a collection of animal-inspired flash tattoos for $100 each, with $80 from every tattoo donated directly to RHSPCA. 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Charlottesville is releasing new information as it prepares to clear the Freebridge homeless encampment. Focus now is on what happens next for dozens of people living there. Mayor Juan Diego Wade says the new guide is aimed at addressing misinformation and explaining plans to transition homeless residents out of the area before a targeted September 1st closure. Shayla Washington, executive director of the Blue Ridge Area Coalition for the Homeless, stated that outreach teams are meeting with people individually to connect them with housing, health care, and support services while balancing public safety and environmental concerns. West Virginia Governor Patrick Morrisey has announced a multi-billion dollar energy investment in nearby Grant County. Dominion Energy has proposed building the Mount Storm Combined Cycle Station that will add more than 2.5 gigawatts of new natural gas generation for the region. Morrisey explained in a press conference yesterday that he continues to work hard to make sure West Virginia is competing more effectively than other states.
5: But I'm also fond of saying one of the best areas, one of the best parts of West Virginia, is that right now we have so many advantages in terms of our tourism, in terms of our natural beauty, that we have to take advantage of it.
2: The project is expected to create over 1,400 construction jobs and 150 permanent jobs once completed. Company officials estimate the project will generate nearly $950 million in tax revenue for Grant County over its first 36 years of operation. And finally, Page County Public Schools Nutritional Services Supervisor has been awarded the Franco Harris Legacy Scholarship from Super Bakery Incorporated. Kate Campbell attended the School Nutrition Association's annual national conference earlier this month, where she was recognized for her leadership, dedication, and commitment to serving students. Campbell was also inducted into the 22nd Society that commemorates the time it took former Pittsburgh Steeler Franco Harris to change the world with an unlikely catch that landed the team their first playoff win in 1972. Campbell stated that she was honored to be selected and grateful for the opportunity to represent Page County Public Schools on a national level. 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

0: I'm Frank Welt, along with Jim Britt. Lyndon Kaiser's in the WSBA newsroom this morning. Jacqueline Dobrin, Dave Thomas in with sports, and Jeff Ishii with agribusiness news. It's time for the early morning pop quiz. First, of course, we have a pop quiz question for Lyndon, and then a pop quiz question for everybody listening. Are you ready?
1: Oh, let's do this.
0: Okay. A recent study found that people are more likely to stop and pet a dog, regardless of its actual temperament, if the dog is wearing this. What is it?
1: A collar.
0: A collar. That's a good guess, but it's not correct.
1: All right. Follow up.
0: Okay.
1: All right. Bandana.
0: A bandana. Congratulations. Lyndon wins a coffee creamer from the kitchen.
1: Yeah.
0: Now, for everybody listening, wherever you may be on the planet Earth, I don't think we're on the space station.
2: You made me snort with that.
0: Sorry. I don't know. Can you download our new WSBA app from the space station?
1: I think so.
0: Probably.
1: Look.
0: Data rates apply.
1: Don't they have to have some kind of internet? They're still talking wirelessly.
0: Oh, of course they have internet.
1: So yeah. I would say yeah.
0: Yeah. So I'm sure they're listening. So wherever you may be listening to us, on the space station or wherever in the world it may be, here's our pop quiz question for today. A recent behavioral economics study looked at what makes people spend more money when they go to the grocery store. And they found that this will cause people to spend more money. What is it? 540-433-9782 is the number. I know you have a guess.
1: I do.
0: See it on your face.
1: I do, Frank.
0: So following pop quiz protocol and the rules set up by the National Commission of Pop Quiz, you are to write it down, put it in an envelope, seal the envelope, mail it to us here at Harrisonburg Media Group. Okay? Postmarked today, of course. We should receive it by Christmas.
1: Yes.
0: And we'll see if you have the correct answer.
1: Okay. Or the alternative Lyndon version, even though you're a room away, I'll just mime it to you.
0: You could do that, yes.
1: That's generally what I try to do.
0: Here's our pop quiz question once again. A new behavioral economics study looked at what makes people spend more money when they go to grocery stores. They found this is one of the things that causes them to spend more money when they go to the grocery store. What is it? 540-433-9782 is our number. 540-433-WSBA. WSBA time, 840.
3: Everyone's story is different. And when it comes to your health, sometimes the best way to understand what's possible is to hear from someone who's been there.
4: I came here because of persistent back pain, which I've been suffering for several years. 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It's not severe when I get up in the morning. 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This place is tremendous. The staff here is friendly and kind. 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

0: Everyone's story is different. And when it comes to your health, sometimes the best way to understand what's possible is to hear from someone who's been there.
1: I came here because of persistent back pain, which I've been suffering for several years. The ordinary treatments were not working, so a friend of mine described this place and said, you probably should come here because I think they'll help you. So I've been coming here, and I've seen a gradual change in my pain. It's not severe when I get up in the morning. I'm able to move around a lot more. I'm able to stand for longer periods of time, which I wasn't able to do before. This place is tremendous. The staff here is friendly and kind. They take very good care of you. I would highly recommend it.
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3: It's time to play the early morning pop quiz, and still no correct answer to our pop quiz question. A new study of buying behaviors found that this can cause people to spend more money while shopping in the grocery store. What is it? 540-433-9782 is the number. 540-433-9782 if you would like to play the early morning pop quiz.

0: Everyone's story is different. And when it comes to your health, sometimes the best way to understand what's possible is to hear from someone who's been there.
1: I came here because of persistent back pain, which I've been suffering for several years. The ordinary treatments were not working, so a friend of mine described this place and said, you probably should come here because I think they'll help you. So I've been coming here, and I've seen a gradual change in my pain. It's not severe when I get up in the morning. I'm able to move around a lot more. I'm able to stand for longer periods of time, which I wasn't able to do before. This place is tremendous. The staff here is friendly and kind. They take very good care of you. I would highly recommend it.
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3: It's time to play the early morning pop quiz, a chance for you to win a WSBA coffee mug if you can answer today's pop quiz question. Here's our question for today. A new study of buying behaviors found that this can cause people to spend more money while shopping for groceries. What is it? Let's go to the phone. Julie is up first. Julie, what do you think the answer is?
4: I was wondering if it's you're hungry when you go.
3: That's a good guess. In fact, that's what Lyndon would have said if I would have allowed him to speak. That's a great guess, but unfortunately, it's not the right answer. It's not being hungry. Okay. Thank you for calling.
4: Okay.
3: Bye-bye.
4: You bet.
3: Bye. Sandy is up next. Sandy, what do you think the answer is?
5: That was exactly what I was going to say, too. Thank
3: okay.
5: You.
3: Do you have another guess?
5: I was just thinking about the sales that they have at the end of the aisle, the end cap sales.
3: You know, that's another good guess, too. It's not, has nothing to do with sales either. But thank you for calling. Oh. Again, here's our pop quiz question for today. A new study of buying behaviors found that this can cause people to spend more money while shopping in the grocery store. What is it? 540-433-9782. It's not the fact that you're hungry. It's not the sales that they're having in the store. What is it? 540-433-WSVA is the number if you think you know the answer to our early morning pop quiz.
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1: Everyone's story is different, and when it comes to your health, sometimes the best way to understand what's possible is to hear from someone who's been there.
2: I came here because of persistent back pain, which I've been suffering for several years. The ordinary treatments were not working, so a friend of mine described this place and said, you probably should come here because I think they'll help you. So I've been coming here, and I've seen a gradual change in my pain. It's not severe when I get up in the morning. I'm able to move around a lot more. I'm able to stand for longer periods of time, which I wasn't able to do before. This place is tremendous. The staff here is friendly and kind. They take very good care of you. I would highly recommend it.
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3: It's time to play the early morning pop quiz. Still no correct answer to our pop quiz question, so we'll go back to the phones one more time. Here's our pop quiz question for today. A new study of buying behaviors found that this can cause people to spend more money while shopping for groceries. What is it? Let's go to the phone, and Matthew is up next. Matthew, what do you think the answer is?
4: How about overhead music in the grocery store?
3: So, like, when they play the music overhead, I get that. I understand what you're saying. And you are absolutely right. Yes. A study of buying behaviors found that if music was playing in the store, people would spend more money. Well, congratulations, Matthew. You are the winner of our early morning pop quiz. You get a WSBA coffee mug. Hang on the line and we'll get some information from you, okay?
4: Okay, thank you.
3: All right. Thank you, Matthew, for listening to WSBA. Yes, the correct answer to our early morning pop quiz today. A new study of buying behaviors found that when they play music in grocery stores, people tend to spend more money playing music. Time now for our entertainment report.
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7: Another record for Ella Langley and her hit, Choosin' Texas. The song hit 15 weeks on the Billboard Hot 100, the most for a non-holiday song by a solo female artist. Selena Gomez and her husband Benny Blanco are teasing a new song release for this Friday. It's in Spanish and features Latin star Becky G. The song is Te Olvido, which means I'm forgetting you. Ariana Grande has filed a lawsuit against a group of anonymous hackers. The singer says the hackers were able to steal unreleased music from accounts and devices belonging to her producers.
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7: 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Mike Dubusky, ABC News.
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3: We have an accident on I-64 to slow you down this morning if you're heading into Charlottesville. This accident is at mile marker 111 in the Midway area, and you can expect delays. Eastbound right shoulder is closed. Traffic's backed up 2 miles in that area. Again, that's at mile marker 111, eastbound I-64. Heading into Charlottesville, expect delays this morning. And if you're seeing it and we're not saying it, call the WSVA Traffic and News.

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0: Everyone's story is different. And when it comes to your health, sometimes the best way to understand what's possible is to hear from someone who's been there.
1: I came here because of persistent back pain, which I've been suffering for several years. The ordinary treatments were not working, so a friend of mine described this place and said, you probably should come here because I think they'll help you. So I've been coming here, and I've seen a gradual change in my pain. It's not severe when I get up in the morning. I'm able to move around a lot more. I'm able to stand for longer periods of time, which I wasn't able to do before. This place is tremendous. The staff here is friendly and kind. They take very good care of you. I would highly recommend it.
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2: WSBA's local AccuWeather for Harrisonburg and the Shenandoah Valley. Look for partly sunny skies today with the temperature around 82, lower humidity today as well. Winds will be out of the northwest at 6 to 12 miles per hour. Tonight, clear skies, overnight low down to 60. Tomorrow, mostly sunny with a high at 82. Friday, partly sunny at 83. Saturday, partly sunny with a high again at 83. Then Sunday, a more humid day, partly sunny with an afternoon thunderstorm and the high up to 78. Right now, we have sunshine and 75 here at News Talk 92.1 and 550 WSBA. 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
3: WSBA, I'm Dave Thomas. Valley Baseball League action last night. The championship series is underway. It was Charlottesville all over Winchester, 10-1. Game 2 tonight in that series in Charlottesville. In the RCBL last night of the playoffs, it was Clover Hill outlasting Montezuma 17-14. Massanutten crushed Elkton 18-0. Bridgewater beat Stewart's Draft 7-4. The other game, Grottos and Broadway, they were postponed. They're scheduled to play tonight at 7 o'clock. In the major leagues, it was the Nationals making it 2 in a row over Toronto with an 8-6 win. They'll play again today at 105 in D.C. And the Baltimore Orioles, they were shelled on the road last night in Detroit 14-0. They'll wrap up that series today at 110. For the NFL yesterday, the Baltimore Ravens started their first camp under new coach Jesse Minter. A few of the veteran players on the team met with the media yesterday and gave Minter high praise thus far. The Ravens' first preseason game is set for Saturday, August 15th at home against the Philadelphia Eagles. The Washington Commanders signed the new punter yesterday. Matt Hack played with Arizona and Denver last season. Washington's first preseason game is set for Friday, August 14th, taking on the Miami Dolphins at home. College football news, the University of Virginia has announced a couple of events fans want to put on their calendars. Fans will have a chance to meet the team and get autographs at the team's indoor practice facility next Sunday. That event is scheduled August the 9th between 4 and 6 p.m. Then their next event is the Paint the Town Orange event. It'll take place later in August on Friday, August 28th at the downtown mall area. Paint the Town Orange is to get fans ready for the season opener at Scott Stadium the following day against NC State. Paint the Town Orange on August 28th will begin at 8 p.m. The Cavaliers also posted on social media last night that their team will be stronger and leaner this year as the team lost a reported 274 pounds of fat and added 713 pounds of muscle overall. Virginia Tech fans have one more day to wait to see if they get a commitment of a four-star quarterback. Trace Hawkins has Virginia Tech on his final five list with Duke, LSU, Clemson, and Vanderbilt. He is scheduled to make his commitment known tomorrow. And that's a look at sports reporting for WSBA. I'm Dave Thomas.
2: Thank you, Dave Thomas. And thank you to Dave Thomas for filling in. Dave Rickard's been on vacation. He is back with us tomorrow here on WSBA. WSBA time is now 8:56. 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

0: For the second time in the last few months, Ford is boosting its profit outlook for the full year. The company says demand for vehicles, especially its pickup trucks, is still strong. Sherry Preston, ABC News.
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3: We have an accident on I-64 eastbound this morning. This is at mile marker 111 as you're coming off Afton towards Charlottesville. Expect delays in that area. The ramp or the eastbound right shoulder is closed. It's a multi-vehicle accident. Traffic backed up about 2 miles at mile marker 111 eastbound I-64 this morning. Expect delays if you're in that area. And if you're seeing it and we're not saying it, call the WSVA Traffic and News Tip line at 540-214-2500 and let us know.
4: WSVA's local AccuWeather for Harrisonburg and the Shenandoah Valley. Partly sunny and less humid today with a high of 82. Mainly clear, comfy tonight, the low dropping down to 60. Beautiful day for Thursday, mostly sunny, the high back to 82. A mix of sun and clouds Friday with a high of 83. Clouds and sun heading into the weekend Saturday, the high of 83 again. Sunny clouds with an afternoon thunderstorm Sunday, the high 78. I'm AccuWeather meteorologist Jason Caterina on WSVA.
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5: For News Talk 92.1 and 550 WSVA, I'm Lyndon Kaiser. The Harrisonburg City Council approved the resolution to prohibit the use of flock cameras in the city of Harrisonburg and to direct staff to terminate an existing contract with the flock group for the use of the city's existing automatic license plate recognition system. This comes after criticism from several Harrisonburg residents, which included concerns about equity, privacy, data security, and the potential diminished community trust in law enforcement. Council member Laura Dent highlighted the first line in the policy, which reads,
6: "The city of Harrisonburg values the privacy of its community members and visitors, the protection of their civil rights and civil liberties, and the trust between members of the Harrisonburg community and the Harrisonburg Police Department."
5: The city council also encouraged future city councils that evaluate this technology to thoroughly consider the concerns related to equity, privacy, and data security. And speaking of cameras, as the project on the East Market Street Bridge over Interstate 81 winds down, Harrisonburg officials have released the latest numbers in terms of speeding tickets that have been issued as a result of the speed cameras that are in the work zone. The number of summons that have been issued since the system began is nearly 115,000. The number of folks who have paid the $100 fine is nearly 93,000. Meanwhile, nearly 900 people who have received speeding tickets have requested court dates in order to dispute the fine. According to the Virginia Department of Transportation, that project is to be completed in the coming months. The Shenandoah County Sheriff's Office Animal Control Unit conducted an animal investigation in Mount Jackson last Friday and found around 30 Schnauzer-type dogs existing in poor living conditions in a trailer. WSVA's Carolyn Unger reports.
7: The dogs were seized and are currently being evaluated by staff at the animal shelter in Edinburgh. Authorities obtained and served 4 Class 1 misdemeanor warrants on 58-year-old Marina Carranza, and she is scheduled to appear in court on September 11th. Meanwhile, anyone interested in helping the shelter regarding care costs, financial donations can be mailed or dropped off at the shelter on Landfill Road in Edinburgh. Anyone interested in adopting or fostering any of these dogs, officials ask that they wait until the animals are posted on petfinder.com. For WSVA News, I'm Carolyn Unger.
5: Thank you, Carolyn. A new Virginia grant program has been established to help career fire departments provide specialized cancer screenings for firefighters. Governor Abigail Spanberger says the Commonwealth has dedicated $2 million in the 2-year state budget to give firefighters who face increased risk of cancer due to repeated exposure to smoke and toxic contaminants Access to

0: early detection that has been financially out of reach for many departments.
1: Early detection is so essential to saving lives, and that is something that I want to ensure is available to firefighters across Virginia.
0: While only career fire departments are currently eligible for grant funding, Spanberger says she hopes to expand the program to include volunteer departments. Funding covers up to $350 per screening. And another new grant will help a University of Virginia research lab study two diseases that cause painful swelling in the arms and legs. The National Heart, Lung, and Blood Institute has awarded UVA Health a $6.5 million grant to study lymphedema and lipedema. The university's SALT lab will also use specialized MRI to examine patients and better understand the conditions. They hope to create tools that will lead to the faster diagnosis of both illnesses. For News Talk 92.1 and 550 WSVA, I'm Lyndon Kaiser.
2: So I wanted to verify it on the record that I made my contribution to the speed camera out there.
3: Did you? Oh, yeah.
2: I remember you telling me. I got one of those. Yes.
0: Just now, though.
2: No, this was about a month or so ago. I haven't gotten any on 81. That's the one that you can very easily, as you're going south, which, you know, I do quite a bit, and it says speed enforced.
0: Yeah.
2: You know, and that one.
3: Yeah. I was thinking about
2: it.
3: That
2: should be coming in the mail soon.
3: Yeah. I was thinking about that the other week because I thought, you know, people, you know, you may slow down a little bit, but then you see the people, it says 55, 60, and they're flying by at 70 or 80,
2: yeah,
3: not paying any attention. And then I saw that sign, which made me slow down right away.
2: Mm-hmm.
3: And I thought, of course, other people are still zooming by, but I thought, I wonder how many, if that has more impact than those signs that used to say $250 fine,
2: right,
3: if you're speeding in a work zone, because they didn't seem to slow anybody down. So.
2: And then they used to have the ones with the police officer,
3: yeah,
2: you know, slow down or something, uh-huh, that he would be encouraged to. But I saw one of the more curious ones. So they're doing work on Keeseltown Road, which I believe brings out the worst in drivers more than any other, even more than 33, because you have crazy dog nuts people who are passing you. And my wife and I are coming home the other day that way to avoid all the mishmash on 81. And I go, oh, look, they're in our lane.
3: Uh-huh.
2: You know, again, making a pass so they can save, I don't know, 6, 9, 12 seconds. And, you know, putting all these people's lives. But they had put out rumble strips to get you to slow down into a work area where they're having alternating lane closings. Well, some guy in front of me must have thought and looked at it real quick and thought they weren't rumble strips. I think he thought, well, what's the technical word we use for the ones where they throw them down to...
3: Oh, just stop.
2: Yeah. Something spikes?
3: Yeah.
0: Tire deflation devices?
2: Yes, yeah, exactly.
3: Those things. Yeah.
2: So he goes up onto the, you know, goes up onto the shoulder of the road to avoid it. So he doesn't go over the rumble strips, nearly hits somebody else, and I'm going, what are you doing? It's just a rumble strip. What is the problem? What is wrong here? So I don't know. But as I told Laura Dent yesterday when we had the folks on for the city council, you know, all this stuff about cameras, I just remember my grandmother told me many, many years ago.
3: Yes.
2: She said, what do you care if anybody's looking if you're not doing anything wrong?
3: Right, right.
2: I mean, and that's the case.
3: Yeah.
2: You know, now, you know, I know certain people have reasons to be concerned with certain law enforcement tactics that are being used. Is that a very, very polite way of saying it these days?
3: I think so. Yeah.
2: And I understand that. But, you know, I hope we aren't, you know, giving up a tool for law enforcement to get things done and to apprehend people, you know, for the sake of making some folks, you know, feel a little bit better. I don't know. That's a tough call. It's not my vote, but I don't know. I just remember what Grandma Papineau used to tell me. What do you care if anybody's watching if you're not doing anything wrong?
3: It's like all the monitors in stores and things. You know, if I'm not shoplifting, I don't care that they got me on camera. Trust me, I'm on camera somewhere already.
2: Oh, yeah. Now, here's the question. When you look up and you see the red light blinking, do you wave or smile?
3: I have smiled before, maybe. I don't think I've ever waved.
2: I think I waved once.
3: Did you?
2: And I had my grandson do it. He thought it was fantastic.
3: Right.
2: I said, look, you're on the thing. And he goes, waves, a double wave, mm-hmm, gave a double hand wave.
3: I think it depends on the store as to how close attention they pay to that. If they have one person watching those monitors, mm-hmm, or if they have a whole security team, in the store that actually.
2: I'll bet you. I'll yeah. bet

0: That you had some AI component. Because I can't see them paying somebody to sit and watch a monitor.
1: It could be.
2: At this point.
0: Yeah, if you see some type of certain movement that, you know, adheres to a certain pattern or something, you know. You know who snuck up on me the other day?
1: What's that?
0: That was Larry the Robot at Martin's.
1: Oh, Marty. Marty the Robot.
0: Yeah. I turned around, and he was about 3 inches away from me.
2: He was trying to clean you up.
0: Oh, I said, what do you want? It was part of a particularly not real good week. I'm thinking, well, this will just cap it off. I get run over by a robot. But I guarantee you, if Marty collides with me, Marty's going down.
2: Marty
1: is detected a mess.
0: Yeah, I'll guarantee you. I'm not going to be taken down by some real rolling trash can. Marty is going down, and he's going down hard. 9:15 now at WSVA.
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0: We're going to update our AccuWeather forecast, but first we've got to do a traffic update. Let's do that right now.
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0: We have an accident on Linda Lane in Harrisonburg, and Linda Lane is closed. And we also have a very large emergency response. Lots of emergency vehicles are responding to this. It appears that a vehicle has gone into a building. Once again, Linda Lane in Harrisonburg is closed. Large amount of emergency vehicles on the scene. Avoid that area if possible. If you see traffic trouble, let us know. Call WSVA's Traffic and News Tip Line at 540-214-2500. Time for us to update our WSVA AccuWeather forecast.
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0: Time now for Ask Merle with Merle Winger from the House of Oak and Sofas. Merle, how are you?
2: I'm doing well. We're broadcasting live this morning from House of Oak and Sofas, where we're getting ready for our summer clearance sale, something that has gone on for the last 35 years when we decided in the middle of the hot days of summer to put everything on sale and clear it all out for the fall merchandise.
0: Well, so it sounds like a great opportunity for folks to save some money. And, you know, I often go a little bit inside baseball with you about, you know, how you do this and how you do that. Do you? Because I was talking with somebody who was in business last week, and they were talking about what they go through, how they price. And I know there's stuff you can see online, like they put up these tips on if you go to Costco and it's 99 cents or 46 cents or something at the end of the price, it means this, this, and this. How do you go through in making a decision that we're going to dramatically cut down the price on this thing? Has it been here for a period of time, or this thing just has not turned out to be what we thought it would be?
2: Well, there's a very scientific way to do that, and then there's the Merle way to do it. So,
0: we want to hear the Merle way to do it.
2: The scientific way is you can buy a software that tracks everything. It shows how many days it's been in the store. And, right. You know, if you think about it, wrap your head around the idea of here's a sofa that we're going to retail for $2,000. And let's just say in that spot, we sell four sofas during the year. Well, that's a good number. If a sofa sells four times, then it's earned its real estate. But let's imagine it doesn't sell this year or next year. Now we have taken this real estate that could have made profit on eight sofas, and we've made nothing. So this software tracks exactly how many days every piece of furniture is there. And on Monday morning, it comes up with a list of you mark these things down right now, or you just have dead weight on your floor. And so I do something similar, but I'm doing it more by memory and more by what I like and what I don't like, what I think has potential in spite of, you know, sometimes it's not uncommon you buy furniture that's ahead of its time. Mm-hmm. And you'll buy it, you go to market, you'll think, oh, this is just what we need on our floor and this sideboard or this, coffee table, lift-top coffee table or this rustic edge round slab of wood that's going to be the perfect coffee table in front of a sectional. And you know it just has a place on your floor and in people's homes, and it just sits there. Just sits there. And then all of a sudden, like flowers coming out of the ground in spring, you know, somebody buys it. And then you start seeing it in all the ads on in the shelter magazines and on TV. And, yeah, this has finally caught on. And so sometimes you leave something there longer because you think it's yet to catch on. And then other times you're just dead wrong. I often say, you know, I have fickle love affairs with my furniture because something new comes in, something bright and shiny, something spectacular, and I fall in love with it. I don't take it home, you know, because I know sooner or later,
0: yeah,
2: some other piece of furniture will come strutting in stilettos, and, you know, I just can't resist that new piece, that new shiny outfit, and here we go.
0: Well, you mentioned one other thing, and unless you're in retail, and if you really want to go down a rabbit hole someday, there's all sorts of stuff I have read about the importance of, in certain stores, it's shelf space. In your store, it would be space on the floor for people to actually see stuff. How precious that is, because you can't put everything that you have access to out at one time. But there are things you want, as you said, get out there and introduce.

0: folks, particularly furniture. I think more than anything else, you buy furniture with your eyes almost as much as you do anything else.
1: Yeah, well, the comfort level, especially on sofas, becomes very important. You know, I'll see people walk through the store, they're looking for a sofa, and they never sit on a sofa. So that's always unfortunate because most of the sofas we sell come in other fabrics, and that first judgment is often made on, ooh, that fabric, just, I don't like that fabric. Mm-hmm. That, you know, the comfort level might be amazing, and that's why it's always recommended that you work with a salesperson, because we're not going to stuff that sofa in your back of your pickup truck, you know, when you leave. We simply want to help you find the sofa that fits you and your room the best. Size is important. Comfort's important. Measuring tapes are important. You know, if somebody comes to buy a sofa and then you spend an hour with them and they say, I think I better go home and measure. That's a great idea. Yeah. You know, it's a great idea to do it before you come. But our average customer, if they're making a serious purchase of $2,000 or more, comes in 2 to 3 times. Makes sense. You go out and fall in love with it first, and then you want to go home and measure before you plop down the credit card or whatever.
0: Well, you know, the other thing, too, I can't believe anyone would buy a sofa and not sit in it, you know, or recliner or any of those things that you're going to spend a lot of time in.
1: Well, it's very, you know, it's a part of the new retail environment we buy on. We live in the online, you know, purchasing immediate, get it done, you know, before your next sip of coffee, click the buttons, couple buttons, and you have a sofa on the way to your home. So that has, unfortunately, invaded the furniture purchasing market like everything else. And some people just look at a sofa as a piece of furniture that needs to fill a space in their home, and they're not that concerned about the comfort level or the aesthetic value. You know, just give me a sofa. And I can understand that angst, because I have that kind of angst about other things, you know, not something as big as a sofa, but yeah. I'm here in the middle of my Norwalk furniture department here, and I'm looking at this beautiful gray sofa called the Keystone with these nice square arms with pewter nail head trim on it. It's regular $4,800. It's $3,800. So this is typical in this part of our stores. Sofas range from $2,000 to $5,000, and almost all of them are $1,000 off for this sale. There's some that are $2,000. There's fabulous leather sofas in red, blue, and green that are over $1,000 off from McKinley Leather, one of the finest leather manufacturers in North Carolina. And then there's also beautiful furniture from Lancer Furniture. Many people in this area know the quality of Lancer Furniture, built down in Star, North Carolina. Everything from the frames to the upholstery done in one shop. And they're all on sale, best price of the year.
0: And those, Norwalk, and what's the name of the recliners?
1: Flexsteel. That's on the other side of the store. We're going to get over there, too.
0: Yeah, but my point about those, these things last and last and last. And you don't even have to, I mean, as long as you treat them well, as long as you don't abuse them, it's amazing how long these things last, but also how long they stay comfortable. Because, you know, that's the biggest problem I remember in sofas. And it used to be the deal with, I guess it was my parents. You know, you don't use that room much. So what? The family gets together at the holidays, whatever, and somebody sits on the sofa, and you need a team of mules to pull you out because it sinks down so far. You know, that was the old days. This stuff really, really maintains the structure and maintains the comfort. I've been very impressed with those. We've had quite a few of those, including the Flexsteel.
1: Yes, well, one of the big hidden secrets, and again, that you might want to confer with a salesperson about, is one of the most expensive components in a sofa is the foam. You can't see it. You can't analyze its structure, but what you're talking about is the quality of the foam. Because inside that, you know, beautiful fabric or leather and perfectly sewn welts and just these gorgeous cushions, is a piece of foam that is like the

0: foundation to your home.
1: Yeah.
0: And if you, you know, we know the story. If you built a house on sand or shifting ground, you know, it falls apart eventually. And that's the way a sofa cushion is. If it's not built of high quality foam, which happens to cost four times more than the craft type foam that you might put inside a Raggedy Ann doll if you were making it.
1: All right, I got to interrupt you there because I got to step aside for news at the bottom of the hour, news, traffic, and weather. We've got more with Merle. It's Ask Merle with Merle Wenger from the House of Oak and Sofas today on WSVA.
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3: ABC News, I'm Sherry Preston. Over and over again in a Senate hearing on COVID, Dr. Anthony Fauci saying,
4: under the advice of my attorneys, I will invoke my right under the Fifth Amendment of the Constitution to refrain from answering your questions.
3: Senate Homeland Security Committee Chair Rand Paul demanding answers about how COVID started and how it was handled. Toward the end of Senator Paul's questioning, one of Fauci's lawyers began talking, Paul responding,
5: I said, sit quietly, you are not recognized. Another word and you're gone.
3: Well, the lawyer kept going.
5: Security, please remove him from the room.
3: Many of the Senator Paul's questions centered on diaries that Fauci kept that were discovered on federal servers. Fresh attacks in the Middle East, Jordan shooting down missiles it says were launched by Iran. Trump administration ending subsidies for Medicare Part D, which covers prescription drugs. Some estimates say that could push premiums up to $20 a month. This is ABC News.
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1: We've got an accident on Linda Lane in Harrisonburg, and it has closed Linda Lane, and there's a large emergency response in that area. So we advise you to avoid that area if possible. That's once again Linda Lane, and that's in the vicinity of what, Linda? I didn't get the cross street.
6: That is between East Market Street and Country Club Road.
1: Okay.
6: And behind the Lowe's there.
1: So you want to avoid that if possible.
6: Yes.
1: Right now it is a mess, and there's a large response of emergency vehicles on the scene. We've also got a multi-vehicle crash report.

0: Mix of sun and clouds Friday with the high of 83. Clouds and sun heading into the weekend Saturday, the high of 83 again. Sun and clouds with an afternoon thunderstorm Sunday, the high 78. I'm AccuWeather meteorologist Jason Caterina on WSVA.
1: Thank you, Jason. Right now, 75 degrees under sunny skies at News Talk 92.1 and 550 WSVA. 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
2: For News Talk 92.1 and 550 WSVA, I'm Lyndon Kaiser. The Harrisonburg Police Department continues to work to identify the individuals possibly connected to the theft of Explore More Discovery Museum's Mother Duck statue on South Main Street. Communications specialist Juliana McGrath-Meyer says the incident began downtown in the early morning hours of Sunday, June 28th.
3: Three suspects were seen on surveillance cameras picking up the statue and loading it into a white sedan. The suspects are described as two white males and one white female, and the white sedan did not have Virginia tags or a front plate.
2: View pictures of the suspects on our website, rocktownnow.com, and anyone with information on their identities or the location of Mother Duck is encouraged to contact the Harrisonburg Police Department or tip 411 on the city's website. Owner and tattoo artist at Steelheart Tattoo, Jay Ripley, will host an all-day flash tattoo fundraiser this morning beginning at 11 a.m. to 8 p.m. tonight, benefiting animals at the Rockingham Harrisonburg SPCA. Director of the RHSPCA, Sarah Stone, said the fundraiser comes at a critical time with more than 450 animals currently in the organization's care, including numerous kittens and dogs arriving through unexpected large dog intakes.
4: This is an incredibly generous investment of Jay's time, talent, and care. 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
2: Ripley will offer a collection of animal-inspired flash tattoos for $100 each, with $80 from every tattoo donated directly to RHSPCA. 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Charlottesville is releasing new information as it prepares to clear the Free Bridge homeless encampment. The focus now is on what happens next for dozens of people living there. Mayor Juan Diego Wade says the new guide is aimed at addressing misinformation and explaining plans to transition homeless residents out of the area before a targeted September 1st closure. Shayla Washington, executive director of the Blue Ridge Area Coalition for the Homeless, stated that outreach teams are meeting with people individually to connect them with housing, health care, and support services while balancing public safety and environmental concerns. West Virginia Governor Patrick Morrisey has announced a multi-billion dollar energy investment in nearby Grant County. Dominion Energy has proposed building the Mount Storm Combined Cycle Station that will add more than 2.5 gigawatts of new natural gas generation for the region. Morrisey explained in a press conference yesterday that he continues to work hard to make sure West Virginia is competing more effectively than other states.
5: But I'm also fond of saying one of the best areas, one of the best parts of West Virginia, is that right now we have so many advantages in terms of our tourism, in terms of our natural beauty, that we have to take advantage of it.
2: The project is expected to create over 1,400 construction jobs and 150 permanent jobs once completed. Company officials estimate the project will generate nearly $950 million in tax revenue for Grant County over its first 36 years of operation. And finally, Page County Public Schools Nutritional Services Supervisor has been awarded the Franco Harris Legacy Scholarship from Super Bakery Incorporated. Kate Campbell attended the School Nutrition Association's annual national conference earlier this month, where she was recognized for her leadership, dedication, and commitment to serving students. Campbell was also inducted into the 22nd Society that commemorates the time it took former Pittsburgh Steeler Franco Harris to change the world with an unlikely catch that landed the team their first playoff win in 1972. Campbell stated that she was honored to be selected and grateful for the opportunity to represent Page County Public Schools on a national level. 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
1: Thank you, Lyndon. And again, we remind you, a big accident on Linda Lane in Harrisonburg. Avoid that area. Lots of emergency vehicles on the scene right now. WSVA time is now 9:38. Today on Early Mornings on WSVA, it's Ask Merle with Merle Wenger from the House of Oak and Sofas. It's the big clearance sale going on right now. And

0: when we last left you. We were moving from one side of the store to the other. We were heading over to the recliners. And of all the years you and I have been talking on the radio, I think the one piece of furniture that has been the most revolutionary has been recliners. And I continue to see stuff popping up on my Facebook feed and everything else that I'm amazed the stuff they try to put into some of these recliners. You know, almost like if there was a nuclear disaster, you'd be able to just survive by staying in your recliner. It's amazing when I think of the old days of what I think is the first recliner my dad ever bought was a Lazy Boy recliner, and it would have been back in the 70s. And I think about that thing, and I think about that it almost took like three people to pull the crank to get the legs to come up.
1: Yeah, so, well, when you think about the effect of the automobile and the recliner in the American lifestyle, it's absolutely amazing how much it has affected quality of life, income, savings, necessity. Now, you know, we've talked before about, is a car as important to young teenagers now as it was when we were kids because of the popularity of electronics, and maybe the payment would rather be on a $1,000 cell phone or a monthly, you know, gaming package or whatever. But recliners continue to evolve, just like automobiles, you know, and most people have read about the importance of the size and number of cup holders in a car around the world, a global phenomena of cup holders in a car. And you just can't imagine how this has evolved from those cars that we, you know, rode around in with no seat belts and no cup holders and, you know, fancy buttons on the, you know, pull-out snapping buttons on the dashboard as opposed to all these electronic strips, ribbons we have now that you touch lightly or talk to. But the recliners will continue to evolve. In our Norwegian recliners, we have the Roam recliner. And these are highly popular recliners because they have a small footprint, and they're streamlined and they're more modern looking, but they're just as comfortable as the big boxes that have lots of foam on them. And in our Norwegian Fjords department, we have about 40 chairs, and we sell 10 times more. We were just ordering chairs yesterday, and we were looking at our history from the past year. We sell 10 times more of the Roam, this one chair, than any other chair. It's not, you know, it's not unusual that in a collection, and especially when you have a store this big, that that happens. But, you know, we still sell the others. The others help make people's decision to buy the Roam, but the Roam was developed fairly recently. This company started in the mid-30s. The Roam is only 5 years old, and it's like a home run. And now what the manufacturer does, what they try to do is they try to beat the home run. They try to beat the Roam. And this is what they do with every recliner in these better companies like Flexsteel. They come out with Flexsteel, it's the Henry. So sell 10 times more of the Henry than any other recliner. And we often have a lot of stock in it in four different fabrics. And it comes as a sofa and a console love seat and a regular love seat, and they even added, which is almost unusual in reclining furniture, they even added a stationary sofa to go with it. So it's phenomenal how the evolution of a piece of furniture or an automobile or a computer or a cell phone, you know, it just goes on and on and on, and somebody comes up with a new idea and it takes off. And power seats in cars and power seats in recliners is one of them. And of course, having good foam inside is another one. But anyway, I said we were going to get into the Flexsteel side of the store, and then I meandered back here to the back of the store, and I just want to mention a few new end tables that came in. They come in multiple colors, sort of a cottage blue and a cottage ivory here, and they're $269. A little side table that's a little bit wider, $357. And then

0: this grand two-piece curved sectional. It's like something out of Hollywood. Just came on the floor last week, and people are going gaga over it. So that's on sale for $3,600. Little basket storage stands, three baskets and a drawer that pulls through on either side for $373. And then I come to the bar stools. Well, in these clearance sales, what we do is, you know, all the bar stools that we're just continuing or there's only one left, they get marked 50% off. So we have some bar stools that are in line. One of our best-selling bar stools, it's $121. We have that in three colors. But then there's some half-price ones as low as $99 because there's only one left or they're discontinued, might be a pair of them, and so they're half-price. And then we go buy our rug rack. All the rugs are on sale. We do a fabulous job in the Jaunty, all wool rugs. And then we come into our flex steel department. And it's about a quarter of our store. We began our business, if the listeners don't know, in 1991, selling only Amish-made solid wood furniture, particularly focusing on dining room furniture. At that time, the most popular set in our store was a 48-inch diameter, 42 or 48-inch diameter oak table on a clawfoot pedestal. This is the country decorating craze, and everybody wanted a clawfoot table. And boy, did we sell a lot of them. Boy, did all other stores sell a lot of them. But we sold them in solid oak, and that was something Harrisonburg hadn't seen a lot of until we moved here. And so we sort of owned that oak market for 10 years. But we soon found out that most furniture stores, and as we were growing, that, you know, they sold a lot of sofas. In fact, for most stores, it's their number one profit area, slightly margin over other things. But so we set about looking for what we thought would be a sofa that held up the quality standards that our customers who were buying solid wood, Amish-made, American-made furniture would, you know, would appreciate. And that's when we found Flex Steel, an American-based company in Dubuque, Iowa, did all their manufacturing in the United States for many years, built millions of seats for the Pullman Railroad cars before they ever made any furniture for the home. And those were seats that had to take abuse. They had to take people, kids jumping up on, down on them, and big, heavy businessmen coming in and crashing their bodies into them with no regard for how long the furniture would last. But it did last. It lasted for 10 years, for 20 years. And you can imagine the expense of a bus line or a subway line or airline or anything, the replacement of shoddy seats. And if you had a seat that lasted like those flex steel seats did with the blue steel spring they developed to hold that seat up, then you had a winner. And guess what? It was a winner for us too.
1: Yeah. Yeah, you know, and it is interesting if you go back and look through history and you take a look at the chronological progression of how things were refined. You know, you talked about the cup holders. And there was a period of time that was the single most important thing when somebody was getting ready to buy a car. I mean, you know, we all assume most cars were built the same. But you remember that? They would actually do commercials. You know, the new, the one with Ricardo Montalban, the new Chrysler Cordoba, now with 7 cup holders, you know, 28 cup holders. It was a big selling element to it. And who would have ever thought that, you know, years and years ago? So,
0: and now it's children's car seats.
1: Oh, yeah.
0: Because there are families that need to strap 6 children into their car.
1: Yep.
0: Well, and so you have to have the seat for the baby, the 2-year-old, the 7-year-old, you know, they all, because these cars we rode around in so recklessly, they didn't have seat belts. You know, people sat 5 in the back seat, toddlers were held on the laps of adults, so on and so forth.
1: Oh, we used to jump from, you know, you remember the station wagon. You'd open the back gate and kids would pile in. And then so, you know, the smaller ones would go back there and then they come.
0: It's an amazing story. And so I do have to sign off here because we have a situation in the warehouse that I need to help take care of. And so

0: And happy to be here today, as always. Thank you for having us.
1: All right. And the sale is going on right now?
0: And we are at 2265 South Main Street. The sale starts today. And also can find us on houseofoak.com.
1: All right. Good luck, Merle. Merle Winger, apparently with some type of emergency that he has to deal with. Our thoughts and prayers with him. WSVA time is now 9:48.
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0: 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At 8:10 tomorrow, Harry Reif from The Wishing Well will join us. He'll stop in for his weekly visit. And at the 9 o'clock hour, it's Public Safety Today. We've got a wide range of things to talk about, including National Night Out, which is coming up next Tuesday. Kids are getting ready to go back to school, so that means need to make sure they've got all their shots and vaccinations, particularly measles. We're seeing a dramatic increase in measles. That's one of those shots the kids need to go back to school. And also, lettuce diarrhea. Yeah, I know, that's the common phrase for it, but it's been a problem. And we're going to get the latest advice on what you should be doing, what you should eating, and what you should be avoiding from the Virginia Department of Health. That's all tomorrow morning on Public Safety Today on News Talk 92.1 and 550 WSVA. We'll have all the information you need to start your day, news, traffic, weather, and sports. 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
1: I'm Nicole Murray with Your Money Now. Stocks have dropped after the opening bell. The Dow is down by more than 400 points. French luxury group Hermès reported a slight acceleration in growth in the second quarter as the impact from the Middle East conflict eased and tourism recovered in France. Second quarter sales of products including handbags, silk scarves, and perfume rose 6.7% to nearly $4.7 billion. Shares of Hive dropped more than 16% despite record revenue and operating profit in its second quarter results, powered by BTS. Analysts said that as concert revenue was lower margin, this affected Hive's profitability and fell short of market expectations. Shares in Kering rose 11% this morning after quarterly sales at the luxury group's flagship brand Gucci beat market expectations thanks to strong U.S. demand for its new handbags. Kering's earnings gave investors hope that the turnaround strategy put in place by CEO Luca De Meo is working. That's Your Money Now.
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0: York at Shane McGowan's funeral in 2023. Irish Prime Minister Michael Martin says he is deeply saddened at Hanser's passing. Sherry Preston, ABC News.
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2: 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Well, traffic-wise, there's been a situation there at Linda Lane in Harrisonburg. It apparently is now open, though, there on Linda Lane. So be advised. Now, on to the news. The Harrisonburg City Council approved the resolution to prohibit the use of Flock cameras in the city of Harrisonburg and to direct staff to terminate an existing contract with Flock Group for the use of the city's existing automatic license plate recognition system. This comes after criticism from several Harrisonburg residents, which included concerns about equity, privacy, data security, and the potential community trust in law enforcement. Councilmember Laura Dent highlighted the first line in the policy, which said,
3: "The city of Harrisonburg values the privacy of its community members and visitors, the protection of their civil rights and civil liberties, and the trust between members of the Harrisonburg community and the Harrisonburg Police Department."
2: For WSVA News, I'm Lyndon Kaiser.

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6: I want to talk about that last caller for a second.
7: The existential crisis?
6: Yeah, because I think that young man tapped into, he's 38. All of us have to be honest about there's a band, and I'll say 50 to 20. 50 to, you know, my son's 16, he's experiencing it. There's this pervasive, the air we're breathing. We're told a story that wasn't true. We're told a story, if you just go do these things, if you just go make money, if you just go get this degree, if you just go get this dream job, that suddenly everything not only works out for you, but that you don't have any worries. And there's this, it's not growing, it's roiling already. Just a rage, a trapped feeling of life is happening to me. I have no agency in this thing. What's the point, right? And throughout history, these moments have happened, and they've been flashpoints when there's big technology advancements that happen all at the same time, right? It happens at the Industrial Revolution and before, when it's real easy to give into the rage. I feel like I'm Obi-Wan Kenobi right now, right? Like, you give into the rage and it shoots you off into directions of nihilism, of blindly following something, of wanting to burn everything down. And I get it. I'm in the middle of it, right? And I've got a young son. I've got a daughter. I'm in the middle of it, and I feel it and I get it. And also, my plea is to not let the rage take over. And to exhale and to say, there's things in the world that we hate. There's things in the world that should not be this way. And anger in those moments is right. The question is, what are we going to do with that anger? Are we going to direct it to, okay, here's what I can control here. Here is what I'm going to stop listening to. I think a great gift for people in that young man's situation is, again, responsibility. Who depends on you? Right. And that means I got to be vulnerable, and I got to allow people into my life. I got to allow relationships. I've got not even just romantic relationships. I've got to allow other people in. And that means I've got to let myself out. I've got to have people that count on me and that I count on. And we have to find value in doing this thing called life together. And from that comes a shared sense of purpose of, oh, I matter. I got to show up here. My life can't just be about how much money I have in some stock market account somewhere. Because that it, like, as he said, you just get to a point like, what are we doing? If my job's going to go away someday, which, by the way, all of our jobs are going to go away someday.
7: We're going to go away someday.
6: The job.
7: Harsh reminder.
6: The job I have right now didn't exist when I was in college. There's no such thing as a podcast. There's no such thing as YouTube, right? So the job I'm doing now, who knows what this many years later is going to look like? Who knows? It's easy to just get trapped in that. And instead of saying, okay, you're right, things might change someday, so do I have my home taken care of, right? And I mean, that's kind of the base of the show. You can't control what the government's doing with X, Y, or Z. You can't control what this other country's doing. You can't control what this politician's doing. I can control. I'm going to have a group of guys over once a week. I am going to control. Do I owe anybody any money? And I can control. You know what? My job is looking more and more fragile by the day. I'm going to start. I don't want to be doing this, but I got 2 years of night classes and Saturday classes so that I can get retooled on a whole different career or a less fragile career. Like, those are things we can choose. And man, I just want to implore people, don't give in to the rage, because rage always, you end up in a place that you never wanted to be, right? And so feel that anger and then sit back and say, what can I control here? And how can I best use the time, the relationships, the resources I have to go create the life I want? And for me and my house, I say it all the time, we solve for peace. What is the least chaotic world that me and my wife

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2: WSVA's local AccuWeather for Harrisonburg and the Shenandoah Valley. Partly sunny and less humid today. Pleasant with the high of 82. Mainly clear tonight. Comfortable with the low down to 60. A beautiful day Thursday. Mostly sunny. The high 82 again. A mix of sun and clouds on Friday with the high of 83. Clouds and sun again Saturday with the high back to 83. Sun and clouds with an afternoon thunderstorm Sunday. The high 78. I'm AccuWeather meteorologist Jason Caterina on WSVA.
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4: 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Katie is in Milwaukee up next. Katie, welcome to the show. You made it.
5: Yeah, thanks. Thanks for taking my call today.
4: Absolutely. What's going on?
5: So my husband keeps using debt to finance our lifestyle. We are not in debt. We are net worth millionaires. But whenever we go to buy something, like a car, or looking at buying our first time together, he's like, well, just get a loan for that. I'm like, why? Why would we do that?
4: So you have the cash to pay for the whole thing outright, but he would prefer to take on the payment and use his cash elsewhere?
5: We're not using his cash elsewhere.
4: Like, what's his logic behind it?
5: I think it's because that's what people do.
4: So he doesn't know any better. He's just like, well, you get a car payment. You don't. Who pays full price for the car in cash? That's crazy. Is that his mentality?
5: Right. Yes, yes.
4: How long have you guys been married?
5: We've been married 8 years.
4: And this has been like this the whole time. You guys have misaligned values when it comes to money from day one.
5: Yes. We were married and we moved countries. We had a baby all very kind of close together. So I was kind of elsewhere, kind of focused. And now I'm kind of like, wait, we do what now? So I'm just kind of starting to pay more attention. And we've had the conversation about it, but I haven't kind of had all the numbers in front of me to kind of go, wait, why are we doing this again? Well, and now I want to kind of work towards our house. And I know he's going to be like, well, we'll just put down a small amount and we'll pay it off.
4: Yeah, he's busy taking on debt. He's not trying to pay some off right now.
5: We don't have any debt, so that's nice.
6: The beauty of the conversation y'all have is it's actually not a numbers conversation.
4: You can't outnumber him. He's going to always have, well, you're not seeing this picture.
6: Well, and let's be honest, it's worked out for him.
5: Yes, he's been very fortunate to have great jobs. They've financed a bunch of his bachelor years. He's had great travel, lived all over the world.
6: Yeah, so
5: he's been lucky, and he has invested. I give you that, but we're making big decisions now because we don't have a house. He has not ever bought a house. I have before in a previous relationship. Mm-hmm. And yeah, I think he's a bit scared of
6: There you go. And that's what I'm saying. Like, the conversation to have now is the bachelor life you had is over. And in fact, the first marriage that we had, when we didn't have a kid, it was just us traveling around the world, doing what, like, that marriage is over. And now we have a new marriage, a new life that we're both co-creating together. Who do we want to be in that marriage? And that's when we're not talking about why you take a loan and we got the cat. Cause that gets to be a proxy war. It gets to be a distraction from the conversation, which is, I want to live a life with just you where we are never beholden to anyone, where we are always constantly free. And so anytime we take out a loan, we're now, they're our boss. This mortgage company is our boss. And this car company is our boss. And this credit card company is our boss. I want you and me to be the drivers of our destiny.

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3: Our scripture of the day, Philippians 1:6. God, who began the good work within you, will continue his work until it is finally finished. Michael Jordan once said, some people want it to happen, some wish it would happen, others make it happen. How's that motivation for you?
4: That's a good line. I like that.
3: Meredith is in Raleigh, North Carolina up next. What's going on, Meredith?
5: Hey, yeah. So I am a recently divorced single mom of two kids, and I've discovered the baby steps to kind of help me get back on track. And I'm at the point where I'm almost ready to start investing my 15%.
3: Awesome.
5: However, I'm in real estate, and I own a property management firm on the side. And so every month my salary changes. So I'm just curious, like, what's the best way to go about calculating my 15%?
3: Well, you know what a bad month looks like. You know what a good month looks like. Have you had any $0 months? What's been your lowest month in the last, say, 12 months?
5: Yes, I have some zeros, but I run myself as an S corp, so I pay myself a monthly reasonable salary. So I don't know, like, do I use the 15% from that salary or...
3: Yeah, what'd you report on your taxes? How much income?
5: Like 140.
3: Great. So I would base it off of that or whatever you're going to, you know, have this year. So you go, all right, 140, 15%, that's 21 grand a year. Every month I need to be doing 1750 into some type of retirement accounts.
5: Okay. So just pick a number and like stick to it every month.
3: And then whatever comes in, the other way to do it is, hey, if I got whatever comes in that month, I'm investing 15% of that. If nothing comes in, nothing gets invested. If 20 grand comes in, 15% gets invested.
5: And do you do that based on the growth, or do I get like subtract out all my business expenses?
3: Well, if it's business expenses, you can, because whatever you're actually taking home is what you want to factor the 15% on. So whatever your gross income you're taking home, you want 15% of that.
5: Okay. And then should I have like two separate savings, like two separate 6 months accounts, like one for business expenses and one for personal, or is my like emergency fund only like personal?
3: I would keep your emergency fund and a retained earnings account with your business. So if you know there's expenses coming up, I don't know what kind of overhead you have. Some businesses don't have much. Some, you know, I need to invest in this. I need to replace this. Yeah. I need to cover the taxes here. So you can figure that out with your CPA if you have one on how much you need to set aside for your specific business. But I think having both and separate is wise. Business checking, business savings, personal checking, personal savings.
5: Okay.
3: Absolutely. And this is good for anyone with a regular income out there. I always recommend having sort of a peaks and valley fund outside of your emergency fund. If you know you're going to have a great month, well, you know you're going to have more than you need for your expenses. So set that money aside in savings so that when you have a low month, you can then pull money out of that without dipping into the emergency fund.
4: It's how farmers have lived for
3: centuries.
4: Yeah,
3: they know, like, I'm going to get the harvest once a year.
4: Once a year.
3: And I need to put that money away to cover my expenses for the rest of the year.
4: Yeah.
3: Live like a farmer.
4: Live like a farmer.
3: George means farmer in Greek. Fun fact.
4: Fun fact.
3: I always try to give you one, John.
4: That didn't feel as fun as I was hoping it would.
3: It's fun to me. I never said it was fun for you. It's just fun for me. There you go. Caleb is in Phoenix up next. What's going on, Caleb?
6: Hey, guys. I want to thank you for just everything you do. My wife and I started following the baby steps 3 months ago. So it's completely changed our perspective on money, and you guys are awesome.
3: Love to hear that.
6: So my question is, I'm in a lease.

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2: ABC News, I'm Sherry Preston. Kentucky Senator Rand Paul questioning Dr. Anthony Fauci about the origins of the coronavirus. At the time, Fauci said COVID-19 came from a market in China. His diary suggests he actually thought it may have come from a testing lab nearby.
3: Can you explain to the committee why you chose to fund this dangerous research in China?
4: On the advice of counsel, I respectfully decline to answer based upon my rights under the Fifth Amendment of the Constitution.
2: The hearing going on that way with Republicans asking questions and Fauci pleading the Fifth. The Dow has plummeted today. Oil prices are back up as Iran launches a barrage of missiles at American forces stationed in Jordan. Federal Reserve policymakers are expected to keep interest rates steady at the conclusion of their July meeting this afternoon. However, most economists think they will raise rates at the next meeting in September. The Dow is down 820 points this hour. This is ABC News.
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1: WSVA's local AccuWeather for Harrisonburg and the Shenandoah Valley. Partly sunny and less humid today. Pleasant with the high of 82. Mainly clear tonight. Comfortable with the low down to 60. A beautiful day Thursday. Mostly sunny. The high 82 again. A mix of sun and clouds on Friday with the high of 83. Clouds and sun again Saturday with the high back to 83. Sun and clouds with an afternoon thunderstorm Sunday. The high 78. I'm AccuWeather meteorologist Jason Caterina on WSVA.
2: 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We are WSVA.
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4: And for all the naysayers, Dave doesn't really say how he does it. It doesn't really show why the, like, here it is. This is the opening of the books.
3: Dave gets so nerdy that we're like, you sure you want to share the formulas for this, Dave? This is pretty in depth. And he's like, this is what I do.
4: Well, and I think, and it's, I'll be generous. It's nobody's fault. They just assume Dave is this old guy ripping from the hip. And I remember one time he was explaining something about the way bond rates interact with interest rates that affects the, and he said something along the lines of, and I kind of, my brain had melted by this point, but he said, all right, so algebra normally goes this way. I'm going to take it into, we're going to go
3: another dimension.
4: We're going this way. And I was like, you know what? I'm just going to say, I trust you. All that to say is for folks who think Dave is just an old boomer who doesn't get it and he's just ripping from the hip, this is a great opportunity to see, oh, there's a ton of method behind the madness, and it's got math to it, and it's formulaed out, and it's well thought out. And actually, you begin to see the magic of the distillation into, I'm going to make this as simple as possible for knuckleheads like me to follow these things called the baby steps, but there's a method to this, and here's the playbook.
3: And it goes deeper. And we had to convince Dave people wanted to hear the nerdy stuff, because like, nobody wants to hear this, and the audience was like, I would like to go deeper.
4: Right, so, right. It's become one of the flagship events now. Everyone wants to say, okay, where is this guy putting his money for real, and why is he putting it there for real?
3: And the decision-making, the mindset around legacy planning, because he's in that phase. It's really, really good stuff. So join us. And a lot of people ask, hey, what if I can't watch it live? There is a replay as well. So check it out, RamseySolutions.com/events. Amberly is in Salt Lake City. What's going on, Amberly? How can we help today?
5: Hi. I'm just calling for some advice on my situation. I'm 21 years old. I'm headed to college in the fall, and I'm trying to do it the right way. Back when I was in high school, I was able to get 55 college credits and a technical degree in automotive studies.
3: Wow.
5: I then served a mission for my church and used my savings from my technician job as a cushion when I got back. So I paid for another semester of college and bought a car in cash. I now have my associates and about $2,000 in savings, and now I've transferred to a new college to get my bachelor's in experience design and management. My question today is, how do I avoid debt in college and stick to a budget while feeling like I don't have that much money to work with while in the first place, but not wanting to burn out?
3: Super simple.
4: Yeah, you asked 50 questions there in one, Amberly. I just want to say, I'm really proud of you.
3: The fact that you've made it this far debt-free, it sounds like, is incredible.
4: But not only debt-free, but you've also done something that was

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0: The aircraft, called Campus Guardian Angel, can ram into a threat at 50 miles per hour. Mithril Defense, the company behind the drone, says they'll be stored at the schools so teachers can activate them during an emergency. But some parents are raising concerns.
1: They are operated remotely from Texas.
0: Critics also argue the drones could misidentify a threat, and they argue school resources should go towards preventing gun violence.
2: At least 9 schools in Florida, Georgia, and Colorado are now being equipped with those drones. A New York State school district that had planned to use a robot powered by artificial intelligence in the classroom is now putting that idea on hold. Parents and teachers cited concerns about how students' personal information would be used. The $60,000 robot named Sally is built by a company called Realbotics Robotics, and it was supposed to be used as a teaching assistant. Michelle Franzen, ABC News.
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5: Well, I believe we do have an issue on area roads in the noontime hour. It is on Interstate 64 westbound at exit 91. That's the Fishersville exit in Augusta County. Vehicle crash with the west entrance ramp narrowed. And I believe VDOT's got a camera at that exit, and it is pointing right at the accident there. It's on the entrance ramp, so it's not really affecting traffic on 64. But I see the vehicle in question, the state trooper behind it. It is on the shoulder. And so be careful if you're on the entrance ramp getting set to get on to Interstate 64 westbound there in the Fishersville area. If you're seeing it, and we're not saying it, call the WSVA traffic tip line. It's 540-214-2500. Give us a call and let us know.
6: WSVA's local AccuWeather for Harrisonburg and the Shenandoah Valley. Partly sunny and less humid today. Pleasant with the high of 82. Mainly clear tonight, comfortable with the low down to 60. A beautiful day Thursday, mostly sunny, the high 82 again. A mix of sun and clouds on Friday with the high of 83. Clouds and sun again Saturday with the high back to 83. Sun and clouds with an afternoon thunderstorm Sunday, the high 78. I'm AccuWeather meteorologist Jason Caterina on WSVA.
5: It is 77 degrees, relative humidity 62%. That's still kind of high. Barometric pressure falling at 30.02. Little wind out of the west at 2 to 3 miles an hour under mostly sunny skies. It is 12:07 at WSVA. Welcome to the news at noon in Agribusiness Hour. We'll begin it in the WSVA newsroom, where Lyndon Kaiser is standing by, and his local, state, and area news is brought to you by Battery Express. 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
7: In 550 WSVA, I'm Lyndon Kaiser. Two people were injured after a vehicle struck a building on Linda Lane this morning in the city of Harrisonburg. Communications Director Mike Parks reports that a single vehicle crashed into one of the units at the Howard Johnson Hotel a little before 9 o'clock, shutting down the road between East Market Street and Country Club Road.
8: One vehicle that appears to have backed into the building in one spot and then drove into a room in another spot, which caused the majority of the damage.
7: Parks says an individual in the vehicle and a person inside the hotel room were both transported for treatment of non-life-threatening injuries. A building official from Community Development currently is inspecting the building to make sure the structure is safe to remain open. The cause of the incident is under investigation. Nelson County authorities were able to corral 3 people this week who were wanted on outstanding warrants. On Tuesday, deputies responded to a home on Farsalia Road in the Tyro area to help bail bondsman Cecily Barmore with the apprehension of Andrew Simpson on a revoked bond arrest. Incidentally, Barmore is the daughter of television personality Dwayne Dog the Bounty Hunter Chapman. Upon arrival,

0: arrival, deputies located Simpson and Naomi Fitzgerald hiding inside a bedroom. Both were then taken into custody and are currently being held without bond on multiple outstanding warrants from surrounding jurisdictions. Following their arrest, both independently advised law enforcement that David Showalter Jr., who was also wanted on outstanding warrants, was hiding in the basement of the home. Deputies located him and arrested him without further incident. WSVA News Time is 12:09.
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0: Service Agency County Committee elections still have time to do so before the deadline. Rod Bain with the USDA has more.
1: Eligible producers. There is still time to nominate someone, perhaps yourself, in this year's USDA Farm Service Agency County Committee elections, with August 3rd, the nomination deadline.
2: There's a lot of things that happen locally that the county committee can weigh in on, whether that's checking and making sure eligibility is correct. There are opportunities for them to weigh in on payment rates and other things.
1: Farm Production and Conservation Undersecretary Richard Fordyce says nominees are accepted through local FSA offices. The actual voting process in local administrative areas where elections will occur this year takes place this November when ballots are mailed to eligible voters. More information about FSA county committees and the election cycle is found online at www.fsa.usda.gov/COC. I'm Rod Bain reporting for the U.S. Department of Agriculture in Washington, D.C.
0: Lidl Supermarket is recalling cookies distributed to all its U.S. locations, including Virginia, due to undeclared allergens. According to the FDA, the Aridanus shortbread cookies and chocolate truffle coating and apricot filling were recalled because the packaging was in another language and didn't indicate in English that they have wheat, soy, milk, and eggs. The cookies were distributed in 9 states, including Virginia, North and South Carolina, and D.C. Customers should return the recalled product to Lidl stores for a refund. 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
3: 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When we come back, we'll check the AccuWeather forecast and hear the musings of Bill O'Reilly.
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0: Fauci invoking the Fifth Amendment today at a Senate hearing. Fauci has become a flashpoint in the debate over the federal government's COVID pandemic response.
1: Fauci cited what he described as Senator Rand Paul's obsession with calling for his prosecution, saying he believed he was subpoenaed to testify so he could potentially be prosecuted for perjury.
2: Under the advice of my attorneys, I will invoke my right under the Fifth Amendment of the Constitution to refrain from answering your questions.
1: While President Biden preemptively pardoned Fauci on his last day in office, that clemency wouldn't protect Fauci if he was accused of lying to Congress. He's denied wrongdoing and claims he's being vindictively targeted for his role in the pandemic response. Peter Haralambos, ABC News.
0: The Federal Reserve Board weighing the next move for interest rates, the ongoing war with Iran, the recent tariffs, and inflation, leaving the possibility that the Fed could raise interest rates after its decision today. This is ABC News.
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4: Our roads are looking pretty good up and down the valley. No incidents, no accidents, no backups, no delays to tell you about. However, if you're seeing it and we're not saying it, call the WSVA traffic tip line. It is 540-214-2500. Give us a call and let us know.
5: WSVA's local AccuWeather for Harrisonburg and the Shenandoah Valley. Partly sunny and less humid today. Pleasant with the high of 82. Mainly clear tonight. Comfortable with the low down to 60. A beautiful day Thursday. Mostly sunny. The high 82 again. A mix of sun and clouds on Friday with the high of 83. Clouds and sun again Saturday with the high back to 83. Sun and clouds with an afternoon thunderstorm Sunday. The high 78. I'm AccuWeather meteorologist Jason Caterina on WSVA.
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0: temperature is 78 degrees. Relative humidity at 57%. The barometric pressure falling at 30.02. And the winds are shifting out of the north now at 5 to 6 miles an hour under partly sunny skies. 12:33 at WSVA. Welcome to the second half of the News at Noon and Agribusiness Hour. 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
1: 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The Harrisonburg Public Works Department is applying for around $90 million in Virginia Department of Transportation Smart Scale grants for transportation improvements in the city. Director Tom Hartman explained the projects during last night's city council meeting.
2: Every single one of these projects has gone through some type of public engagement, either through a VDOT study, an MPO study, a city study. So we have, the community has seen these before and has provided comments that have led to the configurations that we're showing here today.
1: Among the projects presented include one on the one of the council-endorsed applications. Hartman cautioned that it may be close to 10 years before the city receives any of the grant money. The Augusta County man accused of trying to break into a home last year in Waynesboro has been exonerated of one charge, but it's not totally off the hook. According to online records, Tracy Marquise Bell Jr. of Stewartstraft was found not guilty on a charge of possession of a weapon by a violent felon during a trial yesterday morning in Waynesboro Circuit Court. However, the 39-year-old Bell still faces a charge of misdemeanor trespassing and is scheduled to enter a plea on August 17th. He was arrested last December 5th after officers responded to a report of a home invasion in the 1600 block of 10th Street. A week later, the suspect at the center of a stabbing incident at the University of Virginia is awaiting his first court appearance.

0: Randall Fisher of Orange was scheduled to appear in Albemarle General District Court last Friday, but had his hearing continued to the end of next month, according to online records. At 3:56 Thursday morning, July 23rd, the UVA Police Department reported at the time that a stabbing took place near the university's O'Hill Dining Hall between two individuals who knew each other and were not affiliated with the school. Soon after, the 46-year-old Fisher was taken into custody on a felony charge of malicious wounding. Fortunately, the victim was treated for non-life-threatening injuries. Fisher heads to court August 27th. And finally, July is National Blueberry Month. And for those who like blueberries or have been thinking about trying them, Julia Sampanos with the Cleveland Clinic says they may be surprised to know that this tiny fruit offers some big health benefits.
1: Blueberries have a very rich source of antioxidants. Actually, one of the largest sources of antioxidants when it comes to fruit. They have, the antioxidants they contain is called anthocyanins. Anthocyanins give it its blue hue.
0: She adds that blueberries have also been shown to help with brain health, heart health, and reducing inflammation. For News Talk 92.1 and 550 WSVA, I'm Lyndon Kaiser.
2: 12:36 at WSVA. You're listening to the News at Noon and Agribusiness Hour. I'm Mario Retrosi, Lyndon Kaiser in the WSVA newsroom as we scramble left and right.
0: I don't know what's going on. We got phone calls coming in. We got papers flying. What's going on? Hey, Mario.
2: Oh, very good. But you know, what's going on is the fact that we're starting a stretch of beautiful weather.
0: Oh, well, that's
2: in the next few days. I mean, all the way through, you know, Saturday for sure, and even Sunday, too. Now, the humidity may return a little bit on Sunday, but the high is, you know, going to be in the upper 70s. So, you know, it's not bad for the last week of July.
0: That sounds pretty good. Yeah, you know, every time I hear beautiful weather and I hear you say those words, I think that you're going to go play some golf. Is that what's
2: going to
0: happen?
2: I would love to be on that first spot playing some championship golf. But that is, well, hopefully that'll happen next week. I know we'll do it at least once next week. And then when we get back, we'll definitely hit that pellet on the weekends.
0: Ah, yes.
2: I'm making plans every weekend to hit that white pellet.
0: You know what I did for the first time in 10,000 years yesterday?
2: You had a shrimp boil.
0: Oh, please, no. Zero. No, that is not happening.
2: I'm doing that next month, too. I've never done one, but I'm doing one next month. I'm going to start with a shrimp boil and then graduate to the crawfish, or to the crab legs boil, mm-hmm. and then the ultimate, the crawfish boil.
0: When do the corn dogs come in?
2: That will not be coming in. I will not be boiling those.
0: Don't boil a corn dog. That would be disgusting.
2: That would not be good. So what did you do for the first time in a long time yesterday?
0: In a long time, I went for a jog.
2: You jogged? So what possessed you to do that?
0: Me and the boy. You know, I was a cross-country guy back in the
2: day. Really?
0: Yes, indeed.
2: Well, good.
0: A little bit. Not like the guy winning the thing, but I was in the mix.
2: Well, there you go. But you did it. You ran, and you were in shape.
0: Yeah.
2: You had a good cardiovascular. You couldn't pinch a little. You couldn't pinch that much on the side.
0: Yeah, well, it's true. You know, you run 5 miles a day. Kind of start to look like you need to eat something. But the problem is you're eating everything in sight.
2: Exactly. Because that metabolism is skyrocketing.
0: Yeah, exactly.
2: So how far did you run?
0: Oh, I just did a mile. I just went out and got out and ran a mile.
2: Well, there you go. I believe. I wonder if the Winchester still has the Loudoun Street Mile. It's a 1 mile road race right through the Loudoun Street Walking Mall.
0: Oh, that's a good one.
2: I've done that a couple of times.
0: Have you really?
2: I have.
0: You'd be a good. I bet you were a fast runner.
2: No, not quite. In fact, you know,
0: really?
2: When you looked at all the participants, if you started at the bottom and worked your way up, you'd get to my name a whole lot quicker.
0: Oh, gosh. I don't even know if
2: because
0: I believe
2: one thing
0: that.
2: I do not like, one thing I don't like to do, run, especially for any distances. Now, you know, I like to run to the refrigerator and I like to run for other things, but long distance running, cross country running, that ain't me.
0: You know what I would say? Just knowing you, I would have pegged you as a sprinter.
2: No sprinting.
0: No.
2: Mario likes lifting.
0: Ah.
2: I can't believe I just referred myself in the third person.
0: I loved it.
2: Lyndon Kaiser, everybody, in the WSVA newsroom. Are you going to run again? So now that you did it once, what are you going to do it again?
0: I got to have a restoration day in between, maybe.
2: All right.
0: Maybe I'll go.
2: All right. Lyndon Kaiser, everybody, working hard in the WSVA newsroom. When we come back, another guy who's working hard is Ish, and he's on the farm next.

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1: It is 1242 at WSVA, 79 degrees, going to a projected high of 82. 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
4: China continues to show strong interest in U.S. soybeans. That's according to a new report from the U.S. Department of Agriculture, which indicates China was the leading buyer of U.S. soybeans in mid-July. Industry analysts say U.S. soybean prices are competitive against Brazil, and China's trying to meet pledged purchase levels agreed to last year during trade negotiations. Farmers in the eastern United States continue to monitor live cattle prices as the month of July comes to a close. According to market futures data, the month of July opened near $243 per hundredweight, but by Monday of this week, prices had fallen to $227 per hundredweight. According to beef industry analysts, the market is correcting from June's record highs.
5: Stay tuned. Your daily pearl of wisdom is coming up next.
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4: 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Our pearl of wisdom today comes from longtime listener Linda Harper. Linda says, when looking for faults, use a mirror, not a telescope. Thank you, Linda, for that pearl of wisdom. You're on the farm, and I'm Ish.
1: 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Before we hear Franklin's spotlight on Valley Agriculture, let's check the AccuWeather forecast. WSVA AccuWeather forecast for Harrisonburg and the Shenandoah Valley. Partly sunny, less humid this afternoon. A high of 82. I think we're going to reach that. Clear tonight with an overnight low of 60. More glorious sunshine tomorrow. High Thursday, 82. Sunny Friday with a high 83. Beautiful sunshine Saturday and a high again around

0: 83. Franklin will have his extended ag forecast at the end of the hour. Right now at 79 degrees and 1247. 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
1: 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On today's program, we are talking with Kelly Hilliard, who is one of the owners of Good Plains Farm in Timberville. Tell us a little bit about the history of Good Plains Farm and how you got involved in farming.
2: Sure. So my grandfather, William Good, he bought the farm back in the late 60s and operated a small dairy for a while. He grew up farming with his father and grandfather, and was actually the only child out of seven to continue farming. When he purchased the farm we're on today, his father was still operating his own farm. So on this farm, I'm the third generation, but actually like sixth generation to continue farming. I'm the only grandchild. So luckily, farming is something I was really interested in, and I've become really passionate about more regenerative forms of agriculture, which is what I'm practicing here at the farm. So my main goal is just to focus on the health of the farm and preserving it for future generations, with soil health being top priority, and using animals and rotational grazing to improve that.
1: The family history, it dates back to the 1700s, is that correct?
2: It goes back a long way, yes. I've kind of done some ancestry, but yeah, it goes back quite a ways.
1: Now, how did you get involved in farming?
2: So I actually went to school for agriculture. I kind of became passionate about it just through my grandfather. Being the only grandchild, I, you know, was around him a lot and just became really passionate about it. I guess it's kind of in my DNA, you could say.
1: And what are some of the things that you're raising on Good Plains Farm today?
2: So we produce grass-fed and finished Devon and Devon cross beef, pasture-raised eggs, and homemade natural products such as herbal healing salves, lip balms, elderberry syrup, which is actually made from elderberries grown here on the farm, and honey from several local producers. As well as this past year, I did start making tallow balm from our grass-fed and finished beef tallow.
1: What was it that got you interested in a holistic pasture type of farming?
2: I guess I did work in the more industrial agriculture places for a while, and I kind of just saw a different way, and I started to, you know, educate myself with some of the big players and more holistic type of farming, such as Joel Salatin. That kind of was the starting point for me to kind of jump off on the regenerative agriculture path.
1: And I'm sure a lot of your customers probably will tell you how much they appreciate having an alternative. And a lot of people have gone to those alternatives for healthier options when it comes to their food.
2: Oh, yes, absolutely. We have a lot of people that really appreciate what we're producing and, you know, more of a healthy alternative and how we're producing it more humanely.
1: And what are some of the challenges that you faced from getting into farming? Some of the things that maybe you thought you knew, but then you found out you needed to learn a little bit more about it.
2: I guess marketing, there's a lot of technical things when you're, you know, you have to wear a lot of hats in farming, especially small direct, you know, producing direct marketing. So there's technical things, trying to figure out website and, you know, those types of things, which I'm still learning. But yeah, just the marketing side of it, I've tried to stay on top of that, but it can be challenging because this is not my full-time job. I do work two other part-time jobs. So it does make it a little challenging to kind of juggle all of that.
1: Yeah, getting the word out, and there's more competition than some people may think when it comes to getting products out to people today. If people want to find products from Good Plains Farm, how can they go about that?
2: Yeah, so I mainly market my products at our local Broadway Community Market, which we will actually be set up at for a pop-up Easter market on March 23rd from 8 a.m. to 12. The market's been really great to gain connections both with local vendors and with the public. I also use social media as well to help grow our awareness. We hope to have an on-farm store in the future to allow customers to stop in and shop. But for now, we do have an on-farm fridge, which we use as the season allows for people to stop and purchase our pasture-raised eggs right at the farm.
1: And where's the farm located? I know it's in Timberville, but give people directions.
2: Yeah, so we're right on 211 between Timberville and Newmarket, almost right in the middle. And our address is 16064 Newmarket Road, Timberville.
1: And it's Good Plains Farm, and I know you can be followed on Facebook, correct?
2: Correct. Yeah, we do have a website. It's currently under construction, but that is goodplainsfarm.com. And you can also find us on Facebook and Instagram, or you can just reach me through email.

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1: Well, thank you, Kelly, for being with us today.
0: Yeah, thank you so much for having me.
1: Kelly Hilliard with Good Plains Farm in Timberville. I'm Frank Welt, and that's today's WSVA Spotlight on Valley Agriculture.
2: 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It is 12:53 at WSVA. 79 degrees. 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

0: 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Lean hogs, October, 88.25, down 2. At the Radiant State Graded Sale, medium and large one steers, 500 to 600 pounds, 400 to 430, 600 to 700 pounds, 370. Heifers, 500 to 600 pounds, 335, 600 to 700 pounds, 305 to 320. At the Withville Auction, medium and large one steers, 500 to 600 pounds, 355 to 382.50, 600 to 700 pounds, 385. 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Cows, breakers, 167 to 183. Boning, 177 to 186. Lean, 140 to 166. Bulls yield grade 1 and 2, 206 to 233. From the Virginia Market News Service, this is Jonathan Howard.
1: Thank you, Jonathan Howard. 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It is a bloody day on Wall Street. How bad is it? Well, let's find out. Here's your Money Now.
2: I'm Dale Loney with your Money Now. Wall Street is sharply lower as we approach the time to hear from the Federal Reserve on a potential rate increase. The Dow Industrial Average is down more than 800 points. The NASDAQ is down more than 250. Meanwhile, West Texas crude is up almost 6% today at $84 a barrel. A new analysis says that as back-to-school season approaches, families will face higher prices for supplies and other costs for the upcoming academic year. The Century Foundation reports that the cost of a typical basket of school items, including notebooks, lunchboxes, and index cards, is up nearly 8% this year compared to 2025. The Canadian government says that millions of its residents avoided traveling to the U.S. last year, choosing to take more trips within the country or overseas as tensions between the two countries heightened. Visits by Canadians to the U.S. in 2025 fell about 25%, resulting in billions less in tourism spending. That's your Money Now.
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1: 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That's going to do it for the news at noon, an agribusiness hour. In just a moment, we get an ABC News update. Then we go to the WSVA newsroom, where Lyndon has traffic plus local, state, and area news. Markley, Van Camp, and Robbins from 1 until 3 this afternoon. I'm back with you this afternoon, 3 to 6, late afternoons. Well, hope you join us then. I'll talk to Jason Kreck with the American Red Cross. National blood shortage, so we'll talk to Jason about that.
5: 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We'll have some clear to partly cloudy days ahead for us right through Saturday, with temperatures in the low to mid 80s each day, overnight lows dropping to the upper 50s and the low 60s. Next chance of rain, maybe a thunderstorm on Sunday with a high around 80. And next week, it looks like periods

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3: On Wednesday, Jason Kreck with the American Red Cross will be on the program. As you heard on ABC News, it is a national emergency that the American Red Cross has declared. 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
1: WSVA's local AccuWeather for Harrisonburg and the Shenandoah Valley. Partly sunny and less humid today. Pleasant with the high of 82. Mainly clear tonight. Comfortable with the low down to 60. A beautiful day Thursday. Mostly sunny. The high 82 again. A mix of sun and clouds on Friday with the high of 83. Clouds and sun again Saturday with the high back to 83. Sun and clouds with an afternoon thunderstorm Sunday. The high 78. I'm AccuWeather meteorologist Jason Caterina on WSVA.
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2: On Wednesday, Jason Kreck with the American Red Cross will be on the program. As you heard on ABC News, it is a national emergency that the American Red Cross has declared. They need blood, and we'll talk to Jason about that. 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
1: 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The Augusta County man accused of trying to break into a home last year in Waynesboro has been exonerated of one charge, but he is not totally off the hook. According to online records, Tracy Marquise Bell Jr. of Stewart's Draft was found not guilty on a charge of possession of a weapon by a violent felon during a trial yesterday morning in Waynesboro Circuit Court. However, the 39-year-old Bell still faces a charge of misdemeanor trespassing and is scheduled to enter a plea on August 17th. He was arrested last December 5th after officers responded to a report of a home invasion in the 1600 block of 10th Street. A week later, the suspect at the center of a stabbing incident at the University of Virginia is awaiting his first court appearance in the case. Randall Fisher of Orange County was scheduled to appear in Albemarle General District Court last Friday, but had his hearing continued to the end of next month, according to online records. For News Talk 92.1 and 550 WSVA, I'm Carolyn Unger.
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7: Markley, Van Camp, and Robbins Show. 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More a little bit later.
8: Yeah. Okay.
7: On how Robbins is an expert in many different things.
8: Yeah, well, I'll tell you what I'm not an expert in, and that's what we'll talk about, yes.
7: Okay.
8: You made me an expert, but I'm not.
7: So Anthony Fauci had to just sit and take a beating today. That was probably the best news that came out of this, and that hopefully there'll be more Americans that know exactly what he did to the country.
9: The spin is on right now that, oh, this is just mean Rand Paul going after Anthony Fauci, and they will not tell their audiences on MS Now or anybody else what exactly. Because, like, let's just take the lab out of it for a second. Let's say, okay, we never know 100% whether or not it came out of that lab. What we do know, what is not really in debate, is that there was a discussion from high-level scientists, including Dr. Anthony Fauci, within the federal government to obfuscate everything. It was clear they wanted to cover their own butts. That's a big story.
7: They funded gain-of-function research. They did.
8: Yeah.
7: I mean, that's not even in dispute.
8: No. No, not at all.
7: And Fauci, in 2012, was it talked about how great gain-of-function research was.
8: Mm-hmm.
7: Then in 2014, was it Obama's like, we can't be doing this here.
8: Yeah.
7: So what did he do? Fund it in other countries.
8: Yes.
7: And that's what happened at the Wuhan lab.
9: Mm-hmm. Well, and it's not just funding it in other countries either. It's them getting together and redefining what gain of function is, where they said, well, it's no longer we're going to mess around with this virus and see what happens to try to get ahead of any natural mutation. Now, their strict definition, in order to get sort of unbanned or get around a ban on this, was to say that you had to know what the outcome was going to be in order for it to qualify as gain of function research.
7: Come on. Just a joke. And, you know, he used to say,
10: you know, there is, I mean, if you completely ban all gain-of-function research, then you're going to interfere with some of the important things we need to do.
7: Really? Like what? You getting awards?
9: Yeah.
7: You finding some sort of, quote, cure for something that you could take the credit for? The guy's a piece of work. And then lying about what he knew.
9: Mm-hmm.
7: And you had the CIA and even the FBI telling him, hey, dude, this didn't come from a wet market. It came from that lab.
9: Yeah.
7: It came from the wet market.
9: Yeah.
7: Just a joke. So this was Rand Paul to Fauci today.
9: Yes.
11: The chairman has denied your assertion of privilege and directed you to answer, but you nonetheless refuse and stand on privilege despite the existence of the pardon. The committee will have to consider after this hearing what appropriate action should be taken against you for the failure to testify after being directed to do so. It's against the law to obstruct an investigation of Congress.

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1: On Wednesday, Jason Kret with the American Red Cross will be on the program, as you heard on ABC News. It is a national emergency that the American Red Cross has declared. They need blood, and we'll talk to Jason about that. 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
2: ABC News, I'm Michelle Franzen. Americans working to stretch their budgets will not have to worry about higher interest rates right now. The Federal Reserve Board leaving interest rates unchanged for now. Members were not all in agreement with the war in Iran driving uncertainty. ABC's Elizabeth Schulze has details.
3: This was a very divided, unusually divided decision by the Fed. Three Fed officials voted to increase interest rates. They dissented with this decision. They instead wanted to see rates go up. It is very unusual for us to see that kind of division in the Fed when you're thinking about an interest rate hike like this.
2: The risk of flash flooding remains in portions of the Northeast following severe storms that swept through in the past 24 hours. Areas in eastern Pennsylvania, New Jersey, and New York receiving 3 to 6 inches of rainfall in a short amount of time. Water rescues stretch from Tennessee to New Hampshire. At least 13 people have died in Japan following yesterday's powerful earthquake. Michelle Franzen, ABC News.
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5: WSVA's local AccuWeather for Harrisonburg and the Shenandoah Valley. Partly sunny and less humid today. Pleasant with the high of 82. Mainly clear tonight. Comfortable with the low down to 60. A beautiful day Thursday. Mostly sunny. The high 82 again. A mix of sun and clouds on Friday with the high of 83. Clouds and sun again Saturday with the high back to 83. Sun and clouds with an afternoon thunderstorm Sunday. The high 78. I'm AccuWeather meteorologist Jason Caterina on WSVA.
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7: The Markley, Van Camp, and Robbins Show. Jamie Markley, David Van Camp, Scott Robbins. Got the Robbins trifecta coming up in just a few. News update, David Van Camp.
8: Oh, a couple of things related to the Fauci testimony. One, again, Anthony Fauci posting an AI-massaged photo of himself on X, and it says good versus

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4: Well, I don't know if it's a news update as much as it's just kind of funny. So, you know, when you go to pay at a convenience store, sometimes the little kiosk will ask you if you'd like to round up for some charity, whatever tax break the company is looking for, right?
3: Mm-hmm. Yep.
4: Okay. Well, they have self-checkout kiosks at some Circle K locations, the gas station. Mm-hmm. One guy bought a couple of Gatorades and a hot dog, and it said, would you like to donate to the American Red Cross? Okay. It put him down for $8.5 billion.
3: Whoa.
4: Wow. He's like, my credit limit is only $2 billion. Dang. So, of course, that was just a glitch, and he wasn't charged, you know, $8.5 billion that he doesn't have.
5: Put a dent in your checking account. Wow.
3: That's so, is your last name Musk or Bezos? Because if not, probably not going to be able to cover that.
4: Because apparently it is, they're experimenting with like AI-driven checkout procedures.
3: Oh, boy.
4: And so the AI hallucinated, you know, I guess Elon Musk sitting there. No, they just came up with a number and tried to charge him $8.5 billion.
3: Dang.
6: That is crazy. All right, we got to get to Nimrod. You guys show us it.
7: When the going gets tough.
8: Damn it, this is too hard.
7: The dumb get dumber.
9: All right, Dan.
7: It's Nimrod's in the News on the Markley, Van Camp, and Robbins Show.
8: I love the poorly educated.
3: All right. Nimrod's the News. We go to Alabama's Gulf Shores International Airport. This is the old cannonball caper.
5: Is it?
3: Yes. Hmm. TSA officer Justin Dupree said he got a huge surprise as he was surprised when he was inspecting luggage. Said he found a medicine ball and other similar objects inside the bag of this woman and could not figure out what it was. But it turned out to be 5 cannonballs stolen from Fort Morgan, the military base in Alabama. Now, the passenger, this woman, is like, I have no idea how these cannonballs ended up in my bag.
5: No idea.
3: Sure. No idea.
5: None.
3: And you don't believe her?
5: No. I don't care. Was it Cannonball Tuesday?
3: No.
5: Okay.
3: No, she was telling the truth. It was later determined the passenger's 17-year-old grandchild stole the cannonballs from a storage area at the fort.
5: Wow.
3: Said in a statement, he thought the objects, which were wrapped in paper towels, could have been explosives.

0: argue the drones could misidentify a threat, and they argue school resources should go towards preventing gun violence.
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4: Well, Wednesday. The Wednesday afternoon commute's off to a good start. No incidents, no accidents, no backups, no delays to tell you about. The only issue you might run into are some construction projects up and down the valley, and there are a lot of those as VDOT is hard at work. And so you might get slowed down by a construction project or two up and down the valley. However, if you're seeing it and we're not saying it, call the WSVA traffic tip line. It is 540-214-2500. Give us a call and let us know.
5: WSVA's local AccuWeather for Harrisonburg and the Shenandoah Valley. Partly sunny and less humid today. Pleasant with the high of 82. Mainly clear tonight. Comfortable with the low down to 60. A beautiful day Thursday. Mostly sunny. The high 82 again. A mix of sun and clouds on Friday with the high of 83. Clouds and sun again Saturday with the high back to 83. Sun and clouds with an afternoon thunderstorm Sunday, the high 78. I'm AccuWeather meteorologist Jason Caterina on WSVA.
4: It is 78 degrees, relative humidity at 56%, the barometric pressure falling at 30.02. Winds are out of the west at 7 to 8 miles an hour under partly sunny skies. 3:07 at News Talk 92.1 and 550 WSVA. Welcome to Late Afternoons. We have reached the midway point of the week, and getting us started in the WSVA newsroom is Carolyn Unger.
6: For News Talk 92.1 and 550 WSVA, I'm Carolyn Unger. Two people were injured after a vehicle struck a building on Linda Lane this morning in the city of Harrisonburg. Communications Director Mike Parks reports that a single vehicle crashed into one of the units at the Howard Johnson Hotel a little before 9 o'clock, shutting down the road between East Market Street and Country Club Road.
7: One vehicle that appears to have backed into the building in one spot and then drove into a room in another spot, which caused the majority of the damage.
6: Park says an individual in the vehicle and a person inside the hotel room were both transported for treatment of non-life-threatening injuries. A building official from Community Development inspected the building in the aftermath to make sure the structure was safe to remain open. The cause of the incident is under investigation. The Augusta County Sheriff's Office is seeking the public's help in identifying a person of interest in a report of a theft. Sheriff Donald Smith stated deputies would like to speak with him regarding the theft of a 1986 Ford F-350 that was formerly used as an ambulance and displayed farm use tags. The vehicle was stolen from the Spotswood area of the county. A photo of him is posted on our website, rocktownnow.com. Anyone who recognizes him or has information about the stolen vehicle is asked to contact the Augusta County Sheriff's Office. Nelson County authorities were able to corral three people this week who were wanted on outstanding warrants. WSVA's Jacqueline Dobrin has the story.
8: On Tuesday, deputies responded to a home on Farsalia Road in the Tyro area to help bail bondsman Cecily Barmore with the apprehension of Andrew Simpson on a revoked bond arrest. Incidentally, Barmore is the daughter of television personality Dog the Bounty Hunter. Upon arrival, deputies located Simpson and Naomi Fitzgerald hiding inside a bedroom. Both were then taken into custody and are currently being held without bond on multiple outstanding warrants from surrounding jurisdictions. Following their arrest, both independently advised law enforcement that David Showalter Jr., who was also wanted on outstanding warrants, was hiding in the basement of the home. Deputies located him and arrested him without without further incident. For WSVA News, I'm Jacqueline Dobrin.
6: Thank you, Jacqueline. A week later, the suspect at the center of a stabbing incident at the University of Virginia is awaiting his first court appearance in the case. Randall Fisher of Orange County was scheduled to appear in Albemarle General District Court last Friday, but had his hearing continue to the end of next month, according to online records. At 3:56 Thursday morning, July 23rd, the UVA Police

0: Department reported at the time that a stabbing took place near the university's O'Hill Dining Hall between two individuals who knew each other and were not affiliated with the school. Soon after, the 46-year-old Fisher was taken into custody on a felony charge of malicious wounding. Fortunately, the victim was treated for non-life-threatening injuries. Fisher heads to court August 27th. July is National Blueberry Month, and for those who like blueberries or have been thinking about trying them, Julia Zambano with the Cleveland Clinic says they may be surprised to know that this tiny fruit offers some big health benefits.
1: Blueberries have a very rich source of antioxidants. Actually, one of the largest sources of antioxidants when it comes to fruit. The antioxidants they contain is called anthocyanins. Anthocyanins give it its blue hue.
0: She adds that blueberries have also been shown to help with brain health, heart health, and reducing inflammation. For News Talk 92.1 and 550 WSVA, I'm Carolyn Unger.
2: 310 at WSVA. You're listening to Late Afternoons for a Wednesday. I'm Mario Ritrosi. Carolyn Unger in the WSVA newsroom. How are you?
0: I'm good. How are you?
2: Meh.
0: Yeah.
2: I bit my tongue earlier.
0: No.
2: Can you see the tip right there?
0: A little bit. Yeah, a little bit.
2: It hurts.
0: Ooh.
2: And so now.
0: Was there bleeding?
2: Yeah, it was bleeding.
0: Oh, I'm sorry.
2: No, you hate
0: That's
2: that.
0: That's always the worst.
2: And oh, by the way, I cut myself on a knife yesterday. So I was bleeding there too. So,
0: oh my goodness.
2: So I'm losing blood left and right.
0: It's been a rough week so far.
2: It has. But, we haven't lost enough blood to where I will need blood. But
0: yes,
2: there are going to be people that need blood.
0: Yes.
2: And that's why the American Red Cross today, for just the second time in the history of the organization, which began back in, I think, 1881, they've got a blood supply crisis. And so I had a chance to talk with Jason Kreck of the American Red Cross. We'll have that interview in just a few moments. There you go. But anyway, if you hear me, you know, look,
0: right.
2: If I'm sounding like I'm doing my S's, you know, that's because I keep trying to touch the tip of my tongue because there's this big bump there where I bit my tongue.
0: It's always the worst when that happens.
2: It happens to you?
0: I mean, not my tongue, but sometimes I get sores.
2: Oh, like, do you ever bite your gum too?
0: Yeah.
2: Oh, I hate that too.
0: Or my lip
2: sometimes. You bite that too?
0: Yeah, and that's the worst.
2: I don't like it.
0: But in honor of that, I do want to try to donate. I've never actually donated blood before.
2: Really?
0: I know. I want to, but whenever... Like I go on to try to make an appointment sometimes.
2: Okay.
0: It's always like the worst, the worst times.
2: What is it? Redcrossblood.org.
0: Okay.
2: That is the website.
0: It's just finding a time to like dedicate.
2: Because you need an hour.
0: Yeah.
2: I mean, it doesn't take an hour, but they always tell you to budget an hour.
0: Yeah. And it's like, do I go before work, after work, that kind of thing.
2: So trying
0: to figure that out.
2: And they need, you know, and that's the thing too, because it's only about, I don't know, 7-8%
0: that
2: donate all the blood that they get.
0: Mm-hmm,
2: so the key is to get new blood donors.
0: Yeah.
2: And so we'll have this chitty chat with Jason Kreck coming up as Late Afternoons gets underway for a Wednesday.
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3: Heavens to Murgatroyd, do we have a problem?
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3: Interstate 81 northbound, mile marker 238, a tractor-trailer crash. And I'm looking at it on the VDOT camera. The tractor trailer is on its side, and it's blocking both northbound lanes. So the northbound lanes are shut down, and they're going to be shut down a while if I look at this right. It is on its side, and so the northbound lanes are closed. If you're within the sound of my voice in the Stanton area and want to get to Harrisonburg, I would definitely get off by the Verona exit. Or you also may want to choose perhaps 42 to the west or 340 to the east, because something tells me this baby's going to be closed a while, and it's going to take a while for them to get this truck off the interstate that's on its side blocking the north, both northbound lanes. So the northbound lanes are shut down at mile marker 238. I'm going to guess they're going to probably divert traffic at least at the Weir's Cave exit. So it's going to be a mess. And oh, by the way, you southbound riders, there's going to be a delay also because you got these rubberneckers that are going to gawk at this tractor trailer that's on its side at mile marker 238. So be careful on the southbound side as well as you pass the Bridgewater Mount Crawford exit. So major delays on I-81 North past the Weir's Cave exit. If you're seeing it and we're not saying it, call the WSVA traffic tip line. It is 540-214-2500. Give us a call and let us know.
5: WSVA's local AccuWeather for Harrisonburg and the Shenandoah Valley. Mainly clear and comfortable tonight with the low dropping down to 60. A beautiful day Thursday, mostly sunny, the high of 82. A mix of sun and clouds on Friday with the high of 83. Then a mix of clouds and sun on Saturday, the high back to 83. Humid Sunday with sun and clouds and an afternoon thunderstorm around, a high of 78 Sunday. I'm AccuWeather meteorologist Jason Caterina on WSVA.
3: 78 degrees, relative humidity at 54%. The barometric pressure is falling at 30.02, and winds are out of the north at 5 to 6 miles an hour under partly cloudy skies. 319 at WSVA. We're pleased to be joined by Jason Kreck, account manager for the American Red Cross. Jason, how are you?
6: I'm doing very well, Mario. Appreciate you talking to me today.
3: Well, appreciate you hopping on because, as you heard on ABC News, for the second time since, believe it or not, Clara Barton founded the American Red Cross back in 1881, when the Red Cross has been forced to declare a blood supply crisis. And so, Jason, how much of a crisis really is this?
6: It's extremely urgent. Like you said, only the second time in the history of the American Red Cross that we've had to declare that. And it's important to note, you know, national blood crisis isn't just a buzzword that we throw out to say we need more blood and that sort of thing. There are very specific conditions that that have to be fulfilled before a national blood crisis can be declared. And the combination of normal summer travel and that sort of thing, as well as an increase in the amount of need for blood during the summer and some special conditions this year, the extreme heat waves we've gotten and some illnesses going around and that sort of thing, our blood supply is at an incredibly low level, and we have a critical need for donors right now.
3: Now, over the years, the Red Cross has said, you know, ideally you would like to have a 3-day supply of blood. So how much of a day supply do you have right about now? I'm going to guess it's under one, perhaps.
6: It is barely one. That's correct. And yeah, I think a lot of people don't realize just, you know, how great the need is for blood on a regular basis, because we are only ever a few days ahead of the blood supply that the blood needs that our hospital partners have in responding to emergencies and surgeries and that sort of thing. And, you know, when a disaster happens, when a widespread emergency happens and we need a lot of blood, you know, everybody rushes out to donate blood, and that's wonderful, and we need that, but we get through those emergencies.

0: by way of the blood already on the shelves. And like you said, we're well under 3 days supply right now. Our supply of O positive blood, which is one of the two main types of blood along with O negative that we use in emergency situations, in surgeries, because so many people can accept it, the supply of O positive blood is down to about a day. And in a lot of places, it's below a day's supply. So we have emergency rooms and surgeons going into days pretty sure that they're going to get blood, but not entirely sure. And you can only imagine the sort of stress that that puts on families if they're waiting for operations and surgeries that they've been, you know, on the list for weeks and months in some cases. So we want to really kind of come together and build up that supply again and really help out our hospital partners.
1: Because that's usually the first thing that has to get postponed are elective surgeries, because you got to have that blood for emergency surgeries.
0: Exactly. Our emergency rooms obviously have patients every day, and everybody's seen what can happen in there. We want to make absolutely sure that we can save lives in the emergency room. So, yeah, if there's an elective procedure, and they'll work backwards in terms of need, but, you know, a lot of these elective procedures are incredibly helpful to people's quality of life and that sort of thing. We don't want those procedures to be delayed, you know, a number of weeks, sometimes months down the road. And so we want to make sure that these hospitals have what they need, can plan on going into these, and not be keeping their patients waiting.
1: We're talking with Jason Kreck, account manager for the local American Red Cross. American Red Cross announcing today that they have declared a blood supply crisis. All right, so let's try to help with this crisis, and let's see if we can get some folks out there to donate blood. Let's talk about some blood drives that you have upcoming.
0: Absolutely. And, you know, I'll give just the general area, but it's important to note that we do have what we call it a fixed site in Harrisonburg over behind the Valley Mall that is open 5 days a week, and people can book appointments there. They're open to walk-ins, but we would love to have appointments. So anytime you're free, you can walk into our standing center there behind the Valley Mall over near Thai Cafe. But we also have some mobile blood drives going around the area. If you're down south of Harrisonburg towards Stanton, we'll be at the Augusta Expo on Tuesday, August 4th from noon to 6. And then a little bit closer to Harrisonburg, we're at the Dayton Mennonite Church, which is right there on Route 42, on Thursday, August 6th from 12:30 to 5:30. We're there all afternoon. And then the following Tuesday, August 11th, we're over in Bridgewater at the community center, the town hall, right in the middle of town. We'll be there from 12 o'clock to 6 o'clock p.m. And so any of those, we welcome people. We'll take walk-ins if we can, but we'd love for people to make an appointment and give our staff an idea of when they're coming. Anybody can go to redcrossblood.org and type in the zip code that they're closest to. It'll find the mobile drives. You can book an appointment at the fixed site. But it'll find all the drives around there. They can also, if they don't have access to the internet, they can call 1-800-733-2767. 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And we have a staff on 24-hour duty to help people out and help them find an appointment and give them a chance to save lives.
1: And again, that website, if they want to book an appointment,
0: redcrossblood.org. We try to keep it simple.
1: All right. And of course, in addition to donating blood, you also have opportunities perhaps to donate two units at one blood drive. The double reds, as they call it.
0: That's correct. We love Power Red donations. I make Power Red donations myself. They're extremely helpful to hospitals. Essentially what they are is a double donation of red blood cells. It involves about 10 or 15 extra minutes, but it goes by really quickly. Our staff is very entertaining, but it's basically a double dose of red blood cells, and our hospitals really like having those in emergency rooms and on ambulances, because when they can hang a unit of blood, they're really hanging two units of red blood cells for people who might be losing blood faster than we can get it to them or something like that. So those Power Red donations go a long way towards helping patients in emergency rooms and people who are in desperate need of blood.
1: On average, how long does it take to give it a unit of blood? You mentioned double units take an extra 10 or 15
0: sure.
1: minutes, but on average, how long does it take?
0: We tell people when they donate blood to budget an hour to be safe. We don't want anybody, you know, the less stress, the better for a blood donation. So we don't want anybody feeling rushed. We don't want to make any promises we can't keep. So we tell people an hour. Oftentimes, it's shorter than that. You know, if there's nobody waiting in line and you can just get right in, you can be in and out in 30 minutes at the most.

0: But we tell people to budget an hour, a good lunch break, a good, you know, head out early on a Thursday afternoon and cut out of work an hour early and stop by a blood drive. But it's a really simple process. You'll come in, you'll get a quick health screening, talk to one of our phlebotomists and go over a few questions to make sure that, one, you have a really good experience donating blood, and two, that you're healthy enough and we aren't worried about any medications or anything like that. And then you'll proceed into the donor room and make your donation. And usually the donation itself only takes about 10 to 15 minutes at the most. Our nurses are really talented and they're good at finding veins.
1: And then, of course, a lot of times at these blood drives, you get delicious treats to eat afterwards.
0: Absolutely. We can guarantee that. We come well-equipped with some we'll say slightly healthy snacks, but some goodies on the way out, some juice and some water to make sure you're hydrated and have your blood sugar up and that sort of thing. And then, yeah, we've got cookies and popcorn and crackers and anything you could want, and we would love for you to come to partake.
1: And I know you need blood types, all blood types, but especially those O's, positive and negative.
0: Yeah. Type O is our bread and butter, but we absolutely need all of them. We will not be picky. And if I know there are a lot of people who don't know their blood type, and we always tell people that one of the only free ways to find out your blood type is to come donate blood. The American Red Cross will connect with you and let you know your blood type, and that way you'll know moving forward, and that could be really helpful in a, God forbid, a life-threatening situation at some point.
1: Anything else you want to add or want the folks to know?
0: Not much. I'm happy to help if anybody wants any help. But another important thing, we'd love people coming in to donate of their own, good charity and that sort of thing. But any donor in the last couple days of July here before July 31st will get a free Fandango movie ticket by email that's good for any movie up to about $15 in price. That can be used anytime during the summer. And then any of our donors who come in the month of August will get a $20 Amazon gift card by email it's usually a few days after they donate, but that is all donors. And I know that can be really helpful as people are heading back to school or if they want to hang on to it till the holidays. That might be a little too tempting, but we want to make sure that our donors feel appreciated because really with the mission of the American Red Cross couldn't happen without our donors.
1: Jason Kreck with the American Red Cross, thank you very much for the time, the information. Good luck as the Red Cross has been forced to declare a blood supply crisis.
0: Thank you so much, Mario.
2: I'm Dan Loney with Your Money Now. Stocks are mixed on Wall Street after the Fed held interest rates steady this month. The Dow Industrial Average is down more than 600 points. The NASDAQ is up by about a quarter of 1%. West Texas crude was down 6.6% today at $84.46 a barrel. The Federal Trade Commission has sued Hims & Hers for sharing sensitive user health information with advertisers, including Meta and Snap. The use of tracking technologies without proper consent allowed Hims & Hers to provide the data. The telehealth company was also accused of charging customers for prescriptions before provider consultations. It also made canceling subscriptions difficult. Audi has entered the luxury three-row SUV market with the Q9. The price will start at $89,000 and is designed to gain back some of the market share in the U.S. It'll also have the SQ9 SUV with a price tag of $119,000. That's Your Money Now.
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1: 3:29 at WSVA. You're listening to Late Afternoons. In just a moment, we'll get an ABC News update. Then we go to the WSVA newsroom where Carolyn is following these stories for you.
4: For just the second time in this history of the American Red Cross, a blood supply crisis has been declared. The Harrisonburg Public Works Department is applying for around $90 million in Virginia Department of Transportation Smart Scale grants for transportation improvements in the city. I'll have details in these and other stories following ABC News at the bottom of the hour on WSVA.
1: Thank you very much, Carolyn. We'll also update you on that traffic crash. An overturned tractor trailer has closed both northbound lanes of I-81 at mile marker 238. So major delays on 81 north if you're traveling from Stanton to Harrisonburg. And we'll try to help you navigate traffic to get around that accident. But first, time for an ABC News update.
5: ABC News, I'm Michelle Franzen. Renewed hostilities between the U.S. and Iran creating more economic uncertainty. The Federal Reserve Board wrapping up its two-day policy meeting and leaving interest rates unchanged for now.

0: New Fed Reserve Chair Kevin Warsh says the U.S. economy is showing resilience, but they're also watching many factors.
1: The policy statement conveys just the facts. It's steering clear of forecasting, a choice we consider especially prudent at these uncertain times. Uncertainty, however, does not mean a lack of clarity.
0: Tense moments on Capitol Hill today. Dr. Anthony Fauci appearing before a Senate hearing on the COVID response. He invoked his Fifth Amendment rights and declined to answer questions. Fauci headed the White House coronavirus task force for both the Trump and Biden administrations. He received a preemptive pardon from Biden. The winning ticket in last night's Mega Millions drawing was sold at a Wawa in Bradenton, Florida. The jackpot, $800 million. This is ABC News.
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3: Now let's update you on the tractor-trailer crash that's on Interstate 81 northbound, mile marker 238 in northern Rockingham County. I am looking at the VDOT camera that is in the vicinity, and it shows the tractor-trailer overturned, blocking both northbound lanes. So this baby's going to last a while. And so, again, northbound lanes are closed, and so big delays. I wouldn't wait to get off at the Weir's Cave exit. In fact, let me scroll down to the Weir's Cave exit where the camera is there. And oh, heavens to Murgatroyd, they are not moving. It isn't moving. Now, a couple of cars are getting onto the shoulder so they can get off at that exit, but they are at a standstill. And I hate to break it to you, if you're in the sound of my voice and you're sitting right there on that traffic, you're going to be sitting there a while. So I would get off at the Verona exit. If you're approaching Stanton, may want to get off there. You've got options, 42 to the west, 340 to the east. I'd be taking one of those options right there because I'm looking at these poor saps that are stuck in traffic and are not moving at the Weir's Cave exit. There's a couple of vehicles that are getting off on the off-ramp and getting off at that exit, but I wouldn't wait to get to the Weir's Cave exit to do that. In fact, you know what? There's a camera back at the rest area on 81. How's that looking? That's not bad, so not... That isn't bad at the rest area, but that's at 232, the Weir's Cave exit 235. You're going to slow down real soon. Again, get off at the Verona exit and expect that delays on 11 as well. That's why 42 and 340 are an option. If you're seeing it and we're not saying it, call the WSVA traffic tip line. It is 540-214-2500. Give us a call and let us know.
4: WSVA's local AccuWeather for Harrisonburg and the Shenandoah Valley. Partly sunny and less humid today. Pleasant with the high of 82. Mainly clear tonight. Comfortable with the low down to 60. A beautiful day Thursday. Mostly sunny. The high 82 again. A mix of sun and clouds on Friday with the high of 83. Clouds and sun again Saturday with the high back to 83. Sun and clouds with an afternoon thunderstorm Sunday. The high 78. I'm AccuWeather meteorologist Jason Caterina on WSVA.
3: It is 78 degrees, relative humidity at 55%, the barometric pressure steady now at 30.03, little wind out of the north at 3 to 4 miles an hour under partly cloudy skies. 334 at WSVA. 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
5: For News Talk 92.1 and 550 WSBA, I'm Carolyn Unger. For just the second time in this history of the American Red Cross, a blood supply crisis has been declared. Jason Kreck is an account manager for the local American Red Cross, and he explained on late afternoons that they are all well below the ideal three-day blood supply.
6: Our supply of O-positive blood, which is one of the two main types of blood along with O-negative that we use in emergency situations and surgeries because so many people can accept it, the supply of O-positive blood is down to about a day, and in a lot of places, it's below a day's supply.
5: To schedule an appointment to donate blood, visit redcrossblood.org. The Harrisonburg Public Works Department is applying for around $90 million in Virginia Department of Transportation Smart Scale grants for transportation improvements in the city. Director Tom Hartman explained the projects during last night's City Council meeting.
7: Every single one of these projects has gone through some type of public engagement, either through a VDOT study, an MPO study, a city study. So we have, the community has seen these before and has provided comments that have led to the configurations that we're showing here today.
5: One of the projects would complete the last piece of the North End Greenway from Monroe Street to downtown. While the council endorsed the applications, Hartman

caution that it may be close to 10 years before the city receives any of the grant money. The Augusta County man accused of trying to break into a home last year in Waynesboro has been exonerated of one charge, but he is not totally off the hook. According to online records, Tracy Marquis Bell Jr. of Stewart's Draft was found not guilty on a charge of possession of a weapon by a violent felon during a trial yesterday morning in Waynesboro Circuit Court. However, the 39-year-old Bell still faces a charge of misdemeanor trespassing and is scheduled to enter a plea on August 17th. He was arrested last December 5th after officers responded to a report of a home invasion in the 1600 block of 10th Street. West Virginia Governor Patrick Morrissey reminds residents that the back-to-school sales tax holiday is this weekend. Speaking at a press conference in Greenbrier County, Morrissey says he is reaffirming his administration's commitment to lowering

0: If you're going to go out and spend a couple hundred dollars on various school items, that's real savings for you.
1: The four-day sales tax holiday begins at midnight on Friday and runs through Monday, August 3rd. Lidl Supermarket is recalling cookies distributed to all its U.S. locations, including Virginia, due to undeclared allergens. According to the FDA, the Aradana shortbread cookies with chocolate truffle coating and apricot filling were recalled because the packaging was in another language and didn't indicate in English that they have wheat, soy, milk, and eggs. The cookies were distributed in 9 states, including Virginia, North and South Carolina, and D.C. Customers should return the recalled product to Lidl stores for a refund. For News Talk 92.1 and 550 WSVA, I'm Carolyn Unger.
2: Do you like apricots? Or do you say apricot or apricot?
1: What did I say just now?
2: I have no idea.
1: I think I said apricot.
2: Okay, that's what I say, apricot.
1: Yeah, too. I think that I didn't think about it, so maybe I just said it.
2: Well, I didn't know either. Some people say it one way, some people say it another way. It doesn't matter how people say it, I don't like it.
1: I've never had it, so I can't.
2: It's been, as you say, a minute. It's been a minute, and there's a reason.
1: I have an opinion.
2: There's a reason. It's been a minute.
1: Okay.
2: Because I don't like them. Okay. Anyway, so I don't have to worry about that recall.
1: I also don't eat Lidl cookies, so I think
2: I don't know. Well, I hope you like Little Debbie cookies because there's a slew of boxes in the kitchen.
1: Oh, because it's shortbread cookies. Oh, I don't eat shortbread.
2: You don't eat the Girl Scout shortbreads?
1: Mm-mm.
2: That's the only shortbreads I'll eat at the Girl Scout. They're not shortbreads anymore. They got a fancy name to it.
1: I don't even really eat Girl Scout cookies, so.
2: Ooh.
1: I know.
2: Shame on you.
1: I just don't. I don't really go out of my way, but if they're offered, yes, I will take them.
2: Yeah,
1: but if you tell me a flavor, I'm like, I don't know what you're talking about.
2: I'm not a big treats guy, but somebody gives me Girl Scout cookies, with the exception of Thin Mints. I don't eat them.
1: Yeah. Okay.
2: I don't like the Thin Mints, but all the other ones, sure, why not?
1: Okay.
2: And probably shortbread may be my favorite.
1: Mm.
2: And sooner or later, it's about time for them to start selling those things.
1: Mm.
2: I haven't heard it. Maybe somebody can inform me. When are they selling the Girl Scout cookies?
1: Right.
2: Should be around that time. By the way, if you looked at this gorgeous crash on 81.
1: I have.
2: Oh, yes. My. The old tractor trailer that's on its side. Hopefully nobody's hurt. But then I'm looking at the Weir's Cave exit, and it's the same two trucks. One with a yellow cab and one with the white cab. And they've been in that same spot now for like 10 or 15 minutes. They haven't moved. And they will not move because the northbound lanes are blocked.
1: Yes.
2: So 42 to the west, 340 to the east. 11, of course, is a crawl, too. I mean, you're not moving hardly at all at 11. Good luck with that.
1: Right.
2: Anyway, so there you go. I know you're updating the FM peeps on the traffic. We'll continue to update the AM peeps on the traffic, and we'll do that. But first, when we come back, we'll hear Isha's Almanac.
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1: 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Just look for the yellow windmills.
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8: 343 at WSBA. It is 78 degrees. We have a projected high of 82. Don't know if we're going to hit it. We never hit the 80-degree mark. 79's been our highest. But the projected high is 82. We're at 78, going to a low of 60. We'll check weather and traffic in a moment. But first, Ish's Almanac.
9: 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Back-to-school season has a history as old as American public education itself. In the 1800s, rural schools followed the farm calendar, closing for the active growing season and then reopening when work eased. By the early 20th century, cities standardized the fall start, turning September into a cultural milestone. Over time, that ritual grew. 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
4: Major problem on Interstate 81 northbound. Mile marker 238 in Rockingham County. Tractor trailer crash has closed the northbound lanes. And so traffic is backed up a while. As a matter of fact, let me see if I can get an update on the tractor trailer itself, because the VDOT camera is nearby and it's showing it, and they are working to at least push it off to the side. Tractor trailer's on its side. It is blocking both lanes, but the emergency crews are there and they're trying to at least get the tractor trailer onto the shoulder and try to open up at least one lane. But right now, both lanes are blocked. And so it is a major backup. In fact, I'm going to click on the camera that's at the VDOT exit, and the same two trucks that were in the video before 3:30. So you're looking at 20 minutes. The same two trucks that are side by side. One's a yellow cab. One's a white cab. They have not moved in 20 minutes. And then, of course, there are some people trying to get off at the exit at Weir's Cave. But by that time, now that's blocked. I mean, you're hardly moving there, too. You want to try to get off at the Verona exit or get off at the northernmost Stanton exit at 225. But again, Route 11 is just busy as well. My suggestion would be either 42 to the west or 340 to the east. But if you're going from Stanton to Harrisonburg, expect delays. Hopefully you're not in a hurry. That's not the only issue, by the way, on the maps. If we go down to Southern Augusta County in the Greenville area, Interstate 81 northbound, mile marker 211, there's a vehicle crash there. It's on the north right shoulder. It's blocked. Traffic it's backed up as well. Not as bad, but you will get a little bit of a slowdown there when you pass the, or when you're approaching the Greenville exit. This is south of the Greenville exit, route mile marker 211. So expect delays there if you're going on 81 north and approaching the Greenville exit. If you're seeing it and we're not saying it, call the WSVA traffic tip line, 540-214-2500. Give us a call and let us know.
5: WSVA's local AccuWeather for Harrisonburg and the Shenandoah Valley. Mainly clear and comfortable tonight with the low dropping down to 60. A beautiful day Thursday, mostly sunny, the high of 82. A mix of sun and clouds on Friday with the high of 83. Then a mix of clouds and sun on Saturday, the high back to 83. Humid Sunday with sun and clouds and an afternoon thunderstorm around, a high of 78 Sunday. I'm AccuWeather meteorologist Jason Caterina on WSVA.
4: It is 78 degrees under partly cloudy skies, 349. Let's get a check of our early morning update.
6: Once a month, we like to catch up with Rebecca Holloway, general manager of the Rockingham County Fair, to see what's going on at the fairgrounds. And, of course, the Rockingham County Fair will be going on in just a few weeks. Rebecca, welcome back.
7: Yeah, I actually think we can say like less than a few weeks.
6: Less than a few weeks.
7: A few is probably like more than two. I don't know. It's getting awful close.
6: We always talk about the fair months in advance because it takes a lot of planning that goes into the fair. And we're going to get to it in just a moment. But first off, we have something coming up this weekend ahead of the fair, and that is the fair pageant.
7: Yeah, so we have the Miss and Master pageant starting Saturday at 11. Entries for that pageant can still be submitted. You can also register at the door for like a late fee, but if you're still interested in the what I call the little boy and little girl pageant up until preteens, you can still enter. And that will start Saturday at 11. And then Saturday evening is our scholarship pageant with our junior miss and our miss and our missus pageant. So they are actually already rehearsing and getting ready for Saturday night.
6: I think I saw some photos on Facebook of some of the rehearsing that was going on, some of the people getting ready for that. And this is more, I know years ago people thought of this just as a beauty pageant, but it's a lot more for the people who participate than not necessarily just being judged on how you look, but there's a lot that goes in as far as scholarship.

0: money and things like that.
1: Yeah, they'll do an interview on Friday night, and then they will compete Saturday evening for the scholarship money. And that is increasing, you know, our participation, hopefully, offering a young women opportunity to earn some scholarship money to continue their education. Even the married division gets scholarship money to, like, enhance her career or, you know, something to enhance her education.
0: Now, the fair officially kicks off on Monday, August the 10th, but Sunday night is always a favorite for a lot of people, and you have something very special taking place on Sunday night, August the 9th.
1: Yeah, the Statler Experience will be with us in the Pepsi Grandstand. That is Wilson Fairchild, along with Jack and Davis Reeds, the sons and grandsons of the Statler brothers. So plan to join us. You can buy your tickets now at RockinghamCountyFair.com, which I encourage everybody to buy their tickets for events now because they're cheaper. Because once you get to the gate, they will be more expensive. But we are super excited about Jack and Davis.
0: We'll get back to the grandstand entertainment in a little bit, but let's start by with some of the simple questions I'm sure people will be asking in the week or two ahead now. What's it going to cost for me to get into the Rockingham County Fair?
1: Well, here again, I'm going to tell you, buy your tickets early. Mm-hmm. Right now, you can stop by the office or go online, and the gate admission is $5.50 for an adult, $2.50 for a child. At the gate, the adult tickets do go up to $8. I will tell you, 6 and under is free every day to get in. 7 to 12 is $3 at the gate. We have some specials going on along the week. Monday is our first responder, education, healthcare, and Veterans Day. So if you fall in any of those categories, bring your IDs with you, and you can get into the gates for free. So we're really excited about our Mondays, opportunities there. And then Wednesdays are Youth Day, so 12 and under are free, and 13 to 18 is $3. And then on Thursday is our Senior Day. We call it Sunshine and Senior Day now, and that's $2 at the gate.
0: All right. Rebecca Holloway with us, General Manager of the Rockingham County Fair. Let's talk about some of the things that's included when you pay that gate admission, because it not only gets you through the gate, but there's a lot of free entertainment that goes on during the week on the different stages around the fair as well.
1: Yes, and this year I'm very, very excited about everything we're offering. It's sort of the same things, like, but just different people doing them, but we've expanded a little bit. Circus Incredible will be back with us, so that's a thrill show. That they have been with us here a few years ago, but they're back. I love their show. It's a great show. New this year is Circus Hollywood's pig races and corgi races. So we'll have that along with the Circus Hollywood exotic petting zoo. So all of that is included in your gate admission, along with a magic illusion show. And I actually saw this show a few weeks ago, and it is really fun. I actually saw it 3 times in one day because my little grandchildren really loved it. So that's how many times I watched it in one day at a fair. So, yeah, it's a really fun show. So I hope everybody else gets the opportunity to watch it 2 or 3 times a day. And go ahead.
0: No, go ahead.
1: And then, you know, we have roving acts. I mean, that's just on the grounds. That's not even including the music that we have every day. Dennis Lee is back with us. Billy Lindsay is Elvis is back with us. We have local bands playing every night in our Rockingham County Talent Pavilion. The Keen Storage Trailer's Tent, that has music. That's where Dennis Lee will be most of the week. You know, and then the Excel Truck Group Arena. I mean, we have go-kart racing up there. We have a skid steer rodeo. We have Touch a Tractor and our pedal tractor pool up there. And that's a fun event on Wednesday during Youth Day. Antique tractor pools, you know, the garden tractor pools and the horse pool. So that's just a little bit of what is included in your when you buy your gate admission ticket.
0: Now, let's talk a little bit about agriculture, because it's still a huge part of the Rockingham County Fair, as it is at most county fairs around not only Virginia, but across the country. Tell us a little bit about what will be taking place during the week as far as judging and events that will take place in the barns.
1: Sure. So

0: They actually move on in on Sunday. So, you know, just as we start a fair, we say it's a 6 day fair, but really we're getting to be about a 7, 8 day fair. But the animals all move in on Sunday. We actually start Sunday evening with the lamb and goat obstacle course. So if you just want to come and bring your kids out or families out and just see something fun, and it's free because we don't charge gate admission on Sunday, we do have the lamb and goat obstacle course. And then Monday, we start at 1 p.m. with our poultry showmanship. And then at 5 p.m. is our market hog show. And Tuesday, we have our dairy cattle show, followed by the 4-H and FFA dairy steer show. And then the market lamb show will start at 2. And then at 7 p.m., we have rabbit showmanship. On Wednesday, is our market goat show along with our breeding. No, I'm sorry. They changed the schedule on me. On Wednesday is just the market goat show, and then we have the lead line contest and the hog obstacle course. And then Thursday, so everything gets shifted a day, if you'll notice. Thursday is the steer show along with the breeding goat, lamb show, and that will take place during the day. And then at 6 p.m. is a fan favorite. It's our sunshine peewee show. And at 7 p.m. is the dairy peewee show. And then Friday, which is normally the market sale, that has been moved to Saturday. Friday is our breeding cattle show and our breeding goat shows, and along with our master showmanship. And then Saturday, here's the big change, is our market livestock, the 4-H FFA market animal livestock show. So that will start at 9 a.m. on Saturday. So everything got shifted because you said something about, you know, this agriculture and the livestock. We have the largest numbers of livestock for 4-H and FFA and probably breeding across shows in the state. So trying to make these schedules work where we're not in after midnight judging and keeping everybody up, the sale did get moved to Saturday, which shifted everything during the week.
1: Right. Rebecca Holloway with us, General Manager of the Rockingham County Fair. Before we run out of time, of course, lots of grandstand activities going on. We mentioned the Statler Experience on Sunday night. That kicks off a whole week of entertainment in the grandstand, too.
0: Yeah, Monday night's Flatland Cavalry with the Jack Wharf Band. Tuesday night is Clay Walker with Spencer Hatcher. Wednesday is the Farm Tractor Pull along with the Dragon Motorsports Truck and Tractor Pull. Thursday night's the Rodeo. Friday is the Demo Derby. And Saturday's Interstate Tractor Pull.
1: And if you want to buy tickets, there's one website that you should go to. Despite all the things that may pop up on your computer or whatever that tell you you can buy tickets here and there, that address is rockinghamcountyfair.com, correct?
0: Yes, please go to our website,
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0: And
1: else.
0: they are charging a lot more.
1: Yes, rockinghamcountyfair.com. 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
0: Thank you.
2: I'm Dan Loney with Your Money Now. Wall Street is sharply lower as the Fed held rates in check this month and oil prices rose sharply. The Dow Industrial Average is down more than 1,100 points. The NASDAQ is off right around 300. Meanwhile, West Texas crude today was up 6.6% at $84.46 a barrel. Federal Reserve Chair Kevin Warsh said that his latest open market committee meeting was a, quote, good family fight, end quote. There were 3 dissents against 9 votes to hold rates in place this month at a range of 3.5% to 3.75%. The next review of conditions and potential to do something with rates is at the annual Jackson Hole Symposium in late August. Gasoline prices held steady overnight, according to AAA. The average for a gallon of regular unleaded nationally is $4.09. That's 23 cents higher than a month ago. Diesel held steady at $5.32 a gallon. And that is Your Money Now.
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4: 3:59 at WSVA. In just a moment, we'll have an ABC News update. Then we're going to update you on that big crash on 81 northbound near Weir's Cave. All coming up. Stay tuned. Hour number 2 of Late Afternoons is next.
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6: From ABC News, I'm Michelle Franzen. At the White House, President Trump weighing in on renewed strikes by Iran, saying he's been updated on the latest attack in Egypt. Ambry, the maritime security firm, sharing a notification with ABC News about an explosion.

0: 238 tractor trailer crash still has the northbound lanes closed. Major delays. I'm going to click on the VDOT camera there. They have pushed the tractor trailer that, by the way, was on its side, blocking both northbound lanes. They've got it almost to the shoulder. I was watching as a rollback. They put one of the cars involved in this crash on the rollback. It was fun watching him do a three-point turn and then start going south in the northbound lanes. It'll probably go down to the Weir's Cave exit and go up the other way and get off the road. And oh, there's another car that's on the rollback. And let's see, is it going to try to do a three-point turn and go on the northbound side? I can't because it's still blocked. Oh, there you go. It's going to go on the southbound side. But anyway, they're still trying to clear up this tractor trailer crash that has the northbound lanes completely blocked. I talked to the one and only Mike Schickman a moment ago, who is going south. And he said the line starts at around mile marker 232. So I would, you know, you can get off at the Verona exit. I'd get off at the 225 exit, and I'd seriously consider going 42 to the west or 340 to the east if you're going from Stanton to Harrisonburg. Just huge delays, and it's due to an overturned tractor trailer, a multi-vehicle crash involving an overturned tractor trailer that's on its side, blocking both northbound lanes there at mile marker 238. If you're seeing it and we're not saying it, call the WSVA traffic tip lines 540-214-2500. Give us a call and let us know.
1: WSVA's local AccuWeather for Harrisonburg and the Shenandoah Valley. Mainly clear and comfortable tonight with the low dropping down to 60. A beautiful day Thursday, mostly sunny, the high of 82. A mix of sun and clouds on Friday with the high of 83. Then a mix of clouds and sun on Saturday, the high back to 83. Humid Sunday with sun and clouds and an afternoon thunderstorm around, a high of 78 Sunday. I'm AccuWeather meteorologist Jason Caterina on WSVA.
0: It is 79 degrees, relative humidity at 53%. The barometric pressure is steady at 30.03. Winds out of the south at 3 to 4 miles an hour under partly cloudy skies. 4:08 at WSVA. Welcome to hour number two of Late Afternoons. 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
2: For News Talk 92.1 and 550 WSBA, I'm Carolyn Unger. Two people were injured after a vehicle struck a building on Linda Lane this morning in the city of Harrisonburg. Communications Director Mike Parks reports that a single vehicle crashed into one of the units at the Howard Johnson Hotel a little before 9 o'clock, shutting down the road between East Market Street and Country Club Road.
3: One vehicle that appears to have backed into the building in one spot and then drove into a room in another spot, which caused the majority of the damage.
2: Park says an individual in the vehicle and a person inside the hotel room were both transported for treatment of non-life-threatening injuries. A building official from Community Development inspected the building in the aftermath to make sure the structure was safe to remain open. The cause of the incident is under investigation. The Augusta County Sheriff's Office is seeking the public's help in identifying a person of interest in a report of a theft. Sheriff Donald Smith stated deputies would like to speak with him regarding the theft of a 1986 Ford F-350 that was formerly used as an ambulance and displayed farm use tags. The vehicle was stolen from the Spotswood area of the county. A photo of him is posted on our website, rocktownnow.com. Anyone who recognizes him or has information about the stolen vehicle is asked to contact the Augusta County Sheriff's Office. Nelson County authorities were able to corral three people this week who were wanted on outstanding warrants. WSVA's Jacqueline Dobrin has the story.
4: On Tuesday, deputies responded to a home on Pharsalia Road in the Tyro area to help bail bondsman Cecily Barmore with the apprehension of Andrew Simpson on a revoked bond arrest. Incidentally, Barmore is the daughter of television personality Donk the Bounty Hunter. Upon arrival, deputies located Simpson and Naomi Fitzgerald hiding inside a bedroom. Both were then taken into custody and are currently being held without bond on multiple outstanding warrants from surrounding jurisdictions. Following their arrest, both independently advised law enforcement that David Showalter Jr., who was also wanted on outstanding warrants, was hiding in the basement of the home. Deputies located him and arrested him without further incident. For WSVA News, I'm Jacqueline Dobrin.
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4: A week later, the suspect at the center of a stabbing incident at the University of Virginia is awaiting his first court appearance in the case. Randall Fisher of Orange County was scheduled to appear in Albemarle General District Court last Friday, but had his hearing continued to the end of next month, according to online records. At 3:56 Thursday morning, July 23rd, the UVA Police Department reported at the time that a stabbing took place near the university's O'Hill Dining Hall between two individuals who knew each other and were not affiliated with the school. Soon after, the 46-year-old Fisher was taken into custody on a felony charge of malicious wounding. Fortunately, the victim was treated for non-life-threatening injuries. Fisher heads to court August 27th. July is National Blueberry Month, and for those who like blueberries or have been thinking about trying them, Julia Zambano with the Cleveland Clinic says they may be surprised to know that this tiny fruit offers some big health benefits.
5: Blueberries have a very rich source of antioxidants. Actually, one of the largest sources of antioxidants when it comes to fruit. They have the antioxidants they contain is called anthocyanins. Anthocyanins give it its blue hue.
4: She adds that blueberries have also been shown to help with brain health, heart health, and reducing inflammation. For WSVA News, I'm Carolyn Unger.
6: 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Do you like blueberries?
4: I wish they were, because I feel like whenever I've eaten blueberries, they're always really, really soft. Oh. And I'm just not a big fan of that texture. I wish they were a bit more firm.
6: You know? I think that's where you have to just check, because you can get firm blueberries. Mm. And if they're soft, then they're probably too ripe.
4: Yeah, I
6: love blueberries. Mm. Especially, I put them in yogurt. I like them in yogurt.
4: Yeah.
6: But that's just me. Mm-hmm. And they're good for you.
4: Yeah, yeah.
6: You know, it's been fascinating watching this VDOT camera at mile marker 238, just watching them trying to clear this crash, the overturned tractor trailer. They have moved it out of the left lane. It's now in the right lane and right shoulder. Both lanes are still closed. They have cleared two cars. Mm. I watched two cars go up on the rollback, and it's been fun watching the two, and they're long rollbacks, trying to do 3-point turns onto the interstate.
4: Oh,
6: and it's
4: no.
6: real hard, because when they go, you know, the front tires are off the road and down the grass, and there's a nice embankment there, so they can't go too far.
4: Mm.
6: So they got to, you know, go stop before they finally can go. And one tow truck went south in the northbound lane. The other one went around the accident and went north up to the Bridgewater Mount Crawford exit. So they have cleared two cars. I think I see one car still there. And of course, the tractor trailer on its side, and traffic is backed up. I'm going to go to that one at 235, where those two tractor trailers haven't moved in, what, about 45 minutes? Oh, they moved the camera angle. The traffic still hasn't moved, but I'm going to bet those two tractor trailers, one with the white cab and one with the yellow cab, they haven't moved since before 3:30. And so it is just stalled. And of course, if you're going to try 11, that's going to be stalled. Like I've been saying, 42 to the west, 340 to the east, if you're going from Stanton to Harrisonburg. What do you think about that?
4: Mm.
6: All right. So what is today? July 29th. Ooh. Good day for food if you like food. Because you know what today is?
4: What?
6: National Lasagna Day.
4: Ooh.
6: And of course, I haven't met a food that R.J. Kelly doesn't like. Because, I mean, he eats.
4: Oh, my goodness.
6: Anyway, today is National Lasagna Day, honoring the classic Italian baked pasta dish. I would love to have some lasagna.
4: I especially love lasagna when it's like a very crispy cheese top.
6: Nice.
4: I need it to be crispy. If it's like, if there's not much on there.
6: Right.
4: What are we doing here?
6: Exactly.
4: If there's not much there. Also, do you have a particular lasagna that you like?
6: Not really. I mean,
4: okay.
6: I love lasagna.
4: I mean, I like beef.
6: Okay, beef is okay. But I'm, you know, if you're going to ask me that, I probably like the ricotta cheese version better.
4: Mm.
6: I say, I love ricotta cheese.
4: Yeah.
6: So there you go. So anyway, if you're thinking of dinner plans tonight, today is National Lasagna Day. You know what else is today?
4: What?
6: And this is something you can have for dinner. National Chicken Wing Day.

0: Celebrating the invention of the Buffalo Wing at the original Anchor Bar in Buffalo back in 1964.
1: Nice.
0: I enjoy good chicken wings, but that is just me.
1: Mm-hmm.
0: Let's see what else on this day. What else is good? Oh, let me see. I'm looking.
1: I know. So I saw, and unfortunately, I am not wearing lipstick today.
0: Today is National Lipstick Day. You not put any lipstick on?
1: I'm wearing lip gloss today.
0: Oh, okay. Well, there you go.
1: Lip gloss. But I am a big lipstick fan.
0: Okay.
1: I do love lipstick. But yeah, today
0: What shade do you like?
1: I usually go for a pink or like a natural pink.
0: Okay.
1: Or I love a good red lipstick.
0: Okay.
1: Usually during the winter time because I feel like it fits a bit more.
0: Very good. Well, today is, like I said, National Lipstick Day.
1: Now, and brown. That's another one.
0: There's another one. Now, this was before your time.
1: Okay.
0: Do you know what happened on this date in 1981? That is 45 years ago today. I watched it, and 700 million other people watched it. I remember getting up at like 4 or 5 in the morning. My grandmother and I watched this.
1: What is it?
0: That would be, ladies and gentlemen, the wedding of Charles, Prince of Wales, and Lady Diana Spencer.
1: Oh.
0: At the St. Paul's Cathedral. 700 million people supposedly watched this, and my grandmother and I were two of them.
1: Mm.
0: Getting up at 4 or 5 in the morning watching that. And she had that train as long as the jam is on 81 at mile marker 238. That was one long train that she had. She was a beautiful bride.
1: I know.
0: A nice lady.
1: Mm.
0: And a very untimely death about 13 years later.
1: Wow.
0: So anyway, I watched that on this date in 1981. You know what happened 3 years earlier?
1: What?
0: When the movie was great, the soundtrack to this movie was just as good.
1: Okay.

0: I do like this song. I need to watch this movie.
1: You've never seen it?
0: No, I need to see it again.
1: Oh, okay.
0: Sorry, I know I scared you there.
1: No.
0: There are some movies I have not seen. I have seen Grease multiple times.
1: Well, on this date in 1978, it was the soundtrack. The Grease soundtrack hit number one in the United States. That also included, ladies and gentlemen, You're the One That I Want.
0: Mm.
1: And one
0: Hopelessly
1: of
0: Devoted,
1: Hopelessly
0: right?
1: Hopelessly Devoted. Okay. And then, you know, Stranded at the Drive-In, branded a fool.
0: I do love the song, There Are Worse Things I Could Do. I love that song so much.
1: I believe Rizzo sung that movie.
0: Yes.
1: Sung that in the
0: Stalker
1: movie.
0: Stalker Channing. Right?
1: Very good.
0: Yeah.
1: All right. So, yes.
0: Grease Lightning. It's a great movie.
1: It is a great movie and a great soundtrack, to the point that I have probably could plural the word dozen.
0: I need to.
1: How many times I've seen it.
0: Rewatch that in Dirty Dancing at some point.
1: Dirty Dancing? Very good.
0: Yeah.
1: All right. Carolyn Unger in the WSVA Newsroom. I'm Mario Retrosi. You got a few hours left on this July 29th. Make the most of it. Don't sit in traffic. Well, you may not have a choice if you're in some parts of the valley. When we come back, we'll check traffic and weather. And Dave Thomas has sports.
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4: They're still working on that tractor-trailer crash on Interstate 81 northbound, mile marker 238. Northbound lanes are closed. Traffic backups several miles as I look at the camera that is near the accident scene. They have pushed the overturned tractor-trailer. Still, half of it's on the shoulder, half of it's in the right lane, but there's still vehicles that are in the left lane trying to clear that tractor-trailer crash, so the northbound lanes remain closed. They have cleared a couple of other vehicles from the scene, so that continues to keep the northbound lanes closed. I'm going to click on the traffic camera at the Weir's Cave exit, and traffic's just not moving. They are stuck, and they've been stuck now there for about an hour. And so, of course, delays on Route 11 as well as cars get off at the Verona exit, the northernmost Stanton exit. Again, 42 to the west, 340 to the east is an option. And oh, by the way, although traffic's moving okay on the southbound side, you got rubberneckers. So please be careful there if you're driving south and going past that accident scene. By the way, they have finished paving for the day on Route 259 in the Broadway area. So traffic should be moving okay there. And you got one other problem, I-81 northbound, mile marker 211 in southern Augusta County. Vehicle crash there has the north right shoulder closed, but VDOT's reporting a 3-mile backup. So big delays on I-81 north as you approach the Greenville exit. If you're seeing it and not saying it, call the WSVA traffic tip line, 540-214-2500. Give us a call and let us know.
5: WSVA's local AccuWeather for Harrisonburg and the Shenandoah Valley. Mainly clear and comfortable tonight with the low dropping down to 60. A beautiful day Thursday, mostly sunny, the high of 82. A mix of sun and clouds on Friday with the high of 83. Then a mix of clouds and sun on Saturday, the high back to 83. Humid Sunday with sun and clouds and an afternoon thunderstorm around, a high of 78 Sunday. I'm AccuWeather meteorologist Jason Caterina on WSVA.
4: 78 degrees, relative humidity at 56%. The barometric pressure is steady, 30.03. Little wind out of the west at 3 to 4 miles an hour under partly cloudy skies. 426 at WSVA. 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

0: Reporting for WSBA Sports, I'm Dave Thomas. Local baseball schedule for tonight. The Valley Baseball League Championship Series gets underway. Winchester tonight will be hosting Charlottesville. First pitch set for 7 p.m. In the RCBL playoffs tonight, Montezuma is home hosting Clover Hill. Massanutten goes to Elkton. Grotos will be traveling to Broadway. And Bridgewater will be home to Stewart's Draft. All the games tonight in the RCBL will start at 7 p.m. Major League Baseball scheduled for tonight. The Nationals, they're at home hosting the Toronto Blue Jays. They'll have a first pitch coming your way at 6:45. Meanwhile, on the road tonight is the Baltimore Orioles back in Detroit again, and they'll be starting at 6:40. From the National Football League, the Baltimore Ravens welcomed their veteran players to training camp today. The rookies for the Ravens were reported on Friday. The Washington Commanders will be starting their camp tomorrow. College football news, the University of Virginia has announced a couple of events fans will want to put on their calendars. Fans have a chance to meet the team and get autographs at the team's indoor practice facility. That's next Sunday, August 9th, between 4 and 6 p.m. Then their Paint the Town Orange event will take place later in August on Friday, August 28th at the Downtown Mall, and the event will start at 8 p.m. The Paint the Town Orange event is getting fans ready for the season opener at Scott Stadium the following day as the Cavaliers will host the NC State Wolfpack. Virginia Tech fans have two more days to wait to see if they get the commitment of a four-star quarterback. Trace Hawkins has Tech as well as Duke, LSU, Clemson, and Vanderbilt on his final five list. He'll be making his selections on Thursday. And for the world of NASCAR, Virginia's own Denny Hamlin has been named the top driver competing for the championship. This ranking comes from NASCAR.com. And that is a look at sports. Reporting for WSVA, I'm Dave Thomas.
1: 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One final this afternoon. The Toronto Blue Jays defeated the Washington Nationals by a final score of 5-2. Blue Jays take that series 2 out of 3. Time now for your Money Now.
2: Wall Street was sharply lower today after the Fed held steady on rates, but also the fact that oil prices rose sharply. The Dow was off 1,153 points, ending the day at 51,594. NASDAQ lost 434 points. The S&P 500 fell by 112. Tech giant Meta posted mixed quarterly results with earnings per share a miss at $6.18, but revenue was a beat at $60.8 billion. Daily active users came in at 3.61 billion. That was less than expected, but better than the prior quarter. It also increased the low end of its CapEx spend by $5 billion. The high end of that range stayed the same. Starbucks beat on both earnings and revenue. Per share profit was 85 cents with sales of $9.32 billion. That sales number was down 1% year over year, tied to its China business. And even with overall revenue down, sales at stores open at least a year were up 7.9%. That's your Money Now.
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4: ABC News, I'm Michelle Franzen. Americans working to stretch their budgets will not have to worry about higher interest rates for now. The Federal Reserve Board leaving interest rates unchanged. Members, though, were not all in agreement with the war in Iran driving uncertainty. Here's ABC's Elizabeth Schulze.
5: This was a very divided, unusually divided decision by the Fed. Three Fed officials voted to increase interest rates. They dissented with this decision. They instead wanted to see rates go up. It is very unusual for us to see that kind of division in the Fed when you're thinking about an interest rate hike like this.
4: Investors reacting to that uncertainty and the Fed decision, the Dow tumbling by more than 1,100 points at close. The risk of flash flooding remains in portions of the Northeast following yesterday's severe storms. Areas in eastern

0: Pennsylvania, New Jersey, and New York received 3 to 6 inches of rain in a 24-hour period. In the nation's midsection and western states, it's the heat. This is ABC News.
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2: Let's get an update on the tractor-trailer crash on Interstate 81 northbound at mile marker 238. Northbound lanes remain closed. The northbound 235 on-ramp is now blocked as well, so they are now detouring traffic at the Verona exit. I'm going to look at the traffic camera that's near the accident scene. And all right, they've cleared all the other vehicles. So there you go. There's the last of the other vehicles that's leaving the scene, leaving just the overturned tractor trailer. Half of it's on the shoulder. The other half is on the right lane. They have put cones there, so they may be ready here pretty soon to open up at least one lane, the left lane. But you still got to get rid of that tractor trailer. It's going to be a while. In fact, I'm going to go back to the Weir's Cave exit where there's a camera there, and we'll take a look. And still traffic is starting to crawl as they try to get traffic now onto the ramp there, but traffic at Weir's Cave. And by the way, there's another camera. This one's at mile marker 237. That hasn't moved. Those same cars have been there since before 3:30. So they have been sitting there for over an hour as the accident continues. They continue to try to clear that scene again. Of course, heavy traffic on 11 as well. So my best advice would be to try 42 to the west or 340 to the east. And if you're traveling from Stanton to Harrisonburg, we'll keep you abreast of the cleanup there. Hopefully they're getting ready to open up at least one lane. Interstate 81 northbound, mile marker 211 in southern Augusta County. There's a vehicle crash there that's got the north right shoulder closed. Traffic backups reportedly 3 miles, so big delays on 81 North as you approach the Greenville exit. If you're seeing it and we're not saying it, call the WSVA traffic tip line 540-214-2500. Give us a call and let us know.
3: WSVA's local AccuWeather for Harrisonburg and the Shenandoah Valley. Mainly clear and comfortable tonight with the low dropping down to 60. A beautiful day Thursday, mostly sunny, the high of 82. A mix of sun and clouds on Friday with the high of 83. Then a mix of clouds and sun on Saturday, the high back to 83. Humid Sunday with sun and clouds and an afternoon thunderstorm around, a high of 78 Sunday. I'm AccuWeather meteorologist Jason Caterina on WSVA.
2: 79 degrees, relative humidity at 54%. The barometric pressure falling at 30.03. Little wind out of the north at 5 to 6 miles an hour. Under partly sunny skies. It is 4:35 at WSVA. Welcome to the second half of Late Afternoons. Let's go to the WSVA newsroom where Carolyn's local state and area news is brought to you by Regency at Augusta in Fishersville. 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
4: 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For just the second time in this history of the American Red Cross, a blood supply crisis has been declared. Jason Kreck is an account manager for the local American Red Cross, and he explained on Late Afternoons that they are well below the ideal 3-day blood supply.
5: Our supply of O positive blood, which is one of the two main types of blood along with O negative that we use in emergency situations and surgeries, because so many people can accept it, the supply of O positive blood is down to about a day, and in a lot of places it's below a day's supply.
4: To schedule an appointment to donate blood, visit redcrossblood.org. The Harrisonburg Public Works Department is applying for around $90 million in Virginia Department of Transportation Smart Scale grants for transportation improvements in the city. Director Tom Hartman explained the projects during last night's City Council meeting.
6: Every single one of these projects has gone through some type of public engagement, either through a VDOT study, an MPO study, a city study. So we have, the community has seen these before and has provided comments that have led to the configurations that we're showing here today.
4: One of the projects would complete the last piece of the North End Greenway from Monroe Street to downtown. While the council endorsed the applications, Hartman cautioned that it may be close to 10 years.

before the city receives any of the grant money. The Augusta County man accused of trying to break into a home last year in Waynesboro has been exonerated of one charge, but he is not totally off the hook. According to online records, Tracy Marquise Bell Jr. of Stewart's Draft was found not guilty on a charge of possession of a weapon by a violent felon during a trial yesterday morning in Waynesboro Circuit Court. However, the 39-year-old Bell still faces a charge of misdemeanor trespassing.

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3: West Virginia Governor Patrick Morrissey reminds residents that the back-to-school sales tax holiday is this weekend. Speaking at a press conference in Greenbrier County, Morrissey says he is reaffirming his administration's commitment to lowering living costs and empowering students across the Mountain State.
4: For every $100 that's spent, that's $6 in savings. That's real. That's meaningful. And you can take that money, you can save it. If you're going to go out and spend a couple $100 on various school items, that's real savings for you.
3: The four-day sales tax holiday begins at midnight on Friday and runs through Monday, August 3rd. Lidl Supermarket is recalling cookies distributed to all its U.S. locations, including Virginia, due to undeclared allergens. According to the FDA, the Eridanus shortbread cookies with chocolate truffle coating and apricot filling were recalled because the packaging was in another language and didn't indicate in English that they have wheat, soy, milk, and eggs. The cookies were distributed in 9 states, including Virginia, North and South Carolina, and D.C. Customers should return the recalled product to Lidl stores for a refund. For News Talk 92.1, 550 WSBA, I'm Carolyn Unger.
5: 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You're listening to Late Afternoons. I'm Mario Retrosi, Carolyn Unger in the WSVA newsroom. You are not doing trivia this week, are you?
3: No.
5: It is Singo tonight, correct?
3: Mm-hmm.
5: All right. Well, I can't do Singo for you. I did a little Singo a little while ago with the Grease soundtrack.
3: But
5: Let me ask you something about these and, you know, practice on your trivia.
3: Okay.
5: All right. Let's see. How well do you know U.S. presidents? Good with U.S. presidents?
3: I mean, you know, there's kind of a stuff in the middle where I'm like, I don't know who this man is,
5: okay.
3: But we'll see.
5: All right. So if I ask you, what were these U.S. presidents' biggest challenges during their term?
3: Okay.
5: I'll probably will start you with the hardest one first because this one goes back a ways.
3: Okay.
5: You remember John Fitzgerald Kennedy, JFK?
3: JFK.
5: What would you say his biggest challenge was during his term?
3: The first thing that popped in my head was Bay of Pigs.
5: Like Cuban Missile Crisis.
3: Cuban Missile Crisis.
5: There you go.
3: Yeah.
5: Okay. The Cuban Missile Crisis. That's pretty good.
3: Yeah.
5: All right. How about Donald Trump's first term?
3: Mm.
5: Not current term, his first term. What was his biggest challenge?
3: The COVID-19 pandemic.
5: Very good.
3: Yeah.
5: In his final year. The COVID pandemic. Now, we're going to go back to the 90s.
3: Okay.
5: With Bill Clinton. What do you think his biggest challenge was?
3: Well, the scandal.
5: With?
3: Monica Lewinsky.
5: I would say that would be good.
3: I was going to say.
5: There you go.
3: There's no way to avoid that.
5: That's it. Challenging those waters of Monica Lewinsky.
3: Yeah.
5: And then finally, Barack Obama. What would you say his biggest challenge is?
3: Would you call this a challenge since it ended up being successful? But I guess Osama bin Laden? No.
5: You know, that wasn't really a challenge, but he was.
3: I guess it was a challenge to find him.
5: Yes.
3: But what is listed?
5: What would you say? Was that your guess? You got another one?
3: I'll be honest. During his presidency, I was a child. So
5: exactly.
3: I didn't
5: You weren't
3: really
5: paying
3: know.
5: Much attention.
3: No, not really.
5: Yeah, there you go. All right. I probably would say the recession caused by the housing crisis.
3: Right. Okay.
5: I would say that.
3: Yeah. See, that's the financial side. That was more my parents.
5: There you go.
3: Meanwhile, you know, I was like, I'm being a kid. Okay. So.
5: All right. You know what? That's not bad. Not bad at all. Tuck those nuggets away next time you go to

0: trivia time. Yeah, but there you go.
1: Yeah, because JFK, the Cuban Missile Crisis, what was there a particular war going on during that time?
0: Or? No, that was just before Vietnam. That was before.
1: I was going to say, but it could have been, but... But didn't.
0: But if you want to say maybe Tricky Dick Richard Nixon, you know, it could have been his perhaps biggest challenge, or some will even say Watergate for him.
1: Oh, I would say Watergate 100.
0: Yes, because like, he failed that challenge. Yeah. Some might argue, some may say he failed the other one too, but definitely Watergate for
1: watching
0: Nixon.
1: The film All the President's Men. It's like, oh my goodness, this is insane.
0: All right, so there you go. Well, you're not bad on the presidency, yeah?
1: Mm-hmm.
0: Very good. 4:30, make it 4:42 on WSVA. She's Carolyn Unger in the WSVA newsroom. I'm Mario Ritrosi. We will hear from Gupta next.
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9: A better life with Dr. Sanjay Gupta.
10: As a parent, when you send your kid off to school in the morning, you know that they're going to be learning, they're going to be spending time with their friends. But new study out of UCSF found adolescents are spending an average of 70 minutes of their school day on their phones. Now, some kids will say they need their phones to help with schoolwork, but this study found that they were spending the vast majority of their screen time on TikTok, Instagram, and Snapchat. Not really apps that you're going to be turning to for homework help. Now, the study's lead author said, "Don't blame kids for using their phones at school. Teach them how to resist them. Focus on what they'd get by putting them aside rather than what you're taking away. Explain how phones could hurt their academic performance and also remind them of this. Nothing takes the place of real face-to-face friendships." I'm Dr. Sanjay Gupta, helping you live a better life.
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8: They continue to work to clear that tractor-trailer accident on Interstate 81 northbound at mile marker 238. As I click on the camera there, they've got it on the right shoulder and right lane, but it's still too close to the left lane, so they still have not opened any of the lanes yet. They have allowed some cars to get to the site, but they are stopped there right at the site. So the northbound lanes remain closed. Traffic remains backed up. Route 11 is a crawl. Again, 42 to the west, 340 to the east are your best options. They have cleared the accident on 81 north south of Greenville in Augusta County. You might get a little bit of a slowdown there, a little bit of a residual effect as traffic backups were about 3 miles, but they have cleared that scene, so traffic should be moving a little bit better now on 81 northbound as you approach Greenville. If you're seeing it and we're not saying it, call the WSVA traffic tip line, 540-214-2500.

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1: WSVA's local AccuWeather for Harrisonburg and the Shenandoah Valley. Mainly clear and comfortable tonight with the low dropping down to 60. A beautiful day Thursday, mostly sunny, the high of 82. A mix of sun and clouds on Friday with the high of 83. Then a mix of clouds and sun on Saturday, the high back to 83. Humid Sunday with sun and clouds and an afternoon thunderstorm around, a high of 78 Sunday. I'm AccuWeather meteorologist Jason Caterina on WSVA.
0: 78 degrees, relative humidity at 54%. The barometric pressure steady, 30.03, and a little wind out of the west at 2 to 3 miles an hour under partly sunny skies. It's 449 at WSVA. We're pleased to be joined by Jason Kreck, account manager for the American Red Cross. Jason, how are you?
2: I'm doing very well, Mario. Appreciate you talking to me today.
0: Well, appreciate you hopping on because, as you heard on ABC News, for the second time since, believe it or not, Clara Barton founded the American Red Cross back in 1881, when the Red Cross has been forced to declare a blood supply crisis. And so, Jason, how much of a crisis really is this?
2: It's extremely urgent. Like you said, only the second time in the history of the American Red Cross that we've had to declare that. And it's important to note, you know, national blood crisis isn't just a buzzword that we throw out to say we need more blood and that sort of thing. There are very specific conditions that have to be fulfilled before a national blood crisis can be declared. And the combination of normal summer travel and that sort of thing, as well as an increase in the amount of need for blood during the summer and some special conditions this year, the extreme heat waves we've gotten and some illnesses going around and that sort of thing, our blood supply is at an incredibly low level, and we have a critical need for donors right now.
0: Now, over the years, the Red Cross has said, you know, ideally you would like to have a 3-day supply of blood. So how much of a day supply do you have right about now? I'm going to guess it's under one, perhaps?
2: It is barely one. That's correct. And yeah, I think a lot of people don't realize just, you know, how great the need is for blood on a regular basis, because we are only ever a few days ahead of the blood supply that the blood needs that our hospital partners have in responding to emergencies and surgeries and that sort of thing. And, you know, when a disaster happens, when a widespread emergency happens and we need a lot of blood, you know, everybody rushes out to donate blood, and that's wonderful, and we need that. But we get through those emergencies by way of the blood already on the shelves. And like you said, we're well under 3 days supply right now. Our supply of O positive blood, which is one of the two main types of blood along with O negative that we use in emergency situations and surgeries, because so many people can accept it, the supply of O positive blood is down to about a day, and in a lot of places it's below a day's supply. So we have emergency rooms and surgeons going into days pretty sure that they're going to get blood, but not entirely sure. And you can only imagine the sort of stress that puts on families if they're waiting for operations and surgeries that they've been, you know, on the list for weeks and months in some cases. So we want to really kind of come together and build up that supply again and really help out our hospital partners.
0: Because that's usually the first thing that has to get postponed are elective surgeries, because you got to have that blood for emergency surgeries.
2: Exactly. Our emergency rooms obviously have patients every day, and everybody's seen what can happen in there. We want to make absolutely sure that we can save lives in the emergency room. So, yeah, if there's an elective procedure, and they'll work backwards in terms of need, but, you know, a lot of these elective procedures are incredibly helpful to people's quality of life and that sort of thing. We don't want those procedures to be delayed, you know, a number of weeks, sometimes months down the road. And so we want to make sure that these hospitals have what they need, can plan on going into these, and not be keeping their patients waiting.
0: We're talking with Jason Kreck, account manager for the local American Red Cross. American Red Cross announcing today that they have declared a blood supply crisis. All right, so let's try to help with this crisis, and let's see if we can get some folks out there to donate blood. Let's talk about some blood drives that you have upcoming.
2: Absolutely. And, you know, I'll give just the general area, but it's important to note that we do have what we call it a fixed site in Harrisonburg over behind the Valley Mall that is open 5 days a week, and people can book appointments there. They're open to walk-ins, but we would love to have appointments. So anytime you're free, you can walk into our

0: standing center there behind the Valley Mall over near Thai Cafe. But we also have some mobile blood drives going around the area. If you're down south of Harrisonburg towards Stanton, we'll be at the Augusta Expo on Tuesday, August 4th from noon to 6. And then a little bit closer to Harrisonburg, we're at the Dayton Mennonite Church, which is right there on Route 42, on Thursday, August 6th from 12:30 to 5:30. We're there all afternoon. And then the following Tuesday, August 11th, we're over in Bridgewater at the community center, the town hall, right in the middle of town. We'll be there from 12 o'clock to 6 o'clock p.m. And so any of those, we welcome people. 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You can book an appointment at the fixed site, but it'll find all the drives around there. 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And we have a staff on 24-hour duty to help people out and help them find an appointment and give them a chance to save lives.
1: And again, that website, if they want to book an appointment,
0: redcrossblood.org. We try to keep it simple.
1: All right. And of course, in addition to donating blood, you also have opportunities perhaps to donate two units at one blood drive. The double reds, as they call it.
0: That's correct. We love Power Red donations. I make Power Red donations myself. They're extremely helpful to hospitals. Essentially what they are is a double donation of red blood cells. It involves about 10 or 15 extra minutes, but it goes by really quickly. Our staff is very entertaining, but it's basically a double dose of red blood cells, and our hospitals really like having those in emergency rooms and on ambulances, because when they can hang a unit of blood, they're really hanging two units of red blood cells for people who might be losing blood faster than we can get it to them or something like that. So those Power Red donations go a long way towards helping patients in emergency rooms and people who are in desperate need of blood.
1: On average, how long does it take to give it a unit of blood? You mentioned double units take an extra 10 or 15
0: sure.
1: minutes, but on average, how long does it take?
0: We tell people when they donate blood to budget an hour to be safe. We don't want anybody, you know, the less stress, the better for a blood donation. So we don't want anybody feeling rushed. We don't want to make any promises we can't keep. So we tell people an hour. Oftentimes, it's shorter than that. You know, if there's nobody waiting in line and you can just get right in, you can be in and out in 30 minutes at the most. But we tell people to budget an hour, a good lunch break, a good, you know, head out early on a Thursday afternoon and cut out of work an hour early and stop by a blood drive. But it's a really simple process. You'll come in, you'll get a quick health screening, talk to one of our phlebotomists and go over a few questions to make sure that, one, you have a really good experience donating blood, and two, that you're healthy enough and we aren't worried about any medications or anything like that. And then you'll proceed into the donor room and make your donation. And usually the donation itself only takes about 10 to 15 minutes at the most. Our nurses are really talented and they're good at finding veins.
1: And then, of course, a lot of times at these blood drives, you get delicious treats to eat afterwards.
0: Absolutely. We can guarantee that. We come well equipped with some slightly healthy snacks, but some goodies on the way out, some juice and some water to make sure you're hydrated and have your blood sugar up and that sort of thing. And then, yeah, we've got cookies and popcorn and crackers and anything you could want. And we would love for you to come to partake.
1: And I know you need blood types, all blood types, but especially those O's, positive and negative.
0: Yeah. So type O is our bread and butter, but we absolutely need all of them. We will not be picky. And if I know there are a lot of people who don't know their blood type, and we always tell people that one of the only free ways to find out your blood type is to come donate blood. The American Red Cross will connect with you and let you know your blood type, and that way you'll know moving forward, and that could be really helpful in a, God forbid, a life-threatening situation at some point.
1: Anything else you want to add or want the folks to know?
0: Not much. I'm happy to help if anybody wants any help. But another important thing, we'd love people coming in to donate of their own, you know, good charity and that sort of thing. But any donor in the last couple of days of July here before July 31st will get a free Fandango movie ticket by email. That's good for any movie up to about $15 in price. That can be used anytime during the summer. And then any of our donors who come in the month of August,

0: Tens of thousands are without power. Homes pancaked. Rescuers picking through what's left. Other buildings are still burning. Smoke billowing into the air. Japan's prime minister warning of the risk of more building collapses and possible landslides.
1: ABC's Hannah Bata. The Justice Department sought the help of a notorious mobster to strengthen their criminal case against former FBI Director James Comey for his post of seashells in the formation of 8647.
2: Defense lawyers say prosecutors interviewed Sammy the Bull Gravano to ask if he believed Comey's experience prosecuting the Gambino crime family would have led him to believe the term 86 was a reference to murder. Gravano cooperated with the Department of Justice in the 90s and admitted to his involvement in 19 murders. But he told prosecutors that Comey's post wasn't a personal threat to Trump. Comey's lawyers revealed the details as part of their push to have the case thrown out ahead of trial. Peter Harwell-Ambus, ABC News.
1: Attorneys for President Trump appealing to the Supreme Court now to overturn the $83 million judgment a federal jury awarded writer E. Jean Carroll after a separate jury held Trump liable for defaming her when he denied her sexual assault claims. Michelle Franzen, ABC News.
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5: Good news! I have good news to report. They have opened one of the lanes there at mile marker 238. The tractor trailer that was overturned is pushed enough to the shoulder where they can open the left lane, and I'm looking at the VDOT camera at the scene, and so I see traffic moving using the left-hand lane. So after over an hour and a half of the lanes being closed, they have opened the left lane. Again, though, major backups on I-81 North going all the way back, because if you still look at the Weir's Cave exit, and it's still pretty much there at a standstill. But there's one other camera that's in between that's at mile marker 237, and it is now starting to move. So at least at mile marker 237, it is starting to move. But back at the Weir's Cave exit, it's still pretty much at a standstill. You go back to the VDOT camera at the rest area north of Verona, traffic still at a standstill. So major delays on 81 North between Stanton and Harrisonburg, but I am happy to report they have opened at least one lane, the left lane, at the scene. If you're seeing it and we're not saying it, call the WSVA traffic tip line at 540-214-2500. Give us a call and let us know.
6: WSVA's local AccuWeather for Harrisonburg and the Shenandoah Valley. Mainly clear and comfortable tonight with the low dropping down to 60. A beautiful day Thursday, mostly sunny, the high of 82. A mix of sun and clouds on Friday with the high of 83. Then a mix of clouds and sun on Saturday, the high back to 83. Humid Sunday with sun and clouds and an afternoon thunderstorm around, a high of 78 Sunday. I'm AccuWeather meteorologist Jason Caterina on WSVA.
5: It is 77 degrees, relative humidity at 56%. The barometric pressure falling at 30.03, winds out of the west-southwest 2 to 3 miles an hour under partly sunny skies. 507 at WSVA. 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
7: For News Talk 92.1 and 550 WSBA, I'm Carolyn Unger. Two people were injured after a vehicle struck a building on Linda Lane this morning in the city of Harrisonburg. Communications Director Mike Parks reports that a single vehicle crashed into one of the units at the Howard Johnson Hotel a little before 9 o'clock, shutting down the road between East Market Street and Country Club Road.
8: One vehicle that appears to have backed into the building in one spot and then drove into a room in another spot, which caused the majority of the damage.
7: Park says an individual in the vehicle and a person inside the hotel room were both transported for treatment of non-life-threatening injuries.

0: injuries. A building official from community development has inspected the building in the aftermath to make sure the structure was safe to remain open. The cause of the incident is under investigation. The Augusta County Sheriff's Office is seeking the public's help in identifying a person of interest in a report of a theft. Sheriff Donald Smith stated deputies would like to speak with him regarding the theft of a 1986 Ford F-350 that was formerly used as an ambulance and displayed farm use tags. The vehicle was stolen from the Spotswood area of the county. A photo of him is posted on our website, rocktownnow.com. Anyone who recognizes him or has information about the stolen vehicle is asked to contact the Augusta County Sheriff's Office. Nelson County authorities were able to corral three people this week who were wanted on outstanding warrants. WSVA's Jacqueline Dobrin has the story.
1: On Tuesday, deputies responded to a home on Pharsalia Road in the Tyro area to help bail bondsman Cecily Barmore with the apprehension of Andrew Simpson on a revoked bond arrest. Incidentally, Barmore is the daughter of television personality Dog the Bounty Hunter. Upon arrival, deputies located Simpson and Naomi Fitzgerald hiding inside a bedroom. Both were then taken into custody and are currently being held without bond on multiple outstanding warrants from surrounding jurisdictions. Following their arrest, both independently advised law enforcement that David Showalter Jr., who was also wanted on outstanding warrants, was hiding in the basement of the home. Deputies located him and arrested him without further incident. For WSVA News, I'm Jacqueline Dobrin.
0: Thank you, Jacqueline. A week later, the suspect at the center of a stabbing incident at the University of Virginia is awaiting his first court appearance in the case. Randall Fisher of Orange County was scheduled to appear in Albemarle General District Court last Friday, but had his hearing continued to the end of next month, according to online records. At 3:56 Thursday morning, July 23rd, the UVA Police Department reported at the time that a stabbing took place near the university's O'Hill Dining Hall between two individuals who knew each other and were not affiliated with the school. Soon after, the 46-year-old Fisher was taken into custody on a felony charge of malicious wounding. Fortunately, the victim was treated for non-life-threatening injuries. Fisher heads to court August 27th. July is National Blueberry Month, and for those who like blueberries or have been thinking about trying them, Julia Zambano with the Cleveland Clinic says they may be surprised to know that this tiny fruit offers some big health benefits.
2: Blueberries have a very rich source of antioxidants. Actually, one of the largest sources of antioxidants when it comes to fruit. They have, the antioxidants they contain is called anthocyanins. Anthocyanins give it its blue hue.
0: She adds that blueberries have also been shown to help with brain health, heart health, and reducing inflammation. For News Talk 92.1 and 550 WSVA, I'm Carolyn Unger.
3: 5:11 at WSVA. You're listening to Late Afternoons. I'm Mario Retrosi, Carolyn Unger in the WSVA newsroom. All right. You got dinner plans tonight?
0: Sagebird.
3: Sagebird for Singo. What are you going to get?
0: Oh, so they're having, the reason why we moved is because it looks so interesting. Okay. So have you ever heard of the term girl dinner?
3: Girl dinner?
0: Yeah.
3: Enlighten me. What is a girl dinner?
0: It was a social media trend for a while where it was, I really don't know the root of all of this, but it's kind of like snacks instead of like a full meal. It's more like a bunch of snacks.
3: I gotcha.
0: And
3: not quite like a charcuterie, is it?
0: It kind of a charcuterie.
3: Well, there you go. I had that the other night.
0: Hold on.
3: You know, because we were playing, what was that, Mexican Train? And she fixed a nice charcuterie, so that constituted as having a girl dinner the other night.
0: So girl dinner refers to a casual, low-effort meal made up of snacks or small items, often shared humorously on social media, popularized by TikTok in 2023.
3: Well, by God, that fits that description of what I had the other night.
0: Yeah. So, it was coined by this one user of her dinner featuring grapes, bread, cheese, and pickles.
3: Nice.
0: Calling it a medieval peasant dinner or girl dinner.
3: So that's what you're having tonight?
0: Yeah, and I think I'm going to get like an actual meal beforehand, just to have something. Looking at the photos, again, I don't know what's going to be offered tonight, but looking at some of the photos, it looks like chocolate-covered strawberries, mac and cheese with dino nuggets, that kind of thing.
3: So in other words, you're not having Kentucky Fried Chicken?
0: No.
3: Okay.
0: No.
3: Well, here you go. You know, have you ever heard of the Kentucky Fried Chicken commercial?
0: Which one?
3: The one that, what do they always ballyhoo themselves? When you ever hear a KFC fried chicken commercial, They have the 11 herbs and spices.
0: Oh.
3: That's what they, that's their thing. Oh, you know.

0: when Colonel Sanders invented the KFC, it's made with 11 herbs and spices.
1: Okay.
0: So I have to ask, do you know the 11 herbs and spices that are in Kentucky Fried Chicken?
1: Absolutely not.
0: Well, I mean, well, you can guess a lot of them. All you got to do is start guessing herbs and spices.
1: Salt and pepper.
0: Okay, you got salt. Salt is one. Believe it or not.
1: Pepper is not one?
0: Pepper is. There's like how many different types of peppers?
1: Oh, there's different types of peppers.
0: Different types of peppers. And by the way, there's a different kind of, another kind of salt that's in there too. So you got salt. There's one.
1: Okay, black pepper.
0: That's two.
1: Red pepper.
0: No, not that color.
1: Okay.
0: The opposite of black.
1: White pepper. White pepper.
0: There you go. So you got salt, white pepper, black pepper. There's another kind of salt in there.
1: There's another kind of salt.
0: Named after a vegetable. Think of a vegetable.
1: Oh. Okay.
0: When you think vegetable, what do you think?
1: Eggplant, corn.
0: Keep going. It does start with a C.
1: Does start with a C.
0: Yeah.
1: Oh, man. Okay. No.
0: It's not corn. No. It's not cucumbers. And it doesn't, and it's not the QC. It's the SC.
1: Oh, no. I don't know this.
0: Celery salt.
1: I've never heard of that
0: before. Never heard of celery salt either, but that's one of them. There you go. But that's a vegetable that starts with a C. All right. So we got salt, white pepper, black pepper, celery salt. Start naming some more. There is one more. One more salt that's in this. Name another salt.
1: Not sea salt.
0: It's not sea salt. It's a kind of thing that kind of leaves a really bad taste in your mouth. In fact, you don't want to usually be near these people after they eat it.
1: Oh. Okay.
0: What's an herb or something you eat and it's just leaves a really bad taste? And you really
1: for
0: don't
1: me
0: want
1: to, onion.
0: It's not
1: or
0: onion.
1: Garlic.
0: That's it. There garlic salt.
1: I was gonna say garlic powder.
0: Garlic salt.
1: The garlic
0: salt. I would have given you that.
1: Yeah.
0: All right. So now we got the salts out of the way.
1: And
0: salt,
1: the peppers.
0: Garlic salt, celery salt, white pepper, black pepper. Now start naming other, any other kind of herb or spice you can think of.
1: Okay. I know these aren't on it. I'm just gonna list it.
0: Go right ahead.
1: Oregano.
0: That's one. Oregano's in there.
1: All right. Basil.
0: Basil's in there. It's another one.
1: Well, there you go.
0: Remember, there's 11 of these things.
1: Okay.
0: And now you're down to 1, 2, 3. You got four to go.
1: Paprika wouldn't be on
0: there. Paprika's on there. Ding, ding, ding, ding.
1: Okay.
0: You're doing good.
1: Cinnamon. No, I'm kidding. If you said cinnamon was on there, I would have.
0: No, but there's something kind of similar to that.
1: Okay.
0: Something similar to, it can be construed as being similar to cinnamon.
1: Huh. What is similar to cinnamon? I'm trying to remember everything now. Okay, how many are left?
0: You got one, two, you got three left.
1: Three. Okay.
0: You named eight of them. That's pretty good.
1: Yeah, I feel pretty good right now.
0: Okay.
1: Can you start to scrub time?
0: That's another one.
1: Time.
0: Good job. You can eat two more.
1: Okay.
0: All right. Think of a condiment.
1: A condiment. Okay. Mustard.
0: Not wet.
1: Dry mustard.
0: Dried mustard. There you go. Now you got one more that's almost similar. I don't want to say it's similar to cinnamon, but, you know, it's not far. You
1: Is
0: know.
1: It kind of a sweetness?
0: Correct.
1: Okay. What letter does it start with?
0: Well, that's two words.
1: Oh, it's two words.
0: Yep. And the second word, all right, you know, you have these houses that you make them out of, you know, usually around Christmas time, out of this cookie.
1: Oh, house. Ginger.
0: Okay, that's ginger. The second word. The first word is? When you mince it all up, you know,
1: what is that called?
0: It's not leaves. It's
1: and when ginger. Something ginger.
0: Yes, something ginger.
1: Oh no, squash ginger.
0: Okay, that's
1: smush ginger.
0: Well, in spice world, they call it ground ginger.
1: Ground ginger.

0: So there you go.
1: Ground
0: salt,
1: ginger.
0: White pepper, garlic, salt, paprika, black pepper, oregano, thyme, basil, dried mustard, ground ginger, celery, salt. Not in that particular order, but there you go. If you're hungry, there are your 11 herbs and spices in Kentucky Fried Chicken. And I just gave you a dinner idea tonight. RJ's looking at me. He's always looking for dinner ideas. KFC, buddy. There you go. Carolyn Unger in the WSVA newsroom. We'll check traffic, weather, and Dave Thomas has sports next.
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0: 522 at WSVA, time for traffic and weather.
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0: Well, we still got issues, and a lot of them, the biggest of which, I-81 northbound mile marker 238 tractor-trailer crash. Good news is they have opened one lane. So one lane is open and traffic is moving slowly. What's interesting is they still have the exit, the Weir's Cave exit, blocked. You cannot go. They are still detouring traffic off at that Weir's Cave exit. And so you're going to have to go off the Weir's Cave exit and then I guess go across the street and then move on back onto the interstate. I have no idea why they still have detoured traffic at the Weir's Cave exit. By the way, I'm looking at the VDOT camera back at the rest area that's at mile marker 232, and traffic is still crawling as far as the eye can see. So still huge delays on 81 North. If you're going from Stanton to Harrisonburg, I still suggest 42 to the west, 340 to the east. 11 is backed up. Oh, and now you know why 11 is backed up even more? Because there is a big crash on Route 11 at the intersection of Dinkle Avenue.

0: in Freedom's Church Road. You know, that's the road that goes off of exit 240. So there you go. 11 at the intersection of Dinkle Avenue and Freedom's Church Road. Crash there has caused major delays. By the way, I'm looking at, let's look at 42 going through Bridgewater. You know, I don't see, I'm sure there are some vehicles there because hopefully they, you know, took my advice. And so there is some traffic there, but not bad going through Bridgewater there on 42. But still huge delays if you're traveling from Stanton to Harrisonburg. If you're seeing it and we're not saying it, call the WSVA traffic tip line, 540-214-2500. Give us a call and let us know.
1: WSVA's local AccuWeather for Harrisonburg and the Shenandoah Valley. Mainly clear and comfortable tonight with the low dropping down to 60. A beautiful day Thursday, mostly sunny, the high of 82. A mix of sun and clouds on Friday with the high of 83. Then a mix of clouds and sun on Saturday, the high back to 83. Humid Sunday with sun and clouds and an afternoon thunderstorm around, a high of 78 Sunday. I'm AccuWeather meteorologist Jason Caterina on WSVA.
0: 79 degrees, relative humidity 57%. The barometric pressure is steady at 30.03, relative humidity 56%. The barometric pressure is 30.03, and winds are out of the west at 5 to 6 miles an hour. 525, let's get a look at sports with Dave Thomas.
2: Here's a look at sports reporting for WSVA. I'm Dave Thomas. Local baseball action tonight. The Valley Baseball League Championship Series continues in Charlottesville between Charlottesville and Winchester. Game two tonight set for 7 o'clock. The Tom Sox have a 1-0 lead in the series and can clinch another title with a victory tonight. In the RCBL, the playoffs continue there with one game on tap. Grottos at Broadway this evening. They're scheduled to play at 7. Grottos leads the series 1-0 and can advance to the semifinals with a win tonight. Clover Hill, Bridgewater, and Massanutten all have the night off after completing sweeps in their first-round series. In college football, the Virginia Cavaliers began their season today as practice now underway as they're 1 month away from the opening game of the 2026 season against NC State at Scott Stadium on August 29th. Practice begins a little later for both JMU and Virginia Tech, who don't play their first games until September 5th. The high school football season officially gets underway tomorrow in the state of Virginia as practice can begin. And we're looking forward to another exciting season of high school football here on WSVA. And for the NFL, the Kansas City Chiefs head coach Andy Reid gave an update today on offensive coordinator Eric Bieniemy's wife, Mia, who was shot Sunday night at their home in Loudoun County by their son. Coach Reid said that Mia is now out of ICU and doing great. Coach Eric Bieniemy will be with her for the foreseeable future. And that is a look at sports for WSVA. I'm Dave Thomas.
0: Thank you very much, Dave. Afternoon activity in the major leagues today, including the Washington Nationals, who lost to the Toronto Blue Jays by a final score of 5-2. So the Jays take 2 out of 3 in that series. Other finals this afternoon, it was Arizona shutting out the Pittsburgh Pirates 3-0. The Marlins defeated the Phillies 8-6. Mets nipped the Braves 3-2. And in 12 innings, the Orioles, after getting slaughtered last night, pull out a 10-9 win over Detroit. That's a look at sports. It's 527. Ooh, a bloody day on Wall Street. Let's find out how much we lost. Here's your Money Now.
3: 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Mixed results for chipmaker Qualcomm. Earnings per share missed at $2.21, but revenue beat at $9.95 billion. Still, the San Diego-based company provided lighter-than-expected guidance for the current quarter. CEO Cristiano Amon saying that the company will be raising prices on its chips across the board starting September 1st. Fast casual chain Chipotle beat expectations last quarter on earnings per share at 33 cents and revenue at $3.35 billion. It also raised its same-store sales growth forecast for the year with the percent increase in the low single digits. Same-store sales in the current quarter rose 2.2%, including a 1% jump in foot traffic. Total check size was up 1.2%. Wall Street fell sharply after the Fed said it would hold rates in place for now. The Dow Industrials fell 1,153 points at 51,594. NASDAQ lost 434 points. S&P 500 off 112. That's your Money Now.
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2: 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We're a minute away from an ABC News update. And then we go to the WSVA newsroom where Carolyn's following these stories.
3: For just the second time in this history of the American Red Cross, a blood supply crisis has been declared. The Harrisonburg Public Works Department is applying for around $90 million in Virginia Department of Transportation Smart Scale grants for transportation improvements in the city. I'll have details on these and other stories following ABC News at the bottom of the hour on WSVA.
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0: musician Glenn Hansard has died. The singer who starred in the movie Once and won an Oscar for writing its centerpiece song Falling Slowly was killed in a motorcycle crash in Dublin Wednesday. He was 56. American Idol is coming back for more. ABC has renewed the long-running reality singing competition for season 25. Auditions for the new season kick off August 25th.
1: I fall 3 times a day. I'm thinking I take it up stunt work.
0: Michael J. Fox is being honored at the Emmys this year. He'll receive the Bob Hope Humanitarian Award in recognition of his contributions to Parkinson's disease research and advocacy. The Emmys air September 14th on NBC. Michelle Franzen, ABC News. News. I'm Michelle Franzen. Hostilities between the U.S. and Iran intensifying again. Following a brief pause this week, President Trump vowing to retaliate further following Iranian strikes on U.S. assets in the region. In Washington, D.C. yesterday, President Trump met with Israel's Prime Minister Benjamin Netanyahu. And Israeli officials today say both leaders discussed multiple options for how to prevent Iran from developing a nuclear weapon. ABC's Lindsay Davis has an exclusive interview with Netanyahu and asked whether his original goals still stand regarding Iran.
2: Is your goal still regime change?
3: My goal is to make sure that Iran, with this regime, doesn't have nuclear weapons. That's something that President Trump and I both agree on, because it would be a different world.
0: The full interview airs on Prime tonight. That economic uncertainty remains due to the war. The Federal Reserve Board today wrapping up its policy meeting and left interest rates unchanged for now. That sent stocks sharply lower today. This is ABC News.
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5: Interstate 81 northbound, mile marker 238, tractor-trailer crash. They work to continue to clean that up. They have opened one lane. The tractor-trailer that's on its side is on the shoulder. And so the left lane is open, right lane is still closed. I'm looking at the VDOT camera at the accident site, so traffic is moving better there. Unfortunately, getting to that site, though, it's a long way away as traffic is still being diverted off at the Weir's Cave exit. So let me go back to the Weir's Cave exit where that VDOT camera is. And yes, they are still diverting traffic off at the Weir's Cave exit. And then you're taking Route 11. And then you got major problems there, because on Route 11 at the intersection of Dinkle Avenue and Freedon's Church Road, that's the road that leads to exit 240. There's an accident there that's got the northbound lanes closed. Oh, heavens. So you're stuck in traffic on 11 going approaching Mount Crawford, and it's at a crawl getting off at the Weir's Cave exit. And so still big time delays if you're going from Stanton to Harrisonburg. And I've said it all afternoon, your best bet's 340 to the east, 42 to the west. If you're seeing it, and we're not saying it, call the WSVA traffic tip line. Number's 540-214-2500. Give us a call.

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1: WSVA's local AccuWeather for Harrisonburg and the Shenandoah Valley. Mainly clear and comfortable tonight with the low dropping down to 60. A beautiful day Thursday, mostly sunny, the high of 82. A mix of sun and clouds on Friday with the high of 83. Then a mix of clouds and sun on Saturday, the high back to 83. Humid Sunday with sun and clouds and an afternoon thunderstorm around, a high of 78 Sunday. I'm AccuWeather meteorologist Jason Caterina on WSVA.
0: 78 degrees, relative humidity at 56%. The barometric pressure steady at 30.03. Winds out of the west, 7 to 8 miles an hour, under partly sunny skies. 534 at WSVA, and down the stretch we go on late afternoons. Let's go to the WSVA newsroom and Carolyn Unger.
2: 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For just the second time in this history of the American Red Cross, a blood supply crisis has been declared. Jason Kreck is an account manager for the local American Red Cross, and he explained on late afternoons that they are well below the ideal three-day blood supply.
3: Our supply of O-positive blood, which is one of the two main types of blood along with O-negative that we use in emergency situations and surgeries because so many people can accept it, the supply of O-positive blood is down to about a day, and in a lot of places, it's below a day's supply.
2: To schedule an appointment to donate blood, visit redcrossblood.org. The Harrisonburg Public Works Department is applying for around $90 million in Virginia Department of Transportation Smart Scale grants for transportation improvements in the city. Director Tom Hartman explained the projects during last night's city council meeting.
4: Every single one of these projects has gone through some type of public engagement, either through a VDOT study, an MPO study, a city study. So we have, the community has seen these before and has provided comments that have led to the configurations that we're showing here today.
2: One of the projects would complete the last piece of the North End Greenway from Monroe Street to downtown. While the council endorsed the applications, Hartman cautioned that it may be close to 10 years before the city receives any of the grant money. The Augusta County man accused of trying to break into a home last year in Waynesboro has been exonerated of one charge, but he is not totally off the hook. According to online records, Tracy Marquise Bell Jr. of Stewart's Draft was found not guilty on a charge of possession of a weapon by a violent felon during a trial yesterday morning in Waynesboro Circuit Court. However, the 39-year-old Bell still faces a charge of misdemeanor trespassing and is scheduled to enter a plea on August 17th. He was arrested last December 5th after officers responded to a report of a home invasion in the 1600 block of 10th Street. West Virginia Governor Patrick Morrissey reminds residents that the back-to-school sales tax holiday is this weekend. Speaking at a press conference in Greenbrier County, Morrissey says he is reaffirming his administration's commitment to lowering living costs and empowering students across the Mountain State.
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2: The four-day sales tax holiday begins at midnight on Friday and runs through Monday, August 3rd. Lidl Supermarket is recalling cookies distributed to all its U.S. locations.

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8: 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At Arizona State University, my alma mater, you take classes in social media content creation. Oh, brother. I won't say this is a big waste of time and money, but you don't go to college to learn something millions of teens do every single day for free. And get more tech news like this every single morning by getting my free newsletter at getkim.com. 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
12: Well, problems continue if you're traveling from Harrisonburg or from Stanton to Harrisonburg, stemming from a tractor-trailer crash on Interstate 81 northbound, mile marker 238. They have opened one lane. Ooh, I take that back.

0: believe they've opened both lanes. Let's take a look here. I'm looking at the camera. Let's take a look here. They are actually both lanes are now closed again. What they did, I know what they did. So what they did was they opened one lane. So for all the cars that were after the Weir's Cave exit, they allowed them to move on. So if you're past the Weir's Cave exit, traffic has moved on. Now they have reclosed both lanes because they got to clear the tractor trailer crash. So traffic is still being detoured at the Weir's Cave exit. So if you're traveling I-81 north, they are detouring traffic at the Weir's Cave exit. And then you're running into the second problem. Route 11, of course, is very heavy, but you got that accident on Route 11 in the vicinity of the intersection of Dinkle Avenue and Freedom's Church Road. The northbound lanes are closed, so you're sitting in traffic on 11 at Mount Crawford. And so that is the situation now. The cars that were past the Weir's Cave exit, they opened one lane to get them on and going. And then they have since reclosed both northbound lanes so they can clear the overturned tractor trailer. And again, traffic on 81 is getting detoured at the Weir's Cave exit. So huge delays again on 81 as you're going from Stanton to Harrisonburg. I'm going to click on the VDOT camera at the rest area there at mile marker 232. It's crawling. I mean, a baby can crawl faster than the traffic that's going there. So I've been saying it all afternoon, 42 to the west, 340 to the east. If you're seeing it and we're not saying it, call the WSVA traffic tip line, 540-214-2500. Give us a call and let us know.
1: WSVA's local AccuWeather for Harrisonburg and the Shenandoah Valley. Mainly clear and comfortable tonight with the low dropping down to 60. A beautiful day Thursday, mostly sunny, the high of 82. A mix of sun and clouds on Friday with the high of 83. Then a mix of clouds and sun on Saturday, the high back to 83. Humid Sunday with sun and clouds and an afternoon thunderstorm around, a high of 78 Sunday. I'm AccuWeather meteorologist Jason Caterina on WSVA.
0: It is 77 degrees. 58% is the relative humidity. The barometric pressure steady at 30.03. Winds are now out of the north at 2 to 3 miles an hour under cloudy skies. A reminder to stay tuned tomorrow. We are going to talk to Sarah Stone with the Rockingham Harrisonburg SPCA. They got a boatload of events coming up next month. And they're going to try to find all kinds of adoptions for kitty cats and dogs. So we will talk to Sarah Stone tomorrow with the Rockingham Harrisonburg SPCA. At 547 at News Talk 92.1 and 550 WSVA. Time now to hear our early morning update as the gang talk to Rebecca Holloway of the Rockingham County Fair. Right here on News Talk 92.1. And 550 WSVA.
2: Once a month, we would like to catch up with Rebecca Holloway, General Manager of the Rockingham County Fair, to see what's going on at the fairgrounds. And, of course, the Rockingham County Fair will be going on in just a few weeks. Rebecca, welcome back.
3: Yeah, I actually think we can say, like, less than a few weeks.
2: Less than a few weeks.
3: A few is probably, like, more than two. I don't know. Well, it's getting awful close.
2: We always talk about the fair months in advance because it takes a lot of planning that goes into the fair, and we're going to get to it in just a moment. But first off, we have something coming up this weekend ahead of the fair, and that is the fair pageant.
3: Yeah, so we have the Miss and Master pageant starting Saturday at 11. Entries for that pageant can still be submitted. You can also register at the door for like a late fee, but if you're still interested in the what I call the little boy and little girl pageant up until preteens, you can still enter. And that will start Saturday at 11. And then Saturday evening is our scholarship pageant with our junior miss and our miss and our missus pageant. So they are actually already rehearsing and getting ready for Saturday night.
2: I think I saw some photos on Facebook of some of the rehearsing that was going on, some of the people getting ready for that. So, and this is more, I know years ago people thought of this just as a beauty pageant, but it's a lot more for the people who participate than not necessarily just being judged on how you look, but there's a lot that goes in as far as scholarship money and things like that.
3: Yeah, they'll do an interview on Friday night, and then they will compete Saturday evening.

0: for the scholarship money. And that is increasing, you know, our participation, hopefully, offering a young women opportunity to earn some scholarship money to continue their education. Even the married division gets scholarship money to, like, enhance her career or, you know, something to enhance her education.
1: Now, the fair officially kicks off on Monday, August the 10th, but Sunday night is always a favorite for a lot of people, and you have something very special taking place on Sunday night, August the 9th.
0: Yeah, the Statler Experience will be with us in the Pepsi Grandstand. That is Wilson Fairchild, along with Jack and Davis Reeds, the sons and grandsons of the Statler brothers. So plan to join us. You can buy your tickets now at RockinghamCountyFair.com, which I encourage everybody to buy their tickets for events now because they're cheaper. Because once you get to the gate, they will be more expensive. But we are super excited about Jack and Davis.
1: We'll get back to the grandstand entertainment in a little bit, but let's start by with some of the simple questions I'm sure people will be asking in the week or two ahead now. What's it going to cost for me to get into the Rockingham County Fair?
0: Well, here again, I'm going to tell you, buy your tickets early. Mm-hmm. Right now, you can stop by the office or go online, and the gate admission is $5.50 for an adult, $2.50 for a child. At the gate, the adult tickets do go up to $8. I will tell you, 6 and under is free every day to get in. 7 to 12 is $3 at the gate. We have some specials going on along the week. Monday is our first responder, education, healthcare, and Veterans Day. So if you fall in any of those categories, bring your IDs with you, and you can get into the gates for free. So we're really excited about our Mondays, opportunities there. And then Wednesdays are Youth Day, so 12 and under are free, and 13 to 18 is $3. And then on Thursday is our Senior Day. We call it Sunshine and Senior Day now, and that's $2 at the gate.
1: All right. Rebecca Holloway with us, General Manager of the Rockingham County Fair. Let's talk about some of the things that's included when you pay that gate admission, because it not only gets you through the gate, but there's a lot of free entertainment that goes on during the week on the different stages around the fair as well.
0: Yes. And this year I'm very, very excited about everything we're offering. It's sort of the same things, like, but just different people doing them, but we've expanded a little bit. Circus Incredible will be back with us. So that's a thrill show. That they have been with us here a few years ago, but they're back. I love their show. It's a great show. New this year is Circus Hollywood's pig races and corgi races. So we'll have that along with the Circus Hollywood exotic petting zoo. So all of that is included in your gate admission, along with a magic illusion show. And I actually saw this show a few weeks ago, and it is really fun. I actually saw it 3 times in one day because my little grandchildren really loved it. So that's how many times I watched it in one day at a fair. So, yeah, it's a really fun show. So I hope everybody else gets the opportunity to watch it 2 or 3 times a day. And go ahead.
1: No, go ahead.
0: And then, you know, we have roving acts. I mean, that's just on the grounds. That's not even including the music that we have every day. Dennis Lee is back with us. Billy Lindsay as Elvis is back with us. We have local bands playing every night in our Rockingham County Talent Pavilion. The Keene Storage Trailer Tent, that has music. That's where Dennis Lee will be most of the week. You know, and then the Excel Truck Group Arena. I mean, we have go-kart racing up there. We have a skid steer rodeo. We have Touch a Tractor and our pedal tractor pool up there. And that's a fun event on Wednesday during Youth Day. Antique tractor pools, the garden tractor pools and the horse pool. So that's just a little bit of what is included in your, when you buy your gate admission ticket.
1: Now let's talk a little bit about agriculture, because it's still a huge part of the Rockingham County Fair, as it is at most county fairs around not only Virginia, but across the country. Tell us a little bit about what will be taking place during the week as far as, judging and, events that will take place in the barns.
0: Sure. So they actually move on Sunday. So, you know, just as we start a fair, we say it's a 6-day fair, but really

0: We're getting to be about a 7-8 day fair, but the animals all move in on Sunday. We actually start Sunday evening with the lamb and goat obstacle course. So if you just want to come and bring your kids out or families out and just see something fun, and it's free because we don't charge gate admission on Sunday, we do have the lamb and goat obstacle course. And then Monday, we start at 1 p.m. with our poultry showmanship. And then at 5 p.m. is our market hog show. And Tuesday, we have our dairy cattle show, followed by the 4-H and FA dairy steer show. And then the market lamb show will start at 2. And at 7 p.m., we have rabbit showmanship. On Wednesday is our market goat show, along with our breeding. No, I'm sorry. They changed the schedule on me. On Wednesday is just the market goat show. And then we have the lead line contest and the hog obstacle course. And then Thursday, so everything gets shifted a day, if you'll notice. Thursday is the steer show, along with the breeding lamb show. And that will take place during the day. And then at 6 p.m. is a fan favorite. It's our Sunshine Peewee Show. And at 7 p.m. is the Dairy Peewee Show. And then Friday, which is normally the market sale, that has been moved to Saturday. Friday is our breeding cattle show and our breeding goat shows, and along with our master showmanship. And then Saturday, here's the big change, is our market the 4-H FA market animal right. Livestock sale. So that will start at 9 a.m. on Saturday. So everything got shifted because you said something about, you know, this agriculture and the livestock. We have the largest numbers of livestock for 4-H and FFA and probably breeding across shows in the state. So trying to make these schedules work where we're not in after midnight judging and keeping everybody up, the sale did get moved to Saturday, which shifted everything during the week.
1: Right. Rebecca Holloway with us, General Manager of the Rockingham County Fair. Before we run out of time, of course, lots of grandstand activities going on. We mentioned the Statler Experience on Sunday night. That kicks off a whole week of entertainment in the grandstand, too.
0: Yeah, Monday night's Flatland Cavalry with the Jack Wharf Band. Tuesday night is Clay Walker with Spencer Hatcher. Wednesday is the Farm Tractor Pull along with the Dragon Motorsports Truck and Tractor Pull. Thursday night's the rodeo, Friday's the demo derby, and Saturday's interstate tractor pull.
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1: I'm Dan Loney with Your Money Now. Federal Reserve Chair Kevin Warren said that his latest open market committee meeting was a, quote, good family fight, end quote. There were 3 dissents against 9 votes to hold rates in place this month at a range of 3.5% to 3.75%. The next review of conditions and potential to do something is at the annual Jackson Hole Symposium in late August. The Federal Trade Commission has sued Hims and Hers for sharing sensitive user health information with advertisers, including Meta and Snap. The use of tracking technologies without proper consent allowed Hims and Hers to provide this data. The telehealth company was also accused of charging customers for prescriptions before provider consultations. It also made canceling subscriptions difficult. Wall Street stocks lower across the board after the Fed meeting. The Dow Industrial Average fell 1,153 points, ending the day at 51,594. NASDAQ lost 434 points. The S&P 500 was up by 112. That's Your Money Now.
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4: From ABC News, I'm Michelle Franzen. President Trump vowing to retaliate after Iran carried out surprise attacks targeting U.S. sites in the Middle East overnight and today at a port in Egypt. ABC's Karen Travers says it comes just days after a pause in hostilities.
5: The president now for days has been insisting that the Iranians are desperate to make a deal, but there has been no public indication by the Iranians that they actually want to do that. And now we see the strike last night, those missile attacks on Jordan that, of course, were intercepted, shot down.
4: The war with Iran creating more uncertainty when it comes to oil and gas prices. The Federal Reserve Board today voting 9-3 to leave interest rates unchanged for now. New details in the federal investigation against FBI Director James Comey. He's accused of posting a seashell formation of 8647 that was intended, authorities say, to threaten the president.
6: Defense lawyers say prosecutors interviewed Sammy the Bull Gravano to ask if he believed Comey's experience prosecuting the Gambino crime family would have led him to believe the term 86 was a reference to murder. Gravano cooperated with the Department of Justice in the 90s and admitted to his involvement in 19 murders. But he told prosecutors that Comey's post wasn't a personal threat to Trump. Comey's lawyers revealed the details as part of their push to have the case thrown out ahead of trial. Peter Harwell-Ambus, ABC News.
4: Flash flooding remains a threat in portions of the Northeast following yesterday's severe storms. Here's ABC's Ginger Z.
7: We are going to see the same system produce more rain, and that's why we've got an area today of a level 3 out of 4, which is high, right, from Connecticut right through western Massachusetts into southern Vermont. You could easily see 1 to 2 inch per hour rainfall rates, 2 to 4 inch totals on top of what you've already had. We will finally spin this thing out of here by Friday morning.
4: The nation's midsection and western states dealing with searing heat with triple digit temperatures hanging on this week. You're listening to ABC News.
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8: 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Since I started taking it, I've been lifting like when we played for Coach Carter. 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
2: Firefighters are cleaning up in France and Spain with widespread evacuations still in place. Fires in the Bordeaux region burning an area much larger than the size of Paris. ABC's Marcus Moore is in France.
3: We're here in France where crews have been in the process of trying to get ahead of the flames that have been burning that have already scorched an area four times the size of Paris. And they had intended to come to this area to do some preemptive work and lay water down around the area to try to keep it cool, to keep the chance of fires going down. And then just a few moments ago, we saw the smoke rising here. Another fire has popped up.
2: Schools are now turning to drones to help combat active shooters. ABC's Sophie Flay has details.
4: The aircraft, called Campus Guardian Angel, can ram into a threat at 50 miles per hour. Mithril Defense, the company behind the drone, says they'll be stored at the schools so teachers can activate them during an emergency. But some parents are raising concerns.
5: They are operated remotely from Texas.
4: Critics also argue the drones could misidentify a threat, and they argue school resources should go towards preventing gun violence.
2: The CDC says cyclosporiasis cases now top 18,000 across 45 states. Health officials have linked some of these cases to shredded iceberg lettuce served at some Taco Bell restaurants in nine states. The agency said it's possible there are other potential sources. Michelle Franzen, ABC News.
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7: For News Talk 92.1 and 550 WSBA, I'm Carolyn Unger. Two people were injured after a vehicle struck a building on Linda Lane this morning in the city of Harrisonburg. Communications Director Mike Parks reports that a single vehicle crashed into one of the units at the Howard Johnson Hotel a little before 9 o'clock, shutting down the road between East Market Street and Country Club Road.
8: One vehicle that appears to have backed into the building in one spot and then drove into a room in another spot, which caused the majority of the damage.
7: Park says an individual in the vehicle and a person inside the hotel room were both transported for treatment of non-life-threatening injuries. A building official from Community Development inspected the building in the aftermath to make sure the structure was safe to remain open. The cause of the incident is under investigation. A week later, the suspect at the center of a stabbing incident at the University of Virginia is awaiting his first court appearance in the case. Randall Fisher of Orange County was scheduled to appear in Albemarle General District Court last Friday, but had his hearing continued to the end of next month. For WSVA News, I'm Carolyn Unger.
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2: ABC News, I'm Michelle Franzen. Renewed hostilities between the U.S. and Iran creating more economic uncertainty. The Federal Reserve Board leaving interest rates unchanged today. ABC's Elizabeth Schulze has more.
3: In this decision today, three Fed officials said they believed rates should go up now. Typically, when we see inflation going up, the Fed does hike rates to try to get those prices under control. What's happening is the Fed is kind of looking at this, and Fed Chair Kevin Warr said they're still assessing the data, but the tone that he took, the market read that as there will be future interest rate hikes.
2: Dr. Anthony Fauci, who led the White House coronavirus task force for both the first Trump administration and the Biden administration, appeared at a Senate hearing today about his response to the COVID pandemic and origins. Fauci received a preemptive pardon from Biden and invoked his Fifth Amendment rights. Republicans say they may vote to hold him in contempt. Severe storms continue to impact the Northeast, with the threat of flash flooding still a concern. This is ABC News.
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10: WSVA's local AccuWeather for Harrisonburg and the Shenandoah Valley. Mainly clear and comfortable tonight with the low dropping down to 60. A beautiful day Thursday, mostly sunny, the high of 82. A mix of sun and clouds on Friday with the high of 83. Then a mix of clouds and sun on Saturday, the high back to 83. Humid Sunday with sun and clouds and an afternoon thunderstorm around, a high of 78 Sunday. I'm AccuWeather meteorologist Jason Caterina on WSVA.
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0: and that would include Fauci. They didn't want to pursue it. They didn't pursue it. The letters that the gentleman talks about were intended to throw everybody off track and to throw them off track from the lab that we were funding in communist China. So I believe to this day it came out of that lab. The Chinese still have not allowed us to get a hold of the data. And but the fact that it jumped from bats to humans, I never really bought into that. Even after reading all the arguments for it, didn't make any sense to me. We'll be right back.
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2: 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It's 7 o'clock. From ABC News, I'm Dave Packer. Dr. Anthony Fauci refused to answer questions from a Senate committee today looking into the origins of COVID-19. Fauci accusing Republican Senator Rand Paul of having an unhinged obsession with him. Paul asking about the NIH funding a lab in China.
3: Many people believe this came from the lab. Do you think that the risks really are worth the benefits for gain-of-function research?
4: On the advice of counsel, I respectfully decline to answer based upon my rights under the Fifth Amendment to the Constitution.
2: Fauci invoking the Fifth Amendment dozens of times. President Trump says the most recent Iran missile attacks will not go unanswered.
5: We're going to hit them very hard. I mean, I can actually say that because there's very little they can do about it. It was a different group than we're dealing with. They've already apologized. But, you know, we got to smack them a little bit.
2: Tuesday, Israeli Prime Minister Benjamin Netanyahu met in Washington with President Trump. Today, he spoke exclusively with ABC's Lindsay Davis.
6: Is your goal still regime change?
7: My goal is to make sure that Iran, with this regime, doesn't have nuclear weapons. That's something that President Trump and I both agree on, because it would be a different world.
2: The Federal Reserve has voted to keep interest rates where they are for now. Fed Chair Kevin Warsh.
8: The economy is showing impressive resilience. Even with recent shocks, the trends are positive and reveal solid growth.
2: Medicare Part D is losing a major source of funding.
9: Medicare Part D provides prescription drug coverage to around 25 million beneficiaries through private insurance companies and is a key component of the federal health plan for older adults. The Trump administration is ending subsidies to the program after this year, saying that premiums will go up by less than $10 a month for most Medicare recipients. Other estimates put the increase closer to $20.
2: That's ABC's Jim Ryan. 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
10: Man, I love this place. I've been surfing here since I was a kid. Now, seeing my grandson out on the water, it means everything to me. Watching him and taking in the blue waves, the sea breeze, the blurry horizon.
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2: Its Powerball drawing is up to $663 million. President Trump announced a $22 billion renovation of Washington Dulles Airport. It will include the removal of the people movers, and instead the airport will add a new U-shaped passenger train. Traveler Jay Storms is on board with those changes.
12: Actually, I think it'd be great. I mean, it's in pretty rough shape around the edges. I fly out of here a lot, so especially some of the concourses and stuff are pretty dated. So, yeah, I think it's a great idea.
2: Dulles has relied on people movers since it opened in 1962. Some schools are turning to modern-day technology to confront a modern-day threat, drones to distract active shooters.
13: The aircraft, called Campus Guardian Angel, can ram into a threat at 50 miles per hour. Mithril Defense, the company behind the drone, says

0: They'll be stored at the schools so teachers can activate them during an emergency. But some parents are raising concerns.
1: They are operated remotely from Texas.
0: Critics also argue the drones could misidentify a threat, and they argue school resources should go towards preventing gun violence.
2: ABC's Sophie Flay. Elon Musk's company XAI is suing Minnesota over a law banning the use of artificial intelligence to create fake nude images of real people. The company says the law extends far beyond its goal by banning constitutionally protected images. Attorney General Keith Ellison calls using AI to generate nudes of people appalling. Dave Packer, ABC News.
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4: 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For just the second time in the history of the American Red Cross, a blood supply crisis has been declared. Jason Kreck is an account manager for the local American Red Cross, and he explained on late afternoons that they are all well below the ideal three-day blood supply.
5: Our supply of O-positive blood, which is one of the two main types of blood along with O-negative that we use in emergency situations, in surgeries, because so many people can accept it, the supply of O-positive blood is down to about a day, and in a lot of places, it's below a day's supply.
4: The Augusta County man accused of trying to break into a home last year in Waynesboro has been exonerated of one charge, but he is not totally off the hook. According to online records, Tracy Marquis Bell Jr. of Stewart's Draft was found not guilty on a charge of possession of a weapon by a violent felon during a trial yesterday morning in Waynesboro Circuit Court. However, the 39-year-old Bell still faces a charge of misdemeanor trespassing and is scheduled to enter a plea on August 17th. For WSVA News, I'm Carolyn Unger.
6: Now, broadcasting from the underground command post, deep in the bowels of a hidden bunker, somewhere under the brick and steel of a nondescript building, we've once again made contact with our leader, Mark Levin.
7: Hello, America. 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Our number, 877-381-3811. 877-381-3811. All right. Elaine Healy. It's a wonderful lady. We've since gotten to know her better over the years. She called into this program on March 26, 2020, called into the radio show right here, and conveyed to us some shocking news. Now, apparently it appeared earlier that day in the Wall Street Journal. I had not seen it. But nonetheless, here's what she said, and this was a big, big deal, and it went nationwide very, very quickly as a result of this radio show. Cut one, go.
8: Elaine, New Rochelle, New York, the great WABC, go. Now, that's the EPA of epicenters. Go ahead.
9: Yes, hello. Thank you very much for taking my call. I wanted to bring to your attention and the listeners' attention what is about to happen in New York with respect to nursing homes. And the governor has ordered that all nursing homes must accept COVID-positive patients that are actually potentially still infectious into their facilities. And this will put our residents, our long-term care population.
8: Wait. Are you pulling my leg seriously?
9: No.
8: Why would you send somebody who has this virus into a population that can kill people?
9: Thank you.
8: No. Are you serious?
9: I am serious.
8: Why would he order this? It doesn't make any sense.
9: Memo. Well, because the hospitals. Well, first of all, I will point out that nursing homes are in the habit of accepting patients from hospitals to continue their care after their...
8: They may be in the habit, but they must realize now that the most vulnerable people among us are senior citizens. And nursing homes, these are people that have issues. And so I'm trying to understand the point of this. What is the point of this?
9: I'm looking at a directive from Andrew Cuomo and Howard Zucker dated March 25th that is ordering nursing homes. It says nursing homes must comply with

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2: WSVA's local AccuWeather for Harrisonburg and the Shenandoah Valley. Mainly clear and comfortable tonight with the low dropping down to 60. A beautiful day Thursday, mostly sunny, the high of 82. A mix of sun and clouds on Friday with the high of 83. Then a mix of clouds and sun on Saturday, the high back to 83. Humid Sunday with sun and clouds and an afternoon thunderstorm around, a high of 78 Sunday. I'm AccuWeather meteorologist Jason Caterina on WSVA.
3: 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Free government cheese from Mark Levin.

for his friend and key political ally, Lindsey Graham. An appearance on Fox Tuesday morning and at the National Cathedral funeral that afternoon, the president said a lot of good things about Graham, but Trump also said something apparently based upon the many, many times Graham recommended that Trump pursue this or that military action, and certainly the times Graham urged Trump to attack Iran. He said Lindsey liked War on Fox and Friends. He liked

0: I don't know, but I just cannot understand why we are not, in fact, unleashing crushing sanctions against Putin directly. I don't know why we have at least 15 areas of his economy that we're not going to touch. I don't know why we're not pouring weapons, defensive and offensive, into Ukraine to protect not just the Ukrainian people, but protect the NATO allies and to protect the United States, for God's sakes.
1: Mm-hmm. Let's go to cut 17. Go.
0: And these same neo-conartists, if you will, neo-appeasers, neo-sellouts that don't put America first, and they don't care about your kids and your grandkids. They're the Tokyo Roses of our time, giving aid and comfort to the enemy, as far as I'm concerned. No one in particular, just as a general matter, because they come to the defense of the enemy.
1: All right, we're going to take a break. We'll be right back.
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